0: Some stores may have to be sold off or closed in Kroger territories for regulators to approve the deal.
1: Fox's Chris Foster. Taylor Swift and Travis Kelce will have their wedding at Madison Square Garden on Friday night. That's according to the Associated Press, which spoke with a law enforcement official involved in security plans. I'm Lisa Lucera. This is Fox News.
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5: 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This is the afternoon report. Cool weather continues in the Umpqua Valley through tomorrow before normal temperatures resume for the foreseeable future. Forecasters at the National Weather Service in Medford told News Radio 93.9 FM and 1240 KQEN that Roseburg's high should be in the mid-70s today and near 80 on Thursday. Friday through at least next Tuesday, we'll see highs in the mid-80s. The long-range forecast shows highs staying in the 80s after that, with the potential to warm to the upper 80s at times. The mercury reached 72 degrees on Tuesday at the Roseburg Regional Airport. 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On Tuesday, Governor Tina Kotek released a statement in response to the U.S. Supreme Court decision upholding birthright citizenship as established in the 14th Amendment. Governor Kotek said, quote, "We welcome the Supreme Court's decision to preserve birthright citizenship as stated in the 14th Amendment of the United States Constitution." This amendment has stood in place for over 150 years and has had a significant impact on shaping the culture and history of our country. Governor Kotek said, quote, "Our immigrant and refugee communities are Oregon communities and will continue to defend our neighbors for President Trump's reckless attempts to rewrite the United States Constitution." KQEN News Time is 5:08.
2: As Oregon heads into the July 4th holiday weekend and what is forecast to be a severe fire season, a coalition of philanthropic and business partners is helping rural fire services, government agencies, and nonprofits to get ready and respond. The Oregon Community Foundation, the Ford Family Foundation, the Marie Lamfrum Charitable Foundation, and Les Schwab Tire Centers have announced a coordinated package of support totaling at least $1 million in grants alongside a statewide tire donation program to strengthen rural fire agencies before fire season takes hold. An OCF release said the initial commitment from partner foundations and additional anonymous funders will provide quick response grants to support the nonprofits working to prepare communities and respond when needed. OCF's Director of Community Programs and Disaster Response, Kim Koenig, said, quote, "When a fire breaks out in a rural community, the volunteers who respond deserve equipment that works and a support system that can move quickly." Les Schwab Tires will donate $100,000 worth of tires from its Tires for Purpose program to Rangeland Fire Protection Associations statewide, addressing a critical and often overlooked need. Fire truck tires are subject to extreme wear and heat stress during wildfire response, and replacing them is a significant operation expense for volunteer departments. The release said the July 4th holiday weekend historically marks one of the most dangerous periods of fire season, with dry conditions, wind, and human activity combining to heighten risk across

0: the state. Add to that this year's drought, a record-tying warm winter, and low snowpack, and officials are deeply concerned about the coming fire season. President and CEO of the Ford Family Foundation, Kara Carlisle, said, quote, rural communities often face the greatest risks with the fewest resources, and the impacts of wildfire can last long after the flames are out. Carlisle said, quote, that's why we're coordinating with partners from the Oregon Disaster Funders Network to support rural communities as wildfire season approaches, so we can mobilize resources quickly and stand ready to respond. More information about the program is available at a link that we have with this story at 541radio.com.
1: KQEN News Time 510. Staff of the Umpqua National Forest remind recreationists that fireworks are prohibited on public lands. A UNF Post said people make plans to celebrate the 4th of July, and as they do so, they should keep in mind that possessing, igniting, discharging, or using any kind of fireworks is prohibited on national forests and grasslands. The Umpqua National Forest is at moderate fire danger. An industrial fire precaution level remains in effect. It's at level one. For more information on the UNF, go to the link with this story at 541radio.com. City of Roseburg buildings will be closed on Friday, July 3rd in observance of the 4th of July holiday. Greg Michaels has more.
2: A city release said that means that City Hall, the Roseburg Public Safety Center, Roseburg Public Library, and other city buildings will be closed to the public. The library will also be closed on Saturday. The library parking lot book drop will be locked from Friday through this Sunday. Because this library does not accept late fees, patrons may hold materials until the library book drop reopens at 9 a.m. on Monday, July 6th. The library will reopen at 10 a.m. on Tuesday, July 7th. Police officers and firefighters will continue to provide public safety throughout the holiday weekend. Greg Michaels, News Radio 93.9 FM and 1240 KQEN.
1: 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The Douglas County Fair, just over a month away, opening on Wednesday, August 5th. Fairgrounds Director Sierra Keith said reserved concert seats are still available for Tone Loc and Nico Moon. Keith said the reserve section for Aaron Lewis is already sold out. Reserve concert seats are $30 plus the cost of fair admission. Carnival ride bracelets are still on sale at the discounted price of $35. They'll be sold for $45 during the fair. Complete information on the 2026 Douglas County Fair available through a link we have with the story at 541radio.com. In the KQEN Cultural Spotlight, Riverbend Live has announced that a group of local musicians will open for blues great Shamika Copeland on Friday night. Musicians Don Day, Neil Gregory Johnson, Brian Dean, T-Bone Stone, and Thomas Whiteside will have a one-time collaboration before Copeland takes the stage. The local group is expected to begin around 6:45. 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
0: In the KQEN Cultural Spotlight, tickets to Umpqua Actors Community Theater's production of Frozen the Musical are now on sale. This year, the summer musical will be presented at the Rose Theater at Roseburg High School. A synopsis said, in the kingdom of Arendelle, princesses Anna and Elsa grow sheltered inside their castle, isolated from the world and increasingly distant from each other. When Elsa is crowned queen, the magical powers she tries to conceal take control, and she flees into the mountains. As a ferocious winter descends on Arendelle, Anna sets off on an epic journey to find Elsa and bring her home. With the help of a hard-working ice harvester, Kristoff, his local reindeer, Sven, and a happy-go-lucky snowman named Olaf. Performances will run from July 23rd through August 2nd. Tickets are $22 for adults and $17 for children. Purchase tickets and get complete details at a link that we have with this story at 541radio.com.
1: KQEN News Time 5:13. Two people were taken to the hospital after a freeway crash on Tuesday afternoon. Oregon State Police reports that at 1:45, troopers responded to the wreck on Interstate 5 northbound in the Cottage Grove area. The driver of an SUV, a 62-year-old Florida man, lost control of his vehicle, and the SUV rolled over in the median multiple times. No citations were issued. The SUV was towed from the scene. The accident impacted freeway traffic for a time while the scene was cleaned up. Roseburg police cited one driver following a two-vehicle crash on Tuesday morning. An RPD reports that just before 10:30, officers responded to a business in the 1300 block of Northwest Garden Valley Boulevard. A vehicle had crashed into the wall at that location and also had hit a parked car. Based on the investigation, an 86-year-old male driver was cited for careless driving.

0: as he had lost control of his pickup due to over-acceleration. Troopers with Oregon State Police, along with Canyonville, South Umpqua Fire Department, and the Oregon Department of Transportation, responded to a single vehicle fire on Interstate 5 southbound near milepost 95 in the Canyon Creek area on Tuesday afternoon. An OSP reports that at approximately 4:40, the engine compartment of a semi-truck caught fire as it was heading southbound. The driver, 31-year-old, was able to pull the truck onto the right-hand shoulder and exit the vehicle before the cab went up in flames. One lane of the freeway was shut down for approximately 2 hours while CSUF got the vehicle fire and a grass fire under control. The cab of the semi was completely melted down to the chassis, and the driver sustained fire damage, rather the trailer sustained fire damage to the front and roof. Towing company responded and towed the semi and trailer from the scene. There were no injuries and no damage to state property. KQEN News Time. It's 5:16 from the Seven Feathers Casino Studio, Douglas County's news team. 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
2: 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Well, Doc Stewart's baseball in action this afternoon. They were on their home field taking on the Central Oregon Sunwest Generals in an Area 4 doubleheader. We don't have a final recap on all of that for you just now, but we will have that for you coming up tomorrow during the morning report. Now, for the Doc Stewarts and for American Legion Baseball, coming up tomorrow, they begin play in the Mickey Riley Star-Spangled Tournament in Corvallis. They will spend their weekend playing in the tournament Thursday through Sunday. The Docs will take on mound time tomorrow at 10 a.m. You can tune in for coverage starting at 9:45 tomorrow morning on The Score, 92.3 FM and 1490 AM, or watch online at 541radio.com. 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Also going on the starting tomorrow, the Douglas County Baseball Association hosting a 4th of July tournament at Champion Car Wash Field that'll feature two local teams in the Pepsi Bottle Caps and the Junior River Hawks. The action will get started on Thursday and run through Sunday. Each day, you've got three games on the schedule starting at noon, 3, and at 6 o'clock. The Pepsi Bottle Caps, the local single-A Legion team, will play in the 6 o'clock game on each day. Meanwhile, in the NBA, the Portland Trailblazers announced a couple of signings yesterday. The Blazers shored up their defense in the middle with a contract extension for center Robert Williams III. The Blazers also reportedly signed a big man in free agency, 7-footer Brandon Carlson, signing with the Blazers, according to the Oregonian. That deal is a 1-year deal. He comes to Portland after playing 2 seasons on a 2-way contract with Oklahoma City. In your weather forecast for this evening, we're looking at mostly clear with an overnight low around 50. Tomorrow, partly sunny with a high of 78. 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
3: Jamie's in St. Louis. Hi, Jamie. How are you?
4: I'm doing good. Thank you.
3: Good.
4: Sorry, I'm kind of nervous. I really didn't think I'd get on the show.
3: Well, surprise. Here you are. You'll be okay. We've never lost a patient. What's up?
5: I won't let Dave be mean to you, Jamie.

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2: I'm Dan Loney with Your Money Now. PlayStation says that it will no longer make discs for the new games starting in 2028. Games on its legacy console will be sold either through the PlayStation Store or through retailers in digital formats. Sony said that this was a natural move to adapt with consumers' preferences. Progress Software shares were up 16% today. The maker of AI infrastructure software beat projections last quarter with per share profit of $1.62 and revenue of over $253 million. It also shared guidance for the current quarter that beats expectations. Companies added slightly fewer workers than expected in June, hiring targeted heavily towards healthcare sectors. ADP reported the private sector added 98,000 jobs in the month. That's down from 122,000 recorded in May. Wall Street with red ink across the board today. The Dow Industrial is down 14 points at 52,305. NASDAQ off 173. S&P 500 down 16. That's Your Money Now.
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11: Fox News, I'm Tom Graham. President Trump hitting the road today, honoring one of his predecessors with a stop in North Dakota.
12: President Trump helped to open the Theodore Roosevelt Presidential Library in Medora, North Dakota. The president says honoring TR is appropriate the week America celebrates its 250th birthday.
13: His heart beat with an unyielding sense of America's destiny.
12: The newest presidential museum opens to visitors Saturday, coinciding with July 4th celebrations.
11: Fox's Jared Halpern, a life-threatening heat dome over the central eastern U.S., bringing potentially record-breaking temperatures ahead of the 4th of July holiday. New York City Mayor Zoran Mamdani.
14: The city has opened hundreds of cooling centers across the five boroughs. We have also launched a fleet of more than a dozen cool vans.
11: As many as 230 million Americans expected to be impacted. 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
16: From the Seven Feathers Casino Studio in the KQEN Newsroom, good evening. 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KQEN, these headlines. Cool weather continues in the Umpqua Valley through tomorrow before above normal temperatures resume for the foreseeable future. On Tuesday, Governor Tina Kotek released a statement in response to the U.S. Supreme Court decision upholding birthright citizenship. As Oregon heads into the 4th of July holiday weekend, coalition of philanthropic and business partners.

0: 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And whether you're a history buff or not, this was a gripping, entertaining thrill ride of a prequel to The Guy on the Dollar Bill. 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
13: Fox News, I'm Carmen Roberts. The heat is on. More than 65 million people across 20 states could see temperatures top 100 degrees this week.
14: Forecasters are expecting Friday heat indices of 105 in Raleigh, North Carolina, 109 in Memphis, Tennessee, and 110 in Washington, D.C. Extreme heat is the number one weather-related killer in the U.S.
13: Fox's Tanya J. Powers. President Trump helped open the Theodore Roosevelt Presidential Library today in Medora, North Dakota, calling it appropriate as the U.S. celebrates its 250th birthday.
15: His chest swelled with American optimism, confidence, enthusiasm, pride. His heart beat with an unyielding sense of America's destiny.
16: Roosevelt, a New York native, credited his rise to the presidency on his time living in North Dakota.
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8: Hi, everybody. My name is McGraw Millhaven. 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Millhaven's the last name. 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
0: 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How are you?
9: 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Thanks so much for taking my call.
0: Sure. How can we help?
9: So my husband was recently, his position was eliminated after several years with a Christian organization.

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2: A tribute to a former president. I'm Lisa LaSera, Fox News. President Trump was in North Dakota this afternoon to open the presidential center of a predecessor he has said he admires.
3: President Trump helped to open the Theodore Roosevelt Presidential Library in Medora, North Dakota. The president says honoring TR is appropriate the week America celebrates its 250th birthday.
4: His chest swelled with American optimism, confidence, enthusiasm, pride. His heart beat with an unyielding sense of America's destiny.
3: The newest presidential museum opens to visitors Saturday, coinciding with July 4th celebrations. Roosevelt, a New York native, credited his rise to the presidency on his time living in North Dakota.

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3: Hello?
4: Hello? 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
4: It's not your fault.
3: It's not your fault.
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6: Fox News, I'm Ted Linder. The first heat wave of the summer of 2026 gripping the central and eastern part of the U.S. ahead of the 4th of July holiday weekend. New Jersey Governor Mikey Sherrill.
7: This is not the type of heat wave we've seen in a while. This, I think the last time was about 14 years ago. This is extreme, extreme heat.
6: More than 65 million people across 20 states are forecast to reach temperatures of 100 degrees this week. And President Trump and Interior Secretary Doug Burgum attending the dedication of the Theodore Roosevelt Presidential Library Wednesday. Fox's David Spunt.
8: Inside the museum, Trump signed the reauthorization to a 2020 law that pumps money into aging infrastructure in American national parks.
6: All living presidents have been invited to the 4th of July opening ceremony, the president taking his inaugural ride to North Dakota on the new plane, serving as Air Force One. 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
11: And I'm Dan Mandis in for McGraw-Milhaven. You can find me on the socials at Dan Mandis Show. And I host a morning show in Nashville, Tennessee, Super Talk 99.7 WTN. And I'm always honored to fill in for McGraw here on America at Night. The phone number 844-262-4729. You can call, text, or leave a voicemail. Chet Love is a veteran Republican strategist who, I'm sure it pains him to say, as a Republican strategist, it's a quote, I'm a Republican, I don't like Gavin Newsom, but he deserves credit on this issue. Chet Love, welcome to America at Night.
12: Thank you so much. It's great to be here.
11: So let's talk about this. You bring up a point that, and I will tell you, I'm not ashamed to say, I'm an unabashed conservative, but you do bring up a point that I've been saying for a long time. If somebody does something right, give them credit regardless of party. I'm all about that. Gavin Newsom has a lot of failings. But you say that Republicans could actually learn something from Gavin Newsom on dealing with pollution and what is called cap and invest. In layman's terms, what can Republicans learn here?
12: Yeah, first of all, I think all Republicans can learn is about America first. The idea that we're so caught up in party tribalism is what's hampering the party and, quite frankly,

0: I'm going to read a passage from your article, and we're going to talk about where folks can find the article, because I really enjoyed it. But you talk about how Republicans need to take notice, and you talk about how Republicans are beating the dead horse of the radical socialist left. I want to pick up this conversation with that quote from your book straight ahead, from your article straight ahead. My name is Dan Mandis. Got a lot more straight ahead. This is America at Night. Coming up next.
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4: Presidential trip to North Dakota. I'm Lee Silicera, Fox News. President Trump traveled to the small town of Medora, North Dakota, for the opening of the Theodore Roosevelt Presidential Library.
5: On the steps of the Burning Hills, we dedicate a living monument to a legend, a statesman, a soldier, frontiersman, and a true American hero.
4: President Trump has said he felt an affinity for Roosevelt as a fellow New Yorker. Roosevelt spent time in Medora after the death of him on the same day of his mother and wife, and said he would not have been elected president if it wasn't for his time there. Tens of millions of people in the Midwest and Northeast dealing with record-breaking temperatures, and forecasters warn it could last through most of the holiday weekend. New Jersey Governor Mikey Sherrill with some advice.
6: If you're going out, drink water. 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Be smart.
4: In New York City, where a heat emergency has been declared, hundreds of cooling centers have been opened. Heat indexes of 105 expected Friday in Raleigh, North Carolina, and 109 in Memphis. Parts of Europe also dealing with unusually warm weather. In France, more than 1,000 people have died due to the heat. Team USA advances at the World Cup.
7: The United States is moving on to the round of 16 at the FIFA World Cup.
8: To get a flash of Balligan scores! 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

0: But he's talking about Gavin Newsom and how Republicans could learn a thing or two from Gavin Newsom. I'm going to talk about that and a whole lot more straight ahead. This is, my name is Dan Mandis. This is America at Night in from McGraw-Milhaven. Got a lot more straight ahead.
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2: 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There's a lot happening in the world, and sometimes it can leave us feeling overwhelmed, even powerless. but we believe change starts right here at home. That's why we're bringing Your Q back to life, a local radio and video program built around meaningful conversations that bring people together and highlight the good happening across Douglas County, a space dedicated to celebrating, uplifting, and educating Douglas County through real conversation.

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4: News. I'm Sue Guzman. President Trump helping to open the Theodore Roosevelt Presidential Library today in Medora, North Dakota, as the United States celebrates its 250th anniversary.
5: It's just swelled with American optimism, confidence, enthusiasm, pride. His heart beat with an unyielding sense of America's destiny.
6: Roosevelt, a New York native, credited his rise to the presidency on his time living in North Dakota.
4: Fox's Jared Halpern's sizzling temp set to scorch a wide swath of the country in the days ahead. Millions of Americans in 20 states under a life-threatening heat dome could send temps soaring into the triple digits.
7: Forecasters are expecting Friday heat indices of 105 in Raleigh, North Carolina, 109 in Memphis, Tennessee, and 110 in Washington, D.C. Extreme heat is the number one weather-related killer in the U.S.
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10: Welcome back to America at Night. My name is Dan Mandis in for McGraw-Milhaven. Always appreciate the opportunity to have great conversations like this one. This is a problem, a situation that impacts, sadly, a lot of people. Dr. Joshua Coleman is joining us. He is author of Rules of Estrangement, Why Adult Kids Cut Ties and How to Heal That Conflict. Now, this is something that I know three people in my circle of friends, Dr. Coleman, who have been abandoned or estranged from their adult children. This is something that seems to be happening more and more, so I've just got to ask you. And by the way, by the end of this interview, folks, if this is something that you are impacted by, we're going to tell you how to reconnect with your kids. But Dr. Coleman, why is this happening so much more these days?
11: Well, you know, I think in the past half century, Dan, we've really changed the meaning of family, because really for millennia and still in many other cultures, we have the idea that family's forever, honor thy mother and thy father, respect thy elders. And then beginning in the 1960s and really on into the present, we've replaced that with the idea that personal happiness is the most important thing, mental health, identity, politics, therapy, have all really replaced that kind of moral framework of what governs family life, so that today, if you're not, you know, if you have complaints about your parent, you're kind of freed up to feel like, well, not only can I cut them off, but I should cut them off, because if I don't, then I'm not really kind of living my full life in one form or another.
10: Let me ask you, I mean, a lot of people have said this is an epidemic. I believe that it's an epidemic just based on my own personal experiences with my circle of friends. But how bad is it out there?
11: I would say it's bad. You know, 27% of adults over the 18 are estranged from a family member. 26% of dads are estranged from an adult child. They're 22% more likely to be estranged

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10: Welcome back to America at Night. My name is Dan Mandis. In for McGraw-Milhaven, Dr. Joshua Coleman is joining us. He is author of The Rules of Estrangement, Why Adult Kids Cut Ties, and How to Heal That Conflict Between a Parent and Their Adult Child. We talked in the previous segment, Doctor, about how this really is a growing epidemic. So now the question is, we've gone through why it is, and there's so many different reasons. I could do an entire hour with you. There's a lot of reasons why the adult kids are disconnecting with their parents. But have you found that most of these parents want to reconnect with their kids, and how do they do that?
11: Yeah, I think the vast majority of parents want to because it just feels so hurtful. And in general, when an adult child cuts off contact with a parent, they also deny access to the grandchildren, even those grandparents who were doing a good job as grandparents. So, you know, the main tool towards reconciliation is the parent's capacity to take responsibility and find the kernel, if not the bushel of truth, in the child's complaints, and being willing to kind of change or to accommodate the adult child in terms of the kind of relationship that they want. So I often see letters from adult children saying, well, you need to respect my boundaries, or I don't like how you are with my kids, et cetera. You know, and if a parent is just going to ignore that or not respond to that or continue to be demanding or to say, well, no, I didn't really hurt you, or, you know, you're just being overly sensitive, or that never happened as a child, the adult child is just going to feel unseen and unheard. And a parent can reasonably feel like, gosh, I didn't you know, in my recollection, either that didn't happen or I certainly wasn't traumatizing you. But if the adult child is now saying that's what they felt like at the time,

0: these adult kids, they're wrong. And the parents who raised these adult kids, they're just completely disconnected from, and sometimes they're not even really given a reason. It's just, you are cut from my life. And that is heartbreaking. And so then you wonder, gee, why is it more and more young adults are deciding not to have kids? So I think that there is a lot of ramifications to this real trend, this epidemic in society today of adult kids who are cutting ties with their parents. My name is Dan Mandis, right here on America at Night. I'm in for McGraw-Milhaven. Open lines is next, 844-262-4729, 844-2-McGraw.
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2: I know we're at an at-will state, but for making a comment, like, hey, your hair looks good. 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
3: Were you fired?
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3: The problem, Eddie, is they can fire you for any reason they want. 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I'm going to fire Eddie for no reason. Yep, he can do that. Yep, that's California. Yep, welcome.
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10: North American trade deal from the first Trump term won't be renewed. I'm Sue Guzman, Fox News. And the U.S. Trade Representative says the U.S.-Mexico-Canada trade agreement is not going to see a new form.
11: A Trump administration official confirming that the U.S. will not renew the USMCA and instead make individual agreements with both Mexico and then Canada that would last 10 years in length on this. Now, the USMCA, they had to send a letter today saying that they wanted to extend or keep going with the USMCA. That letter is not going to be sent from the United States, and that triggers the sunset clause for USMCA. Now, sunsetting USMCA doesn't happen immediately. This is an agreement that's in place until 2036, but now we know the agreement will not go after 2036.
10: Fox's Edward Lawrence at the White House. A former CIA director is suing the Trump administration over a Justice Department probe.
12: Former CIA Director John Brennan is suing the Trump administration, demanding records from an investigation into him are preserved. In the lawsuit, Brennan says the records are essential for him to defend himself in the event he is indicted. The suit suggests Brennan will argue a vindictive prosecution. It is unusual for courts to be asked to order records be preserved before a criminal case is charged. President Trump has called for investigations into Brennan, accusing the former CIA director of lying about the origins of the investigation into Russian election interference during the 2016 campaign. In Washington, Jared Halpern, Fox News.
10: Taylor Taylor Swift and Travis Kelce will reportedly be tying the knot Friday at New York's Madison Square Garden. The Associated Press says the couple will also hold a rehearsal dinner in the Big Apple Thursday night. And a pair of masked daredevils taking their love to new heights, scaling the Empire State Building's nearly 1,500-foot antenna Wednesday and unfurling a banner, getting engaged. They were greeted by the NYPD when they got to the

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0: rapidly evolving. And so between, again, the AI replacing those jobs and also the jobs that are being sent out of the country or people being imported into the country to do those jobs, as I said earlier, I mean, you can argue with me, but that is just a fact. It is happening. But you and I absolutely agree, Danny, on the fact that there is there's a lot of people, young adults or juniors and seniors in high school, who don't really take a realistic look at the job market. That is also happening. So two things can be true. I'm going to let you have the last word. Go ahead.
1: I got one last question for you. If even if what you're saying is 100% true.
0: It is.
1: Well, okay, maybe. But you have to have somebody program the AI. You have to have somebody set it up, set up the parameters. Sure. So maybe whatever job you are trying to get, how about going in and being the guy that sets up the AI? Because, again, you can adjust, you can shift, you can bob and weave and find the right niche to make a very successful career.
0: Well,
1: you have a good
0: night,
1: man.
0: And Danny, you were talking about, thank you for the call, you were talking about how, okay, so you've got to be able to, you know, bob and weave, and you got to figure things out. The next, you know, the next generation of millionaires will be those people that recognize AI more as an opportunity than a threat. And I appreciate the call. Good conversation. Thanks very much. All right. The conversation continues. 844-2-McGraw, 844-262-4729.
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8: 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I'm Lars Larson with the Northwest Report's commentary in a moment. 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Well, shame on John Roberts once again. On the question of birthright citizenship, John Roberts should know better. America has a constitution, and in the 14th Amendment, it's clear that the only people born in America who become citizens are born to people who are legally in this country. That was true about 100 years ago in the case of Wong Kim Ark. It is still true today. And yet, John Roberts and Amy Coney Barrett really shamed America by deciding otherwise, that birthright citizenship belonged to any illegal alien who could make it across the border and drop her baby on American soil. That's an absolute shame, and it's going to set America up for some really bad times ahead. For Northwest Reports, I'm Lars Larson.
9: Hey, sis, missed you this morning. Kim told me you weren't feeling well, so I'm just doing a self-care check.
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9: Dan Mandis in for McGraw Millhaven. Thank you very much for joining us. A lot has been made about the Democratic Socialists of America, the Democrat Party basically morphing into communism. But this was interesting from Fox News. They did the racial breakdown. Listen to this. Whites, 85% of the Democratic Socialists of America racial breakdown, doing the racial breakdown, 85% are white, 9% Hispanic, Asian, 5%, and only 4% are black. Really interesting. And part of that, of course, when we talk about the midterm elections, when we talk about 2028, is the Democrat Party going to actually begin to, what's the right word? They're leaving their base behind. For example, black voters. If you are a Democrat socialist and clearly the black voters are not jiving with what your party is becoming, well, there's only one place they're going to go. Because they're being alienated, they can come to the Republican side of the aisle. And so part of this whole conversation is you always hear people say, well, I didn't leave the Democrat Party. The Democrat Party left me. I think in the next couple of years, as the Democratic Socialists of America take over the Democrat Party, it's going to be good news for Republicans. And just to let you know how absolutely ludicrous this has become, I don't know, I got to do this quickly. But in San Diego, I don't know if you heard this, but they had the 250th anniversary of America celebration, if you will, coming up in San Diego. And they totally ended up going woke. Have you heard the itinerary? This is what they were going to do in San Diego. 5:45 to 6 p.m. Tribal intimate blessing, welcoming to the land at 6 p.m., a land acknowledgement at 6:10 p.m., a tribal invocation, 6:20, national and black national anthem, 6:35, local tribal community stories, 7 o'clock, Latino community stories, 7:25, Asian American, Native Hawaiian Pacific Islander community stories, 7:50, LGBTQIA+ community stories, 8:25, black and American community stories, and then closing remarks. Nothing about the military, nothing about America per se. It's all about this absolute woke.

0: 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We'll see you next time.
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12: Breaking in the new Air Force One. I'm Ted Lindner, Fox News. President Trump hitting the road, rails, and sky to dedicate the Theodore Roosevelt Presidential Library, making a stop in North Dakota. Fox's David Spunt with the details.
13: He's a very special man, and that's why I'm here.
14: The current commander-in-chief heaping praise on one of his presidential predecessors.
13: We dedicate a living monument to a legend, a statesman, a soldier, frontiersman, and a true American hero.
14: After landing on the new Air Force One in North Dakota, Trump arrived by train before touring the new Theodore Roosevelt Library in Medora, a town of less than 200 people. Inside the museum, Trump signed the reauthorization to a 2020 law that pumps money into aging infrastructure in American national parks. Roosevelt helped lay the groundwork for the modern-day park system.
12: That's Fox's David Spunt. The U.S. Trade Representative says the U.S.-Mexico-Canada Trade Agreement, or USMCA, will not be renewed.
15: U.S. Trade Representative Jamison Greer says after virtual meetings with Canada and Mexico, the U.S. has declined to renew the USMCA in its current form. The pact remains in force, but it's now subject to annual reviews until it's either renewed for a new term or terminated. A few weeks ago, the president had said from the Oval Office,
13: I don't know that I'm going to renew it because, to be honest with you, the United States does much better. Hey, we don't need anything that Canada has. We don't need anything that Mexico has, but they need everything that we have.
15: The president said trade deficits with these countries are unacceptable. Greer says the U.S. will meet with Mexico the week of July 20th to continue negotiating. Jessica Rosenthal, Fox News.
12: Former CIA Director John Brennan suing the Trump administration, demanding a court order that would require officials to preserve records from investigations that he says are targeting him. Brennan says he's being prosecuted for vindictive reasons. 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
1: A sky-high stunt, a kiss, and a proposal more than 1,000 feet above New York City Wednesday. Fox's Carmen Roberts.
2: A couple of masked daredevils took their love to astounding heights, climbing the Empire State Building's 1,454-foot antenna to unfurl a banner and film the terrifying view from the top. After about 30 minutes, the pair climbed down, and that's when the stunt turned romantic. The man, identified as Ivan Vanya Birkas, dropped to one knee and popped the question. And Angela Nicolau appeared to say yes, later showing off the ring on Instagram. No one was injured, but the couple climbed their way into trouble. Police took the pair into custody on the ground. Carmen Roberts, Fox News.
1: The woman's Instagram account claims the couple was the subject of a 2024 Netflix documentary, Skywalkers, a Love Story, which premiered at the Sundance Film Festival that year. Record-breaking high temps expected to affect millions of people in the central and eastern U.S. through the July 4th weekend.
3: More than 65 million people across 20 states could see temperatures top 100 degrees this week, with more than 150 million currently under heat alerts. New York City Mayor Zoran Mamdani says if the forecast holds, it could be the city's hottest 4th of July since 2010.
4: The city has opened hundreds of cooling centers across the five boroughs. We have also launched a fleet of more than a dozen cool vans, where New Yorkers can access medical care and resources.
3: Forecasters are expecting Friday heat indices of 105 in Raleigh, North Carolina, 109 in Memphis, Tennessee, and 110 in Washington, D.C. Extreme heat is the number one weather-related killer in the U.S. In New York City, Tanya J. Powers, Fox News.
1: And Taylor Swift and Travis Kelce reportedly going to be tying the knot Friday at New York City's Madison Square Garden. The Associated Press saying that the couple will also hold a rehearsal dinner in the Big Apple on Thursday night. I'm Ted Lindner. This is Fox News.
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6: 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KQEN, these headlines. Cool weather continues in the Umpqua Valley through tomorrow before above-normal temperatures resume for the foreseeable future. On Tuesday, Governor Tina Kotek released a statement in response to the U.S. Supreme Court decision upholding birthright citizenship. As Oregon heads into the 4th of July holiday weekend, a coalition of philanthropic and business partners helping rural fire services, governmental agencies, and nonprofits be ready for a severe fire season. Staff with the Umpqua National Forest remind recreationists that fireworks are prohibited on public lands. City Roseburg buildings will be closed on Friday in observance of the 4th of July holiday and the Douglas County Fair just over a month away. Clear and 50 tonight. 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
1: Fox News, I'm Sue Gussman. Millions of Americans across 20 states under a life-threatening heat dome that'll send temperatures soaring into the triple digits the next few days.
2: Forecasters are expecting Friday heat indices of 105 in Raleigh, North Carolina, 109 in Memphis, Tennessee, and 110 in Washington, D.C. Extreme heat is the number one weather-related killer in the U.S.
1: Fox's Tanya J. Powers. President Trump marking the opening of the Theodore Roosevelt Presidential Center and the library in Medora, North Dakota.
3: His chest swelled with American optimism, confidence, enthusiasm, pride. His heart beat with an unyielding sense of America's destiny.
4: Roosevelt, a New York native, credited his rise to the presidency on his time living in North Dakota.
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5: A deal. I'm Sue Guzman, Fox News. And representatives of the U.S. and Iran continuing their meetings in Doha, Qatar. President Trump is optimistic that a deal can be worked out.
6: The Wall Street Journal reports that he actually shelved renewed military action against the regime in order to keep diplomacy on track. That's also a sentiment, by the way, echoed by the vice president.
7: If they try to start shooting at commercial vessels again, that's going to change our calculus. But right now, what the president has said is go and make a deal, go and negotiate in good faith, and that's what he's empowered us to do.
6: The Journal also reports the president has told aides he's prepared to let talks continue past the August 18th deadline rather than risk yet another military clash, if at all possible.
5: Fox's Kevin Cork. President Trump and the Interior Secretary attending the dedication of the Theodore Roosevelt Presidential Library in North Dakota Wednesday.
8: He's a very special man, and that's why I'm here.
9: The current commander-in-chief heaping praise on one of his presidential predecessors.
8: We dedicate a living monument to a legend, a statesman, a soldier, frontiersman, and a true American hero.
9: After landing on the new Air Force One in North Dakota, Trump arrived by train before touring the new Theodore Roosevelt Library in Medora, a town of less than 200 people. Inside the museum, Trump signed the reauthorization to a 2020 law that pumps money into aging infrastructure in American national parks. Roosevelt helped lay the groundwork for the modern-day park system.
5: This is David Spunt, and we have heat warnings in effect from the Midwest to the Northeast in Washington, D.C.
10: We're going to add about 6 to 7 more degrees to our heat indices by not just tomorrow, but especially on Friday, as temperatures and feels like temperatures soar to about 112 degrees.
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0: U.S. defeats Bosnia and Herzegovina 2-0 to advance to round 16 at the World Cup.
1: Flo Balogun, he stepped up just before halftime. Scrappy goal, but he's in the right place, the right time, what every great striker should do, and he put it away. But then we came out after halftime, and then Flo Balogun involved again, tangled with a Bosnian player. The referee took a look at it on the video screen, having been told to by the video assistant referee, and decided that was a red card. That seemed pretty harsh. Malik Tillman stepped up for a free kick, and wow, what a free kick. Lionel Messi, the GOAT himself, would have been proud of the way Malik Tillman put that second goal away.
0: The U.S. declines to renew the U.S.-Mexico-Canada trade agreement.
2: A Trump administration official confirming that the U.S. will not renew the USMCA and instead make individual agreements with both Mexico and then Canada that would last 10 years in length on this. Now, the USMCA, they had to send a letter today saying that they wanted to extend or keep going with the USMCA. That letter is not going to be sent from the United States, and that triggers the sunset clause for USMCA. Now, sunsetting USMCA doesn't happen immediately. This is an agreement that's in place until 2036, but now we know the agreement will not go after 2036.
0: Fox's Edward Lawrence and quite the spectacle at the Empire State Building in New York on Wednesday.
3: A couple of masked daredevils took their love to astounding heights, climbing the Empire State Building's 1,454-foot antenna to unfurl a banner and film the terrifying view from the top. The pair climbed down, and that's when the stunt turned romantic. The man, identified as Ivan Vanya Birkas, dropped to one knee and popped the question. And Angela Nicolau appeared to say yes.
0: Fox's Carmen Roberts, and then they were greeted by the NYPD and arrested for that stunt. I'm Sue Guzman. This is Fox News.
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5: 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These headlines: cool weather continues in the Umpqua Valley through tomorrow before above normal temperatures resume for the foreseeable future. On Tuesday, Governor Tina Kotek released a statement in response to the U.S. Supreme Court decision upholding birthright citizenship. As Oregon heads into the 4th of July holiday weekend, coalition of philanthropic and business partners helping rural fire services, governmental agencies, and nonprofits be ready for a severe fire season. Staff with the Umpqua National Forest remind recreationists that fireworks are prohibited on public lands. City Roseburg buildings will be closed on Friday in observance of the 4th of July holiday and the Douglas County Fair just over a month away. Clear and 50 tonight. 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
0: There's a lot happening in the world, and sometimes it can leave us feeling overwhelmed, even powerless. But we believe change starts right here at home. 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
4: Dedicating the library. I'm Ted Lindner, Fox News. President Trump hitting the road, the rails in the sky to dedicate the Theodore Roosevelt Presidential Library. He made a stop in North Dakota on Wednesday.
5: He's a very special man, and that's why I'm here.
6: The current commander-in-chief heaping praise on one of his presidential predecessors.
5: We dedicate a living monument to a legend, a statesman, a soldier, frontiersman, and a true American hero.
6: After landing on the new Air Force One in North Dakota, Trump arrived by train before touring the new Theodore Roosevelt Library in Medora, a town of less than 200 people. Inside the museum, Trump signed the reauthorization to a 2020 law that pumps money into aging infrastructure in American national parks. Roosevelt helped lay the groundwork for the modern-day park system.
4: Fox's David Spunt. The U.S. beating Bosnia and Herzegovina 2-0 to reach the round of 16 in the World Cup. And former CIA Director John Brennan is suing the Trump administration, demanding a court order that would require officials to preserve records from investigations he says are targeting him. Brennan says he's being prosecuted for vindictive reasons. The U.S. Trade Representative says the U.S.-Mexico-Canada trade agreement will not be renewed.
7: U.S. Trade Representative Jameson Greer says after virtual meetings with Canada and Mexico, the U.S. has declined to renew the USMCA in its current form. The pact remains in force, but it's now subject to annual reviews until it's either renewed for a new term or terminated. A few weeks ago, the president had said from the Oval Office,
5: I don't know that I'm going to renew it because, to be honest with you, the United States does much better. Hey, we don't need anything that Canada has. We don't need anything that Mexico has, but they need everything that we have.
7: The president said trade deficits with these countries are unacceptable. Greer says the U.S. will meet with Mexico the week of July 20th.
4: Fox's Jessica Rosenthal. 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
4: Record-breaking high temperatures expected to affect millions of people in the central and eastern U.S. through the 4th of July holiday weekend. 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
21: More than 65 million people across 20 states could see temperatures top 100 degrees this week, with more than 150 million currently under heat alerts. New York City Mayor Zoran Mamdani says if the forecast holds, it could be the city's hottest 4th of July since 2010.
22: The city has opened hundreds of cooling centers across the five boroughs. We have also launched a fleet of more than a dozen cool vans where New Yorkers can access medical care and resources.
21: Forecasters are expecting Friday heat indices of 105 in Raleigh, North Carolina, 109 in Memphis, Tennessee,

0: 110 in Washington, D.C. Extreme heat is the number one weather-related killer in the U.S. In New York City, Tanya J. Powers, Fox News.
1: A sky-high stunt, a kiss, and a proposal more than 1,000 feet above New York City Wednesday. Fox's Carmen Roberts with more.
2: A couple of masked daredevils took their love to astounding heights, climbing the Empire State Building's 1,454-foot antenna to unfurl a banner and film the terrifying view from the top. After about 30 minutes, the pair climbed down, and that's when the stunt turned romantic. The man, identified as Ivan Vanya Birkas, dropped to one knee and popped the question. And Angela Nicolau appeared to say yes, later showing off the ring on Instagram. No one was injured, but the couple climbed their way into trouble. Police took the pair into custody on the ground. Carmen Roberts, Fox News.
1: The woman's Instagram account claims the couple was the subject of a 2024 Netflix documentary, Skywalkers, a Love Story, which premiered at the Sundance Film Festival that year. And Taylor Swift and Travis Kelce reportedly going to be tying the knot Friday at New York City's Madison Square Garden. The AP saying the couple will also hold a rehearsal dinner in the Big Apple Thursday night. I'm Ted Lindner. This is Fox News.
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0: the technology that most ghost hunters are dependent on, you know, like, you know, obviouses or ghost boxes. They always ask, you know, is there a demon in the room? And it always responds, yes, there's a demon here, or it'll say demon. And as we know, demons are to manipulate the living into committing sins. So they're not going to let you know that they're in the room. They'll pretend to be your Aunt Sally or your, you know, brother, you know, Michael.
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8: Fox News, I'm Sue Guzman. President Trump attending the grand opening of the Theodore Roosevelt Presidential Library in North Dakota Wednesday.
9: It's amazing how he came about. A whole different set of lives he's had. So it's been really very inspiring. They've done a fantastic job with the museum.
8: Millions of Americans across 20 states under a life-threatening heat dome the next few days. It'll send temps soaring into the triple digits right through the July 4th holiday weekend. The United States moving on to the round 16 of the FIFA World Cup.

0: Cup, defeating Bosnia and Herzegovina 2-0 Wednesday.
1: A long time, and he's got Balogun making a run off him. Can he get around to that ball? To the deflection, Balogun scores! Full Balogun, first to react to the deflection. He'll do the LeBron celebration. It's 1-0 U.S.
0: Audio courtesy of Fox, the U.S. takes on Belgium Monday. 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

A dog? I'm not. I was born for a purpose. To bring you hope. To guide you out of darkness. To stand by you as you rediscover life. When past battles cloud your mind, I push them away. You tell me I'm your hero, just as you are mine. You hold me when you're afraid, whisper that I saved you. With me by your side, no challenge is too great, no night too dark. I'm your guide, your companion, your friend, your light. A dog? I'm not. With me, you see.

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11: Fox News, I'm Ted Lindner. The United States is moving on to the round of 16 of the FIFA World Cup, defeating Bosnia and Herzegovina 2-0 Wednesday.
12: Puts it along 10, and he's got Balogun making a run off him. Can he get around to that ball? To the deflection, Balogun scores! Full Balogun, first to react to the deflection. He'll do the LeBron celebration. It's 1-0 U.S.
11: That audio courtesy of Fox, the U.S. taking on Belgium on Monday. The first heat wave of summer 2026 is gripping the central and eastern U.S. ahead of the 4th of July holiday weekend. New Jersey Governor Mikey Sherrill on Wednesday.
13: This is not the type of heat wave we've seen in a while. This, I think the last time was about 14 years ago. This is extreme, extreme heat.
11: More than 65 million people across 20 states are forecast to reach temperatures of 100 degrees this week. Stay up to date with the latest on the heat wave with the Fox Weather app. America's listening to Fox News.
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1: Good morning from the Seven Feathers Casino Studios, taking a look at your KQEN weather forecast. Today we are looking at partly sunny conditions for your Thursday, and we'll see a high of about 78 here in the afternoon. Tonight, mostly clear with an overnight low around 52. We are into the 80s for Friday. Sunshine with 84 as your high, mid-80s again on Saturday.
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2: It's a bully, but we aren't afraid of a fight. 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We are the Leukemia and Lymphoma Society. We are leaders in advancing breakthroughs in immunotherapy, genomics, and personalized medicine. 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The cures for cancer are in our blood. The drugs and treatments we've developed for blood cancers have helped people affected by many different types of cancers. We are the Leukemia and Lymphoma Society. Beating cancer is in our blood.

0: The others died later at a hospital. Taylor Swift and Travis Kelce reportedly going to be tying the knot Friday in New York City at Madison Square Garden. I'm Ted Lindner. This is Fox News.
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10: Help. So that's where Coast to Coast AM comes in and George Norrie comes in. Because you're going to have people on here that will give the government investigators an idea where to look, how to look, and what to look for. So it really does a lot of validation of the history of this show. And this is a huge step forward to getting to the truth, because for the first time, we have the U.S. government admitting that there's something to this, really admitting there's something to this. And that's a big step for all of us.
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9: 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Can't do it by feel? Walk away. Remember when we wanted fewer buttons? 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
6: I'm Taylor Riggs, and this is the Fox Business Report.
7: The major averages kicking off the new trading month and second half of the year lower. The tech-heavy NASDAQ fell as chip stocks lagged after notching blockbuster gains in the second quarter, but software stocks gained following analyst upgrades. The magnificent seven big-cap tech stocks were mostly higher, led by Meta and Microsoft. Microsoft stock surged 9% following a report that it's building a cloud business to sell excess AI computing capacity. Mark Tepper of Strategic Wealth Partners is seeing some encouraging signs as the new quarter gets underway.
8: The good thing is that the rally's broadening out. And when it broadens out, you typically tend to see stronger bull markets. All-time highs beget even higher highs.
7: The Dow down 14 points, the NASDAQ lower by 174, S&P 500 down 16. This morning, the Labor Department releases the June jobs report. That's your Fox Business Report. I'm Hillary Barsky, invested in you.
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9: It's America's 250th birthday, and Americans across the country are already celebrating.
10: The vibe and the spirit here, just celebrating, you know, something so monumental and historic as the birth of this nation, is just incredible to be a part of that.
11: I think it's a cool time to be in America right now.
12: I would say the culture, people, the food, the atmosphere.
9: Congress began planning for the 250th anniversary in 2016 when it created America 250, a bipartisan commission. From fireworks shows to concerts and parties all being thrown across the country, they have organized a multi-day national celebration starting tomorrow.
13: Look, I've been on this commission now for 8 years, 4 years as chair. It's hard to believe we're in kind of this last mile leading up to July 4th.
9: Here is Rosie Rios, the chair of the organization.
13: But the truth is, I think this is the beginning of the journey, not the end.
9: Oh, absolutely. So first, let's clear up a little bit of confusion. I know for people who are learning about these different events, there are organizations that are very separate. So there's Freedom 250 that was created by the president. They're throwing the Great American State Fair in D.C. America 250, completely different organization.
13: Yeah, so we are the national organization charged by Congress to lead the planning of the 250th anniversary of the signing of the Declaration of Independence. We are bipartisan, but I say all partisan, nonpartisan. We have been working closely with Task Force 250. Task Force 250 was set up at my recommendation to the president in November of 2024. I asked the president to issue an executive order to mobilize all the federal agencies to begin their planning efforts. He issued that executive order 10 days in the administration. So the planning arm of the 250th with the administration is Task Force 250. Freedom 250 is the financing infrastructure that allows executive branch to raise private funds to support the Task Force 250 activities.
9: And for America 250, there's a lot of events that we can see in the upcoming days.
13: Absolutely. Look, I mean, we

0: starting at 3 p.m. in Los Angeles. So again, more to come. This is just the beginning of the journey. And believe me, if I could do it all over again 18 years ago when I first started my public service, I would do it all over again. It's days like this that make it all worthwhile.
1: Rosie Rios, the chair of America 250, thank you so much.
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15: I'm Sue Guzman. Russia launching a large-scale attack on Ukraine's capital with missiles and drones, killing at least 13 and wounding 86 others. President Trump marking the opening of the Theodore Roosevelt Presidential Library in Medora, North Dakota.
16: His chest swelled with American optimism, confidence, enthusiasm, pride.
9: His heart beat with an unyielding sense of America's destiny.
16: Roosevelt, a New York native, credited his rise to the presidency on his

0: unify with the whole Congress. Pennsylvania's delegation would also switch their vote to yes. But Delaware was still deadlocked, and Caesar Rodney wasn't simply late. He was sick with facial cancer, dealing with loyalist unrest back home, but his delegation needed him. Thomas McKean, using his own money, sent a messenger to Rodney some 80 miles away. When Rodney received the note, he jumped on his horse around 9 p.m. and rode through torrential rain, thunderstorms, mud, flooded streams, even changing horses along the way, just to make it to Philadelphia by morning. When Rodney finally arrived at what we now call Independence Hall, witnesses say he walked in wearing his boots and spurs, still covered in mud, and immediately cast Delaware's vote for independence. That broke the tie. Congress then approved Richard Henry Lee's resolution declaring the colonies free and independent states, with 12 colonies voting yes and New York still abstaining. Legally speaking, that was America's Declaration of Independence. The Declaration of Independence that we all know wasn't approved until 2 days later on July 4th, but that document just explained why Congress had voted to leave Great Britain, but it wasn't the vote itself. In fact, John Adams was so convinced that July 2nd would be America's Independence Day that he wrote to his wife Abigail the very next day, saying that day would be celebrated by future generations with pomp and parade, bells, bonfires, and illuminations. He got the celebration right. He just missed the date by 2 days. So take this as the sign, Americans. Start your celebrations early, because this is your history. I'm Brianna Lyman, reporter at The Federalist.
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6: I'm Nicole Murray with Your Money Now. Oil prices have dropped this morning by more than 1% as investors weighed signs of progress in indirect negotiations between the U.S. and Iran, easing concerns about potential disruptions to crude supplies in the Middle East. West Texas Intermediate at $67 a barrel, Brent at $70. Goldman Sachs says the June jobs report out later this morning could be more robust than expected due to a strong kick from the World Cup. Dow Jones economists say non-farm payrolls are projected to post a gain of 115,000, which would be a step down from the sturdy 172,000 growth in May. A new report says Apple has planned at least 5 new iPhone models through early 2027. Nikkei Asia reports that the company has raised its foldable iPhone production plans to 10 million units. Bloomberg added that the company has also explored Chinese chip suppliers as AI demand strained memory supplies. Futures are mixed ahead of today's jobs report. NASDAQ futures down by more than 100 points. That's your money now.
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9: A search at sea in the Middle East. I'm Dave Anthony, Fox News. For a missing American after a helicopter went down.
10: The MH-60S Seahawk helicopter made an emergency landing at sea yesterday. The U.S. military says there's no indication the crash was caused by enemy action, but the cause is still under investigation. Navy assets are searching for the missing crewman. Three others on board were hurt, but are in a stable condition.
9: Fox's Jonathan Savage. This is after another round of indirect talks between the U.S. and Iran.

0: Non-farm payrolls are projected to post a gain of 115,000, which would be a step down from the sturdy 172,000 growth in May. A new report says Apple has planned at least 5 new iPhone models through early 2027. Nikkei Asia reports that the company has raised its foldable iPhone production plans to 10 million units. Bloomberg added that the company has also explored Chinese chip suppliers as AI demand strained memory supplies. Futures are mixed ahead of today's jobs report. NASDAQ futures down by more than 100 points. That's your money now.
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3: Welcome back. This is America in the Morning. A murder case in Georgia involves the family of an NFL player. Jennifer King reports.
4: Law enforcement in Atlanta have arrested the brother of Ravens defensive lineman Calais Campbell. C.R.A. Campbell is charged with murdering his mother after police found Nateel Campbell's body at her Atlanta home Tuesday during a welfare check. In a 911 call released by police, an unidentified man can be heard asking for a welfare check, telling a dispatcher he's trying to get inside his mother's house.
5: My brother's mentally ill. He's been diagnosed with schizophrenia and some other things. He stays with my mother, and this morning we were trying to get a house. We can't get in her house. This morning he drove in her car, which is very unusual. He doesn't drive at all, but the neighbor caught her on camera. They drove off in her car, and we can't get in her house. I just tried to jump the window, and he's in there.
4: The caller says the brother inside had said their mother left, but a neighbor's camera footage shows that she hadn't. The family is requesting privacy while they grieve. I'm Jennifer King.
3: Some of the nation's largest egg producers are settling claims that they work together to drive up prices. Correspondent Lisa Dwyer reports.
6: The Justice Department and 17 states reached settlement agreements with three major egg producers this week to resolve allegations that the companies illegally colluded for years to raise prices, including when the cost of eggs soared to record highs last year. The investigation found that Cal-Maine Foods, Versova, and Hickman's Egg Ranch coordinated on bids submitted to Ernerberry Publications, a company that runs an index key to determining how much grocery stores, restaurants, and others paid for billions of eggs each year. None of the companies admitted wrongdoing, but will collectively pay $3.3 million and donate 53 million eggs. I'm Lisa Dwyer.
3: America in the Morning for Thursday, July 2nd, 2026 is produced by Tom Cusick. I'm John Trout. This is Westwood One.
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7: I'll never forget the day I got my driver's license. It was all I could talk about for the entire year leading up to it. That little plastic ID was my ticket to freedom. It got me out of the house and enabled me to hang out with my friends whenever I wanted to. It was the center of my social world. And that's probably why me and my friends did whatever we had to do to get our licenses early, at 15 if we could, but definitely no later than our birthday at 16. Well, times sure have changed. Earning a driver's license used to be a time-honored tradition, but I think it's lost some of its importance in recent years. A lot of teens aren't getting out on the roads until they're 17 or 18 or even older. I heard it from my own teenage son, Trent. One of his friends actually told his parents, "Why would I want to get my license? I kind of like being chauffeured around." A big reason so many teens are in no hurry to leave the house is that they don't have to. 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Get them off their tiny screens and encourage them to build face-to-face friendships, not just settle for digital pen pals. To help your children thrive, visit FocusOnTheFamily.com. I'm Jim Daly.
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4: Westwood One. I'm John Trout. Coming up this half hour.
5: President Trump made billions of dollars last year in new data released by the government. I'm John Stolness in Washington.
6: California will be making food labels less confusing by banning sell-by dates. I'm Marcela Sanchez.
7: Actor and activist Danny Glover has revealed he has Alzheimer's disease. I'm Lisa Dwyer.
8: A project to stand the test of time.
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8: 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I'm Joan Jones.
4: Back after these messages.
10: My whole identity had been wrapped up in being a soldier. 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
13: News. I'm Gian Gelosi. The U.S. and Tehran wrapping up indirect talks in Qatar yesterday on a positive note.
14: Mediators in Qatar announced that positive progress was made in those technical talks on Wednesday in Doha aimed at advancing the memorandum of understanding. Already the Iranians are starting to admit that some nuclear inspections will take place and ultimately some of the money for sanctions relief will be used to purchase goods for the Iranian people.
13: Fox's Trey Yink's Team USA is moving on to the round of 16 after beating Bosnia and Herzegovina 2-0, despite playing a man down after Balogun was handed a red card.
15: We had to dig deep for that one. Obviously, I felt we put on such a good performance and didn't deserve the red card. I mean, I didn't see it, but it's unfortunate.
13: Star forward Christian Pulisic. They'll play Monday at 8. 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
4: America in the Morning continues. A good portion of the nation again today set to break daytime high temperature records. Here's AccuWeather.com meteorologist LaTroy Thornton.
16: Today definitely does mean another day of intense, uncomfortable, and yes, dangerous heat for a large portion of the country, including most places to the east of the plains. In fact, for some places toward the coast from the mid-Atlantic into the northeast, today is poised to be the hottest day so far this year, with temperatures in cities like Philadelphia and New York approaching or even exceeding the century mark. This persistent heat will continue to increase the risk for heat-related illnesses as it wears on today, with air conditioning in high demand continuing to potentially result in the chance for power outages. The widespread heat and humidity will help to take AccuWeather real field temperatures to between 100 and 110 degrees.

0: aboard the George H.W. Bush.
1: This after another day of U.S. and Iran talks through mediators in Qatar. Another American win at the World Cup.
2: We had to dig deep for that one. Obviously, I felt we put on such a good performance.
1: That's Christian Pulisic after the U.S. beat Bosnia and Herzegovina 2-0 to advance to the round of 16. Team USA will face Belgium next on Monday. 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
1: We're getting more key information on the investigation into Nancy Guthrie's disappearance. She remains missing after being abducted from her Arizona home in February.
5: The FBI weighing in after conflicting reports over ransom notes in the Nancy Guthrie case, revealing that some may be legitimate and that they're still being investigated as such in the disappearance of Today Show host Savannah Guthrie's mother. It did acknowledge, though, that many of them turned out to be dead ends. This coming in response to an earlier Reuters report that emails demanding Bitcoin had been determined to be illegitimate. The letters, which were among those sent to law enforcement and media after the kidnapping, correctly identified details that hadn't been revealed to the public, including a broken security light on Guthrie's house and the Apple Watch she'd been wearing. Lillian Wu, Fox News.
1: One suspect caught, another still being sought in the murder of a Penn State student.
6: Investigators say 16-year-old Azubair Outen Fleming is in custody in connection with the murder of 22-year-old Billy Schmidt, a Penn State student who was killed while walking home in South Philadelphia on June 6th. Federal officials say they tracked Outen Fleming to Colorado, where he was arrested by U.S. Marshals. They're still looking for 16-year-old Kasim Smith.
7: Both will be charged as adults at the beginning of their case, at least, and that is because that's the law.
6: That's Philadelphia District Attorney Larry Krasner. Outen Fleming's stepfather is in custody for trying to help him hide, according to officials. Tanya J. Powers, Fox News.
1: We'll get a big update to the economy this hour.
8: Economists are expecting that employers added 110,000 jobs in June, trailing May's much stronger than expected tally of 172,000. The unemployment rate is forecast to hold steady at 4.3% for the fourth consecutive month. After a sluggish 2025, the labor market has showed resilience and picked up.
1: That's Fox's Hillary Barsky. Ahead of the report, stock futures are mixed on Wall Street. I'm Dave Anthony. This is Fox News.
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12: Good morning from the Seven Feathers Casino Studios, taking a look at your KQEN weather forecast. Today we are looking at partly sunny conditions for your Thursday, and we'll see a high of about 78 here in the afternoon. Tonight, mostly clear with an overnight low around 52. We are into the 80s for Friday. Sunshine with 84 as your high, mid-80s again on Saturday.
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14: Here comes the heat. Good morning, I'm Gordon Deal, along with Nicole Murray, on this Thursday, July 2nd. Glad you could be with us. Here's what we have for you this hour.
15: After cooking the Midwest, a heat dome intensifies for the Northeast, where temperatures could feel like 115 degrees.
14: Russian missiles and drones rained on Ukraine's capital over

0: overnight, killing 13 people and injuring dozens of others.
1: The U.S. defeated Bosnia and Herzegovina for its first World Cup knockout victory in 24 years, advancing to the round of 16.
0: And after losing on birthright citizenship at the Supreme Court, Republicans are considering a new path forward, like a constitutional amendment.
2: It's been a while since there's been a constitutional amendment ratified. It's pretty involved. So first you need to have two-thirds of the House and two-thirds of the Senate, and then it actually goes to the states, and you need to have three-quarters of all states agree and ratify the amendment.
0: Sarah Fortinsky at The Hill on Republicans split on next steps regarding birthright citizenship. President Trump says there's been progress as U.S. and Iranian officials resume talks in Qatar. He told reporters that the denuclearization of Iran is moving along well. Meanwhile, Qatar and Pakistan said earlier today that positive progress was made during the indirect talks in Doha regarding issues related to the memorandum of understanding that continued the current ceasefire. There's no sign Washington and Tehran made headway toward a lasting peace. Trump on potentially restarting military action.
3: Well, I think they've come a long way. We hit them very hard last week. I think they're fine. I think we're going to... It's the denuclearization of Iran.
0: Reuters says negotiators for the two countries spent 2 days in Doha discussing maritime traffic in the Strait of Hormuz and unfreezing Iran's funds, two critical issues under the initial agreement. Qatar says the next meeting will take place after funeral processions for Iran's late supreme leader, who's due to be buried a week from today. Oil futures, by the way, are at $71 a barrel this morning. A major drone and missile attack by Russian forces has killed at least 13 people overnight and injured dozens of others in the Ukrainian capital of Kyiv. It happened hours after Ukrainian President Volodymyr Zelensky warned of it. Here's this morning's Mike Gavin.
4: The assault with ballistic and cruise missiles and drones damaged buildings and civilian infrastructure across the city. Many residents took shelter at metro stations. Officials in Kyiv said damage was recorded in 30 locations across the city, mainly residential buildings and civilian infrastructure. Ukraine's Air Force said Russia had launched 74 missiles and 496 drones overnight, mainly targeting the capital. It says while the country's air defenses were able to repel most of these, 25 ballistic missiles and 12 drones struck 33 locations. Gordon.
0: Thank you, Mike. Russia claimed to have targeted Ukrainian defense and energy infrastructure in response to recent attacks on Russian power stations from Moscow to the Black Sea. The attacks led to a rare confession by Russian President Vladimir Putin that his country was facing fuel shortages. The real feel temperature this weekend could be 110 degrees or more from Washington, D.C. to Boston, thanks to a dangerous heat wave that carries humidity. The July 4th weekend conditions arrive as millions of us, of course, prepare to celebrate the nation's birthday outdoors. The record-breaking heat scorched parts of the Midwest yesterday, but will peak during one of the busiest travel and outdoor celebration periods of the year, prompting cities to expand cooling centers, shorten parade routes, and activate emergency response plans. New York City Mayor Zoran Mamdani.
5: What we ask New Yorkers to do is to be mindful of the danger that accompanies those temperatures. That means make sure that you stay hydrated, make sure that you're putting on sunscreen, make sure that you're taking as many breaks as possible from being outside, and if you can, to stay indoors and to stay in air conditioning.
0: The National Weather Service says more than 160 million people are under major or extreme heat risk through the end of the week. These categories are associated with a sharp increase in heat-related illnesses. By the way, if you've missed anything from today's show, there's an easy way to catch up. All you have to do is tell Alexa, Siri, or Google to play This Morning with Gordon Deal. It's 11 minutes now after the hour.
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14: Thanks for being with us. Welcome into Thursday. Republicans on Capitol Hill are divided over the best path forward after the Supreme Court rejected President Trump's effort to restrict birthright citizenship through his day one executive order. It's a story by Sarah Fortinsky, national politics reporter at The Hill. Sarah, what's next?
15: So after the ruling, President Trump called for Congress to take action. Of course, there's an understanding on The Hill that this is probably going to require a constitutional amendment. So we're seeing this divide now where President Trump is saying explicitly that this doesn't require a long and real constitutional amendment process. And then other Republicans on the Hill are trying to figure out the best path forward to address birthright citizenship, which is, you know, a core pillar of President Trump's policy, while also making sure that, you know, they don't face the roadblocks that a constitutional amendment, you know, it's a steep uphill climb to actually ratify an amendment. So trying to figure out the best path forward at the moment.
14: Jeez, yeah. All right. So take us back to school for just a minute and review what would be involved here for a constitutional amendment.
15: So it's been a while since there's been a constitutional amendment ratified. It does require, it's pretty involved. So first you need to have 2/3 of the House and 2/3 of the Senate. And then it actually goes to the states and you need to have 3/4 of all states agree and ratify the amendment. So at the moment that really does not seem so feasible. You know, in Congress we have very divided House and Senate and it's, you know, pretty close. So the idea of getting 2/3 of either chamber or 3/4 of the states to get on board with this is, it'd be very difficult to imagine.
14: Sure. We're speaking with Sarah Fortinsky, national politics reporter at The Hill. The story is called GOP Split on Path Forward After Birthright Citizenship Blow. So what other path could be taken here?
15: So what we're seeing is there are a couple of other bills.

0: that could address illegal immigration and also try to address something called birth tourism, which is this idea that people coming to America on tourist visas and while they're pregnant and then giving birth so that their children would obtain U.S. citizenship. So it's basically, there's some folks on Capitol Hill that are thinking about ways to target that loophole specifically and basically not, you know, try to achieve all of the, what the president wants from his birthright citizenship restrictions, but just try to address some of these, you know, some of the things that cause a higher rate of illegal immigration. So some of the legislation that we're seeing would specifically target that, but there is still this focus on a constitutional amendment. Jeez. So we'll see how that goes.
1: But there's got to be, I guess, some measure of urgency here, right? Given the nature of politics with midterm elections coming up.
0: Yeah, I mean, the president has said that he wants Congress to start on this immediately. And we're seeing increasing calls from Republicans to address birth tourism. So I think, you know, it's still a conversation that folks are having. We'll see how it evolves. It's hard to imagine exactly, you know, what legislation would take hold and have that kind of a momentum. We're seeing a lot of different proposals at the moment, so it might take a week or however long to just sort of see how that plays out.
1: Yeah.
0: But it's definitely top of mind for everybody on Capitol Hill.
1: I think you said in your story it was Senator John Cornyn from Texas is behind the kind of the birth tourism approach. Senator Lindsey Graham on board. What was the approach from Senator Tom Cotton of Arkansas?
0: So Tom Cotton, so he's the chair of the Senate Intel Committee. He's basically saying that instead of just pursuing this legislation, that folks should focus on, you know, cracking down on illegal immigration, and that would essentially have the same effect. You know, if you want to prevent people from coming to the country illegally or from obtaining U.S. citizenship through what they might see as fraudulent means, instead, if you, you know, crack down on the borders and allocate more resources to some of these immigration tools and immigration deterrents, by doing so, you would kind of achieve the same effect.
1: Thanks, Sarah. Sarah Fortinsky, national politics reporter at The Hill. 19 minutes now after the hour. On This Morning, America's First News, here's Nicole Murray.
2: And now, the three big things you need to know. Number one.
3: President Trump says there has been progress as U.S. and Iranian officials concluded peace talks in Qatar yesterday via mediators, telling reporters the denuclearization of Iran is moving along well. Vice President J.D. Vance on whether peace will last.
4: That's kind of up to the Iranians. If they try to rebuild their nuclear program, if they try to start shooting at commercial vessels again, that's going to change our calculus. But right now, what the president has said is go and make a deal, go and negotiate in good faith, and that's what he's empowered us to do.
3: Oil prices fell for a third straight day this morning after Qatar confirmed that progress regarding the Strait of Hormuz had been made.
2: Number two.
3: A dangerous heat wave is intensifying along the East Coast, with worsening conditions expected this weekend as millions prepare to celebrate the 4th of July outdoors. New Jersey Governor Mikey Sherrill.
5: If you're going out, drink water, stay in the shade, be smart.
3: Weather officials say more than 300 temperature records are expected to be set by Saturday.
2: Number three.
3: The brother of an NFL player has been arrested in Atlanta after he allegedly killed his mother in her home the day before. Kiari Campbell is being charged with murder, aggravated assault, and possession of a knife in connection with the killing. The suspect is the brother of Baltimore Ravens defensive end Calais Campbell. A 10-year-old boy in St. Louis, Missouri, has been charged with first-degree murder in the shooting death of his 7-month-old niece. After questioning, the infant's father was also arrested and charged with second-degree murder and multiple child endangerment charges. Federal Reserve Chairman Kevin Warsh said he will stick firmly to the central bank's 2% inflation target and will disappoint anyone who expects loose monetary policy, despite President Trump's call for interest rate cuts.
6: We've been an independent central bank for a very long time. We're going to be an independent central bank at this moment, and you're going to see no changes on that.
3: And finally, the U.S. is moving on to the round of 16. John Strong with the call on Fox as the U.S. scores their second goal of the match on a free kick. The final score, 2-0 over Bosnia. The USA next plays Monday against Belgium.
1: I know. You yesterday said you were stay up and watch that. Did you enjoy it? Huh?
3: It's hard when it starts at 8 p.m.
1: Yeah.
3: But do you think USA has a chance over Belgium? You seem doubtful.
1: They have a chance. Like, there's European teams,
3: right?
1: Like Bosnia and Herzegovina. Then there are European

0: Belgian teams like Belgium. Different level.
1: We're
0: different
1: in for
0: level.
1: It.
0: I'm concerned.
1: Let's go.
0: Fingers crossed. 22 minutes after the hour.
2: The board recommends approving.
3: Regarding that seat on the committee, we're promoting.
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8: 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I'm Lars Larson with a Northwest Reports commentary in a moment. 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This case ought to absolutely fry any real conservative. A former county judge in Charleston County, James Gosnell Jr., caught with thousands of child abuse images, including the rape of a child, and then he manages to cut a federal plea deal that drops almost all of those charges. Why are we allowing predators like this to sneak out the door? And especially when it comes to a judge. When a judge is told, you should be held to a higher standard, but we're going to cut you a deal that gives you a chance to get out of prison a bit early. I don't think that should ever happen. And in this case, we're sending a message. The powerful are going to be protected, and the perverts and the pedophiles, yeah, they're going to be protected too, even if they are former judges. For Northwest Reports, I'm Lars Larson.
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10: Good morning from the Seven Feathers Casino Studios, taking a look at your KQEN weather forecast. Today we are looking at partly sunny conditions for your Thursday, and we'll see a high of about 78 here in the afternoon. Tonight, mostly clear with an overnight low around 52. We are into the 80s for Friday. Sunshine with 84 as your high, mid-80s again on Saturday.
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0: Thanks for joining us as we celebrate the nation's 250th anniversary. Why do we choose July 4th? By most technical measures, the day should be today. Some myths about the founding of our nation from Dr. Richard Bell, history professor at the University of Maryland and author of a new book called The American Revolution and Fate of the World. Richard, give us a couple.
11: One of the most common ones is what historians actually have a name for. They call it the myth of unanimity. And this is the idea we hold today that back then in 1776, every white American was a patriot. That, sadly, is completely wrong. We think at the start of the American Revolutionary War in 1776, the patriots were a minority group, maybe 40% of the white population, but certainly matched by an equal and opposite number of loyalists and by a significant number of people caught in the middle. We call them neutrals, but you might recognize them as independents or swing voters. So this is actually a civil war among and between these three different American groups.
0: Which, interestingly, ties in Paul Revere to all of this, right, in his famous claim that, the quote, the British are coming. That's probably not what he said based on what you've just said.
11: That's right. It's not what he said as far as we know. There's been tons of scholarship on Paul Revere. Certainly the British Army was in town in Boston at the time. But the idea that every American colonist would have reflexively grabbed their nearest musket and run out to see the British out of town is probably not quite true. We know the American colonists deeply divided.

0: divided about whether armed resistance against the British Empire was the right move or not. It's hard to remember today, but many colonists back then viewed the British Empire as the major source of their trading prosperity and their global security in the world. And many had to think very long and very hard about whether or not to push back against that.
1: Wow. And technically, there were 12 colonies, not 13.
0: There, we can go much higher, actually. You want to go lower. I want to go higher. I'm going to blow your mind here, Gordon, and tell you that there are close to 30 British colonies in North America and the Caribbean in 1776. There's the bunch of British Canadian colonies. Think of British Quebec, British Nova Scotia. There's a whole ton of British Caribbean colonies. There's British Florida. So we think that actually only a minority of British colonies in North America and the New World, only 13, rebelled in 1776.
1: We're speaking with Dr. Richard Bell, professor of history at the University of Maryland, also author of a new book called The American Revolution and the Fate of the World. What about specific dates like July 2nd and July 4th of 1776?
0: Yeah, you know your stuff, Gordon, here, right? Because even though we, of course, celebrate July 4th every year as the anniversary of American independence, which is the big date on the top of the image of the Declaration of Independence that we all carry in our heads, the key date is actually 2 days earlier, as you pointed out. It's July the 2nd. That's when the vote in Congress actually happens, when the colonies actually vote for independence. All that happens 2 days later is they finalize the text of the press release and begin circulating that press release. And like press releases today, it has the date of the press release at the top, and the date of the press release is July 4th. So that's why we've come to celebrate that prominently marked date, even though, as John Adams said at the time, July 2nd is the date we should all mark in our calendars for perpetuity.
1: Wow. And then all those signatures we know didn't happen for what, like another month, right, when they were finally
0: completed? Exactly. Yeah. So when we think about the press release's circulation in July, July 4th, 5th, 6th onwards, it's through printed copies, printed by an Irish immigrant printer in Philadelphia, then distributed far and wide. Those printed copies only have John Hancock's name and the Clerk of Congress, Charles Thompson's name, but no signatures at all. The signed version, the manuscript copy in the calligraphic hand of a junior clerk named Timothy Matlack, wasn't created until later, at the end of July, and then signatures began to appear on it in August as delegates came back from summer recess.
1: Thanks, Richard. Dr. Richard Bell, history professor at the University of Maryland. Again, his book is called The American Revolution and Fate of the World. 30 minutes after the hour, on This Morning, America's First News.

0: low-carbon biofuels, announced alongside President Trump's executive order prompting regenerative agriculture. 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
3: Fox News, I'm CJ Papa. Millions of Americans dealing with life-threatening heat dome, triple-digit temps in the central and eastern portions of the nation. This woman in Philadelphia had an outdoor splash pad with her grandkids.
4: It is hot. I want to cut the air off, and the water is beautiful. It's just a nice little breeze, and I can get wet with the children. I'm loving it. It's really nice.
3: Her grandchild agrees.
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3: A high in Philly today, forecast to at least 100 degrees. It's so hot, the upper Montgomery County Volunteer Fire Department in Maryland pushing back its fireworks show from Independence Day to Sunday, July 5th. The Navy searching today for a missing sailor in the Caribbean Sea. Three others on the helicopter that went down are okay, say officials. In Israel commemorates 1,000 days since the October 7th massacre with a moment of silence earlier, but there were demonstrators clashing with police. 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
8: Thanks for spending time with us. Welcome into Thursday, July 2nd. Gordon Deal with Nicole Murray. Some of our top stories and headlines: a brutal heat wave that scorched the Midwest zeroes in on the Northeast for the weekend. Nothing concrete from recently concluded indirect talks between the U.S. and Iran in Qatar. 13 killed, dozens injured after Russia attacked Ukraine's capital overnight. Trump administration declined to renew a trade deal with Canada and Mexico. The U.S. advanced to the round of 16 at the World Cup and will face Belgium Monday night in Seattle. And the patriotic fourth grader inspiring his neighborhood in suburban Chicago. That story in about 20 minutes. 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Here's the intense heat wave set to blanket much of the central and eastern United States, courtesy of a heat dome. What exactly is that? Here's Jonathan Erdman, senior meteorologist at the Weather Channel. Jonathan, explain the basics.
9: So, Gordon, a heat dome is basically a dome of sinking air that sits over an area, whether it's in the U.S. or in Europe or anywhere else. And in the summertime, what that does is that's usually where the most intense heat occurs. When air sinks, it dries out and it warms up, and you just get kind of the stagnant air mass in place, and that's what we're seeing in the eastern U.S. the next few days.
8: Yeah. How does it form, or where does it come from?
9: Well, the upper atmosphere is just kind of like waves. So like waves on an ocean, you get waves in the atmosphere, and sometimes the jet stream will take a southward plunge, and then it'll take a northward kind of buckle kind of downstream from that wave. And where you have that northward buckle, that's where you can get these sinking area of high pressure known as a heat dome, and in the summer that can lead to a pretty nasty heat wave.
8: Wow. In any way, Jonathan, is a heat dome, say, early part of July, an indication of what could happen the rest of summer?
9: Well, sometimes they can persist in some areas throughout the summer months. Now, in this particular case, it's a pretty tricky forecast weather will

0: We'll see these heat domes persist in the eastern U.S. the rest of July, say into August. Usually when we have a developing El Nino, we usually expect the most above average heat to be in the western United States, not so much in the east. But sometimes, you know, weather patterns that we expect over the entire summer, you can deviate from that a little bit on a week-to-week basis. And so for now, at least we have this stubborn heat dome in the east, at least for the next few days.
1: Jeez, you can't figure weather sometimes, I guess, especially in Colorado. I mean, didn't part of the Rockies, like, get snow not, what, like, I don't know, 48 hours ago? And here it is 100 degrees elsewhere.
0: Yeah, that's the southward buckle of that jet stream means it's usually cooler and kind of showerier and stormier, if you will. And, yeah, what we saw last weekend is a few areas up in the northern Rockies, say in western Montana and Idaho, pick up over a foot of snow in the days following the summer solstice, which isn't as unusual as it sounds for that area since it's happening over the higher peaks. But, yeah, now they're melting that snow because the temperatures are warming up right away. So you can't make this stuff up sometimes.
1: We're speaking with Jonathan Erdman, senior meteorologist at the Weather Channel. How about for the holiday weekend there, kind of more immediately and personally, what can we expect here?
0: Yeah, so let me give you a little bit of good news. So the heat wave is going to start to break. It'll first break in the Midwest, so places like Minnesota and Wisconsin and thereabouts by the weekend. And then eventually by the time we get into, say Sunday, we should see some of that heat relief start to reach some of the areas that have been plagued in the East Coast. So maybe 70s and 80s up in upstate New York and northern New England for highs on Sunday, kind of more 80s. Maybe low 90s at most around New York City by Sunday. But the good news is by the time we get into Monday and Tuesday, this heat wave should break over much of the eastern U.S.
1: Okay. Does this one necessarily rank as one of the worst ones we've had, or how do you characterize it?
0: Well, you know, for parts of the I-95 corridor, this could approach all-time records for, say, Philadelphia and Washington, D.C. Their all-time record high is 106 degrees. It's not out of the question we could get close to that number Thursday and Friday. In New York City, this looks like this is the strongest heat wave that we will see in 15 years. In fact, we could have back-to-back triple-digit high temperatures at New York City Central Park. That hasn't happened since 2011. So this is a pretty nasty one, and you know, both on the intensity of the heat and how long it will last.
1: Jeez. The good news is, I guess, it isn't Europe, right, where many don't have air conditioning.
0: Oh, boy. Well, speaking of Europe, we do have another heat wave that's headed for Europe, especially Western Europe. So places like Spain, Portugal, and France starting this weekend. And that could last through all of next week, even into the following week. It may not be quite as hot as what we have seen there, but they have another heat wave that could bring another 10, 11 days of 90-degree heat to places like Paris.
1: Jeez. Do we get any of that? Are we part of that same weather system in any way?
0: Yeah, so the pattern is all connected. You know, you can trace these waves in the atmosphere across the northern hemisphere from North America to Europe. And occasionally when the patterns become blocked up, we get these heat domes that form. Sometimes they form in multiple areas, not just in the U.S., but also in Europe and maybe downstream into Asia. So, yeah, there can be several areas of the world that can see this notable record heat at the same time just because of the waviness of this jet stream.
1: Thanks, Jonathan. Jonathan Erdman, senior meteorologist at the Weather Channel. 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
7: Hey, thanks for spending time with us. Welcome into Friday Eve. It is time now for the mic drop with this morning's Mike Gavin.
8: Good morning. One of the most fun World Cup side stories has been the discovery and attempted smuggling back home of ranch dressing by foreign soccer fans. Now that side story has turned into a side hustle for some. A Reddit user shared a photo of a gift shop at John F. Kennedy Airport in New York, showing a display of Hidden Valley Ranch bottles right next to the World Cup merch. Now, it should be noted that these full-size bottles are located inside the terminal past the TSA checkpoint, so they are legal to be taken on a plane in your carry-on or even used to dress up your in-flight meal. Social media commenters mostly love the entrepreneurship. Some wondered when the U.S. condiment companies would begin to start selling ranch overseas.
7: Yeah.
8: Yeah, that's coming any day now, right? There,
7: yeah.
8: It's probably a ship full of ranch bottles on its way to Europe right now.
7: Yeah, this display of Hidden Valley Ranch, like official, or this is some entrepreneur who like bought 300 of them in a store, you know. Well, no, it had to be because he had to get them past TSA to set up his display,
8: yeah.
7: Right?
8: So, I'm guessing it's official. I'm guessing it's probably just like Hudson News or some one of those,
7: yeah.
8: You know, just decided, you know,
7: yeah.
8: Hey, let's start selling ranch at our airports.
7: So the Europeans are going to buy the ranch dressing at, say, Hudson News.
8: Yeah.
7: Get on the plane. Get them home, and then do they then resell them?
8: Well, I mean, it's
7: for a few bucks, right? Embracing
8: yeah.
7: the full entrepreneurial spirit in America after being here for a couple of weeks.
8: Yeah, now just one problem with that. The bottles that you're buying in that gift shop in the airport, I mean, some people were speculating like 20 bucks. I mean, I didn't see a price on them.
7: Yeah.
8: Some people were saying they're probably really expensive.
7: Yeah,
8: if
7: sure.
8: you want to sell them back home, you're going to have to sell them for a really high price
7: to
8: make a profit. This is not wholesale situation here.
7: Or is your next salad just going to be next level? By the time you get back to your European home.
8: Yes. And we've talked before about the scourge of seat saving at vacation resorts, and one family even sued over it, saying they shouldn't have to wake up before the crack of dawn just to be able to sit by the pool on vacation. Now a viral video is showing just how bad seat saving has gotten. A Scottish man was on vacation in Spain and witnessed a massive line forming outside of the resort pool a full hour before the gates even open. Moments after the doors were unlocked, the crowd is seen hurrying toward the loungers, racing to claim the most desirable desirable spots with their towels and their bags. This apparently happens every day at this resort, as witnessed by this man. Many would reserve a lounge chair before returning to their hotel rooms or heading inside for breakfast, leaving rows of loungers occupied long before anyone actually gets to use them.
7: Man.

0: It's crazy.
1: I'm going on a cruise vacation coming up in a few weeks, yeah. And I'm sort of wondering how this is going to play out. Now, I've heard the cruise line that I'm going on actually implemented a sort of an anti-seat-saving policy recently. They put little stickers, I guess if they see that you're not there for a length of time, they put stickers on the chair, and then if you're not back within an hour, they take your stuff off and throw it in a pile somewhere.
0: I think that's reasonable.
1: Yeah.
0: Yeah.
1: There's got to be something, because I feel like this is growing, and again, I certainly, having waking up super early every day as we do, I don't want to wake up early on my vacation just so I can sit by the pool.
0: We have not struck the happy medium with this issue
1: of
0: seat saving at resorts.
1: We have not figured it out
0: yet. Man. Thank you, Mike. 13 minutes now in front of the hour.
2: 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I've been surfing here since I was a kid. Now, seeing my grandson out on the water, it means everything to me. 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
5: 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Courts, cameras, consequences. 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
6: You can really count on a dozen or so Democrats calling this out fervently. And one thing James Carville said to me is he said, Hakeem's going to have to deal with this, meaning Hakeem Jeffries. And Hakeem's way of dealing with this, one of the most powerful Democrats elected to office now, is to congratulate these radicals. He congratulates people like Chevalier, who says communism now sees the means of production. Really? I mean, not only that, you have this Aber Kawas woman who won for the nomination for a state Senate seat in New York, who also has comments not clearly calling out 9/11 and making excuses for it. This is a pervasive radical ideology, and it's becoming very difficult to say this is a New York problem or an LA problem. It is a problem within the Democratic Party, and I really hope we see bold leaders calling this out.
4: For more commentary like this, go to foxnewspodcast.com.
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0: Thanks for joining us. With July 4th celebrations taking place all weekend, the American Red Cross North Texas region is offering simple steps you can follow to help keep you and your loved ones safe. First off, rules for extreme heat. Stay hydrated by drinking a cup of water every 15 minutes, even if you don't feel thirsty. Avoid sugary, caffeinated, and alcoholic drinks. Find air-conditioned places. Make sure pets have access to fresh water and shade. Also, the safest way to enjoy fireworks is to attend a public show put on by the pros. For the rest of us, they recommend glow sticks, noisemakers, or silly string. In addition, fireworks should never be given to small children or pointed at anyone or anything. Also, wear eye protection and keep a fire suppressant close by. Further, pets should be kept away from fireworks altogether. Many

0: Many, as you might know, are fearful of loud noises and become lost, scared, or disoriented. 8 minutes in front of the hour on this morning. Once again, here's Nicole Murray.
1: And now, the three big things you need to know. Number one.
2: Iran and the United States concluded a round of indirect talks yesterday with no sign they had made progress toward lasting peace, focusing instead on issues like the Strait of Hormuz and unfreezing Iran's funds. President Trump.
3: They've had very good meetings, and we'll see. We hit them very hard for three nights, as you know. But we're getting along very well, so I call it the denuclearization. And it's all taking place, it's all going well.
2: Oil prices dropped for a third straight day this morning after officials confirmed progress regarding the Strait of Hormuz.
1: Number two.
2: Russian forces have launched a major drone and missile attack on the Ukrainian capital Kyiv overnight, killing 13 people and injuring at least 86 others. Officials say damage was recorded in 30 locations across the city, consisting mainly of residential buildings and civilian infrastructure.
1: Number three.
2: The parents and grandparents of 16 children found living in a rundown house in Hamden, Ohio, have been arraigned on more than a dozen felony child endangerment charges. Attorney General Andy Wilson.
4: Some of these children couldn't even speak. Yeah, so, I mean, we're talking, this is very, it was terrible. I mean, they looked like almost feral animals. It was terrible.
2: Wilson added that the four suspects are each being held on a $300,000 cash bond. Actor Danny Glover has revealed his Alzheimer's diagnosis. Glover on NBC when asked if he's worried about losing his memories.
5: I'm sure as it advances, things are going to be different and changing.
2: Glover revealed he has been living with the disease for several years. President Trump distanced himself from his recently released personal financial disclosures, showing more than $1 billion in revenue from cryptocurrency sales and other ventures.
3: I've made a lot of money before I became president, and they invest my money, and I don't talk to them. I don't even speak to them. So I have many people, I don't know what they call closed accounts or something. You put your money in, and that's it. I don't talk to them. They're big institutions.
2: And finally, a daredevil couple who climbed to the very top of New York's Empire State Building and got engaged at that height have been arrested. They face a host of charges, including reckless endangerment, criminal mischief, and more.
0: Yeah, how selfish can you be? The rules don't apply to us. And oh, let's endanger first responders along the way.
2: Yeah.
0: Punks.
2: You gotta wonder, like, what they're thinking, like, if they thought it was worth it after all that with the handcuffs around their wrists.
0: Yeah. So selfish.
2: Yeah, very much so.
0: 6 minutes in front of the hour.
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2: I'm Nicole Murray with Your Money Now. Goldman Sachs says the June jobs report out later this morning could be more robust than expected due to a strong kick from the World Cup. Dow Jones economists say non-farm payrolls are projected to post a gain of 115,000, which would be a step down from the sturdy 172,000 growth in May. Meta said its WhatsApp username feature has multiple layers of defense against online scams. The Indian government has said the username feature may lead to a rise in cases of online fraud. It has given Meta 3 days to furnish a detailed explanation of the feature. In June, India temporarily banned Telegram, claiming the app enabled exam fraud. Volkswagen is bracing for a high-stakes boardroom showdown on July 9th. It follows reports that the German auto giant is weighing closing 4 factories and implementing as many as 100,000 job cuts. Analysts said the firm's notoriously complex board structure means Volkswagen's management faces a turbulent period of negotiations. Futures are mixed ahead of today's jobs report. That's Your Money Now.
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5: Thanks for joining us in the western suburbs of Chicago. A 9-year-old boy named Declan Hush and his brother Jack have embarked on a heartwarming project to transform their neighborhood sidewalk in Aurora into a patriotic flag walk in celebration of America's 250th anniversary. They started by planting small flags on their own property. That got the attention of Gerald Moore, a neighbor who's a former Marine, who said their efforts reminded him of what happens on some military bases. WRAL Television says due to some current health issues, Mr. Moore has been unable to plant flags himself, so after commending the boys for their work, the fourth grader and his brother decorated his property as well. The innocent spirit became contagious. Other neighbors next door and across the street joined in as well. For Nicole Murray and Mike Gavin, I'm Gordon Deal. Thanks for listening to This Morning, America's First News.

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4: President Trump went to North Dakota to honor one of his predecessors as he visited the Teddy Roosevelt's new library.
5: So it's been really very inspiring. They've done a fantastic job with the museum.
4: Now, the president, in a speech to the crowd, also said despite the triple-digit heat that is forecast for Washington, D.C. on the 4th of July for the America 250 celebration, he plans a long speech. He also, again, urged the Senate to pass the Save America Act.
5: We have 100% of the Democrats against it and 4 or 5 Republicans, if you can believe that. What are they all about?
4: The law would put new voting regulations in place requiring proof of citizenship and ID and put new restrictions on mail-in ballots. Now, a federal judge has blocked the U.S. Postal Service from requiring states to provide lists of voters eligible to get mail-in ballots after another ruling last week blocked a Trump executive order on voting by mail. Now, in Colorado, there is more controversy involving a former county elections clerk who was convicted and sent to prison over her attempts to prove President Trump's claims about voting fraud in 2020.
6: Colorado Governor Jared Polis tells two members of his clemency board they're dismissed for violating confidentiality standards. They'd revealed the board voted unanimously twice to reject Tina Peters' request for early prison release before the governor overruled them. Peters was convicted in 2024 and sentenced to 9 years in prison for allowing unauthorized access to Mesa County voting machines and hard drives as part of an attempt to prove the 2020 election was stolen from President Trump. Governor Polis, a Democrat, cut Peters' time in half and approved her release on parole June 1st, calling the sentence disproportionately harsh. He denies caving under pressure from President Trump and refused his demand for a full pardon. Peters met with the president at the White House Tuesday. Chris Foster, Fox News.
4: On Wall Street, stock futures are rising. I'm Dave Anthony. This is Fox News.
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8: 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These headlines: a criminal investigation has resulted in the arrest of a Roseburg man who's now held on 120 rape and sexual abuse charges. City of Sutherland observing the 4th of July holiday by closing its offices on Friday. NeighborWorks Umpqua launching a new home share program. Douglas County Solid Waste Department with a household electronic e-cycling event on Saturday, July 18th at the Roseburg Transfer Station. Roseburg Fire Department asking people to be fire safe and offering some fireworks tips. And the Bureau of Land Management with fire restrictions remaining in effect. Music on the Half Shell announcing a change for its July 28th concert. And it's State Representative Alex Scarlatos at Inside Douglas County at 12:30. 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
10: Mother Nature goes extreme. Good morning, I'm Gordon Deal, along with Nicole Murray. On this Thursday, July 2nd, glad you could be with us. Here's what's up this hour.
11: A heat dome is settling over the Northeast, where temperatures from Washington to Boston could be 110 degrees or higher.
10: After talks in Qatar, there's no evidence the U.S. and Iran have made progress on a lasting peace agreement.
11: The U.S. has advanced to the round of 16 at the World Cup. The Americans next face Belgium Monday night in Seattle.
10: And as we mark America's 250th birthday, we look back at how difficult things were for the founding fathers in the early days.
12: When they were undergoing the first transition from Washington to Adams, yes, they were technically of the same party, but actually doing a transition was not something that really anyone had seen on the national level. And so it had to be taught and crafted.

0: from scratch, and that was enormously stressful.
1: Lindsay Chervinsky from the George Washington Presidential Library on the politics of young America being just as nasty as they are today. President Trump says there's been progress as U.S. and Iranian officials resume talks in Qatar. Although it happened through mediators, Trump said the denuclearization of Iran is moving along well. The talks have now concluded. Meanwhile, Qatar and Pakistan said earlier today that positive progress was made during the indirect talks in Doha regarding issues related to the Memorandum of Understanding that continued the current ceasefire. There's no sign Washington and Tehran made headway toward a lasting peace. Here's Vice President J.D. Vance.
2: That's kind of up to the Iranians. If they try to rebuild their nuclear program, if they try to start shooting at commercial vessels again, that's going to change our calculus. But right now, what the president has said is go and make a deal, go and negotiate in good faith, and that's what he's empowered us to do.
1: Reuters says negotiators for the two countries spent 2 days in Doha discussing maritime traffic in the Strait of Hormuz and unfreezing Iran's funds. These are two critical issues under the initial agreement. The foreign ministry in Qatar, by the way, says the next meeting will take place after funeral processions for Iran's late Supreme Leader Ayatollah Ali Khamenei, who is due to be buried a week from today. A major drone and missile attack by Russian forces has killed at least 13 people overnight and injured dozens of others in the Ukrainian capital of Kyiv. It happened hours after Ukrainian President Volodymyr Zelensky warned of it. Here's this morning's Mike Gavin.
3: The assault with ballistic and cruise missiles and drones damaged buildings and civilian infrastructure across the city. Many residents took shelter at metro stations. Officials in Kyiv said damage was recorded in 30 locations across the city, mainly residential buildings and civilian infrastructure. Ukraine's Air Force said Russia had launched 74 missiles and 496 drones overnight, mainly targeting the capital. It says while the country's air defenses were able to repel most of these, 25 ballistic missiles and 12 drones struck 33 locations. Gordon.
1: Thank you, Mike. Meanwhile, Ukraine's own long-range drone campaign against Russian military sites and energy facilities has caused fuel shortages and disrupted supply lines inside Russia. Separately, the European Union foreign policy chief said earlier today she would propose more sanctions against Russia. Forecasters say this July 4th could be the hottest on record for millions of Americans as a massive heat wave traps more than half of the country under a heat dome through the Independence Day weekend. Dangerously high temperatures ramped up yesterday in the Midwest, and coupled with humidity, it could result in temps reaching as high as 115 degrees from the Midwest to the East Coast. Between daily high temperatures and warm overnight lows, which won't be low enough to offer much relief, more than 300 records are expected to be set by Saturday. Kevin O'Driscoll has been doing road work in Fall River, Massachusetts, under the protection of a wide-brimmed hat.
4: This actually makes my head like 10 degrees cooler, so it's great. And I also got these cooling towels under my shirt here. I just keep putting water on myself, keeps my body cool.
1: CBS News says for the first time, New York City is deploying vans staffed with nurses and paramedics who will hand out water, electrolytes, and sunscreen. In Philadelphia, organizers shortened plans for the city's Salute to Independence parade tomorrow due to the heat. 11 minutes after the hour, on This Morning, America's First News.
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11: Thanks for spending time with us. Welcome into Thursday. Gasoline prices have fallen precipitously since the U.S. and Iran began their fragile truce, defying expert predictions of a long summer slog with sky-high prices. It's a story by Scott Waldman, White House reporter at Politico. Scott, why did this happen?
12: So what happened was a few unexpected factors. The experts were basing their estimates at the beginning of the war on the loss of so many barrels of oil from the global energy markets and what has happened historically. But what happened this time that sort of, you know, kept the $5 gallon of gasoline at bay was a few unexpected and major factors, one of which was that China dropped its exports significantly, its imports significantly, about 5 million barrels per day. So that gave the global market some relief, as did the use of the Strategic Petroleum Reserve here in the United States, as well as in other countries like Japan. That really flooded the markets with some much-needed barrels at a key time. And then the other thing that really worked effectively, actually, was the president's, what they call the jawboning of the markets. There were a lot of occasions, you know, we'd wake up on a Monday morning and there'd be a Truth Social post from the president saying, you know, negotiations are progressing well, ceasefire is near, and the prices of a barrel of oil would really just take a dip as soon as the markets opened on that day. And, you know, a lot of experts at the time said, geez, this is really, he says this almost every week right before the market opens, and I can't believe that the markets are buying into this.
13: Yeah.
12: But it worked for months at a time. So those three factors were key.
11: Wow. Explain, I guess, more about China. Why did it cut those imports?
12: Well, there's a few factors here. It's important, number one, to note that China is obviously not very transparent about why it does things.
13: Yeah.
12: So it really hasn't explicitly said, but all the intelligence on it looks to be, number one, they've really shifted to a more to clean energy and also more coal, but more clean energy to prepare exactly for this kind of a situation. They've been doing this for decades, getting ready for this kind of a disruption to the market. They also have a massive amount of storage capacity, more than 1 billion barrels a day, way more than any other country, including the United States. So they can sort of prepare themselves and sort of wait out any sort of, you know, real disruption. That helped them a lot. They've also shifted dramatically towards EVs in the last 10 years. BYD, their own company, Chinese-funded company, has been really effective in shifting the whole country off of cars with internal

0: combustion engines. So that's also cut into demand. And then their economy is also sort of struggling right now. You know, that cuts manufacturing needs. So we saw, you know, basically they don't have the factories running. They don't need the fuels to keep them going. And all that together really just cut into their need for the oil. And this is something that could ramp up at any time. But for right now, it seems to be that they're holding the same pace with dramatically slashed number of barrels being imported.
1: Wow. We're speaking with Scott Waldman, White House reporter at Politico. The story is called Energy Experts Said Gas Prices Would Stay High. Why were they wrong? Kind of last bit of your story, it was said that by somebody that the war's effect on oil is still a ticking time bomb. Meaning what, Scott?
0: There's a few factors here where we're really at a deadline of sorts. And the biggest one is that oil inventories around the world are at extremely low levels, including here at the U.S. and some of our storage capacity, where the Strategic Petroleum Reserve is at levels not seen since the Reagan era. So all of that together has meant, you know, we're still pretty precarious. Anything can happen here, obviously, with the Strait of Hormuz. If the conflict rears up again and barrels can't get out, that's going to be a problem. What we're seeing now is actually a sort of a short-term glut of barrels of oil around the world that's actually allowed prices to come down a bit. But again, the closure of the Strait will ramp that up again. And, you know, we're still on the border of sensitivity, where any disruption to the current status quo could send prices right through the roof again, because we've burned through our buffer. That's really, you know, had a buffer protecting us from these high prices, in the sense that we had a lot of storage to burn through around the world, and that's now over.
1: Thanks, Scott. Scott Waldman, White House reporter at Politico. By the way, make sure to check out a podcast of today's show, full of stories you won't hear this hour. On the podcast, myths about the founding of the U.S. and next-level lounge chair saving at a vacation resort. 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
2: And now, the three big things you need to know. Number one.
3: President Trump's, there has been progress as U.S. and Iranian officials concluded peace talks in Qatar yesterday via mediators, telling reporters the denuclearization of Iran is moving along well.
4: Well, I think they've come a long way. We hit them very hard last week. I think they're fine. I think we're going to... It's the denuclearization of Iran.
3: Oil prices fell for a third straight day this morning after Qatar confirmed that progress regarding the Strait of Hormuz had been made.
2: Number two.
3: A dangerous heat wave is intensifying along the East Coast, with worsening conditions expected this weekend as millions prepare to celebrate the 4th of July holiday outdoors. New York City Mayor Zoran Mamdani.
5: What we ask New Yorkers to do is to be mindful of the danger that accompanies those temperatures. That means make sure that you stay hydrated, make sure that you're putting on sunscreen, make sure that you're taking as many breaks as possible from being outside, and if you can, to stay indoors and to stay in air conditioning.
3: Weather officials say more than 300 temperature records are expected to be set by Saturday.
2: Number three.
3: The brother of Baltimore Ravens defensive end Calais Campbell has been arrested in Atlanta after he allegedly killed his mother in her home the day before. Kiari Campbell is being charged with murder, aggravated assault, and possession of a knife in connection with the killing. U.S. officials say the United States has decided not to extend a key trade pact with Canada and Mexico. July 1st was the deadline for the three countries to decide whether to extend the United States-Mexico-Canada agreement until 2042. The U.S. is moving on to the round of 16.
6: Flips it along Tillman. He's got Balogun making a run off him. Can he get around to that ball? To the deflection! Balogun scores! Full Balogun! First to react to the deflection! He'll do the LeBron celebration!
3: John Strong with the call on Fox as the U.S. scores their first goal of the match. The final score, 2-0 over Bosnia. The USA next plays Monday against Belgium. They are getting ready to say I do. Law enforcement officials have confirmed that Taylor Swift and Travis Kelce will have their wedding at Madison Square Garden tomorrow night. NYPD Commissioner Jessica Tisch.
7: The NYPD will, of course, have a detail in place, but I am not going to go into more specifics on that at this time.
3: A small rehearsal dinner is also planned for this evening.
1: Oh, so mysterious.
3: So mysterious.
1: New York City police detail. No, we can't give you any more details, though.
3: Well, of course not. Security, safety, you know what I mean?
1: How about a wedding at Madison Square Garden?
3: Love is in the air. I love love. This is so romantic.
1: 20,000 of your closest friends.
3: There you go.
1: Thanks, Nicole. 22 minutes now after the hour.

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8: Hi, everybody. My name is McGraw Millhaven. 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Millhaven's the last name. 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Join me weeknights as I host America at Night. 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
11: Thanks for joining us. With a nod to the nation's 250th birthday, let's revisit history. At its founding, the United States of 1797 faced enormous challenges. It's part of a book by presidential historian Lindsay Chervinsky. It's called Making the Presidency. Lindsay, why was it so difficult?
12: Well, I think the most important thing to note is that they were really throwing things against the wall to see what stuck. When Washington referred to the Republic as an experiment, he meant it quite literally. And that meant that when they were undergoing the first transition from Washington to Adams, yes, they were technically of the same party, but actually doing a transition was not something that really anyone had seen on the national level. And so it had to be taught and crafted from scratch, and that was enormously stressful.
11: Yeah, and I think you said Washington didn't offer many instructions or guardrails for Adams as his VP.
12: Yeah, you know, I often am asked what I ask Washington if I could go back, and I have a lot of questions, but one of them was, why didn't they talk more? Why didn't Washington give him more guidance? Why didn't Washington give him a better sense of the people in office? You know, it's possible he didn't want to meddle and he was trying to allow Adams to do it himself, but I think that he probably could have supplied some really helpful information, and I think Adams would have been receptive to it.
11: So this was political in nature or not necessarily?
12: It's hard to say. I mean, I think that they were never particularly close. Adams did not attend a single cabinet meeting because Washington never invited him. And while they certainly weren't hostile, I don't think that Washington thought all that highly of Adams' political judgment and really kept him at arm's length.

0: on that, we're sort of guessing because Washington didn't write down his thought process for a lot of this.
1: Yeah. We're speaking with Lindsay Chervinsky, presidential historian, also executive director of the George Washington Presidential Library, also author of a book called Making the Presidency. You referenced that John Adams was one of the most qualified presidents. How so?
0: Well, he had first worked as a lawyer and had risen to national acclaim when he actually represented the soldiers in the Boston Massacre, and did so really to demonstrate that the revolution was not one of anarchy, but rather was based on the rule of law. He then was in the Continental Congress and engineered Washington's appointment as commander-in-chief and Jefferson's authorship of the Declaration of Independence. He was probably one of the most influential constituents, or excuse me, members of Congress that actually secured independence. He wrote the Model Treaty, which was the treaty that all future treaties were largely modeled after. He had been a diplomat at The Hague, at France, and he was the first American minister to the Court of St. James in London. And then, of course, he was the vice president. So really savvy listeners will note that there's some serious executive leadership practice that's missing from those qualifications, but he did have enormous national experience.
1: Wow. All right. So if it wasn't great, say, between Washington and Adams, did Adams, I don't know, sort of kind of right the ship as he handed off to Thomas Jefferson, or not necessarily?
0: Well, you know, students sometimes ask me, what do you think about the idea of having a president and vice president from two different parties? And I say, oh, you know, we tried that and it went very badly. So John Adams was the president. Thomas Jefferson was the vice president. They were 1-2 in the election. And at the time, that's how the Constitution specified that the president and the vice president would be selected. It did go very badly. Jefferson came shockingly close to committing treason, and they really weren't speaking by the end of the election of 1800, which is just as nasty as our elections today.
1: Jeez.
0: So we think, you know, yeah, they think it was nice back then. It was not. It was vicious, and the newspapers just lied. They were full of lies. But to Adams' enormous credit, once the election was determined, Adams really did everything in his power to make the transition better for Jefferson.
1: Thanks, Lindsay. That is Lindsay Chervinsky, presidential historian. Again, the book is called Making the Presidency. 30 minutes after the hour on This Morning, America's First News.
2: 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This is the early report. A criminal investigation has resulted in the arrest of a Roseburg man who's now held on 120 rape and sexual abuse charges. Under Sheriff Brad O'Dell of the Douglas County Sheriff's Office said the investigation began on Sunday, June 28th. O'Dell said a report claimed that juvenile sexual abuse had spanned approximately 11 years. The report indicated that 57-year-old John Michael Kilby Jr. had engaged in forcible sexual intercourse and other sexual acts with a juvenile known to him. The conduct allegedly occurred while the victim was approximately age 7 through the age of 18. O'Dell said as the investigation progressed, deputies developed probable cause to arrest Kilby. He was taken into custody on Wednesday. O'Dell said during an interview following his arrest, Kilby admitted to the allegations. He was subsequently detained in the Douglas County Jail on 24 counts each of rape in the first degree, sodomy in the first degree, sexual abuse in the first degree, unlawful sexual penetration in the first degree, and incest. Kilby is detained without bail. O'Dell said the case remains under investigation. Anyone with information is encouraged to contact the Douglas County Sheriff's Office at 440-4471. The city of Sutherland observing the 4th of July holiday by closing its offices on Friday. That means City Hall on East Central Avenue and other city buildings will not be open to the public. City offices will resume regular hours on Monday, July 6th. Staff will continue to provide police and fire services during the holiday. For more information about the city of Sutherland, go to the link with this story at 541radio.com. The Douglas County Solid Waste Department, a division of county government, is teaming up with St. Vincent de Paul of Lane County and Oregon E-Cycles to host a free-to-the-public household electronic e-cycling event on Saturday, July 18th from 10 a.m. to 2 p.m. Greg Michaels,

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1: 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Those with more than 7 items to e-cycle should contact St. Vincent de Paul prior to the event at 541-513-4288. E-cycling is the recycling of old electronics, which includes computers, laptops, tablets, TVs, printers, monitors, keyboards, and more. 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The list of items even includes power tools, Christmas lights, hard drives, and computer parts. These items will not be accepted: loose batteries, hazardous waste, vacuum cleaners, large kitchen appliances, gas-containing items, and lighting ballasts. The release said e-waste is a serious problem. The world produces 50 million tons of electronic waste a year, becoming the world's most quickly growing waste source. Those with questions about the e-cycling event can call the Solid Waste Department at 440-4485. 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
5: The top national stories with the context to make sense of it all. 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
6: Glad you're with us. Welcome to Thursday, July 2nd. Gordon Deal with Nicole Murray. Some of our top stories and headlines: a brutal heat wave that scorched the Midwest zeroes in on the Northeast for the weekend. 13 killed, dozens injured after Russia attacked Ukraine's capital overnight. Trump administration declined to renew a trade deal with Canada and Mexico. U.S. advanced to the round of 16 at the World Cup and will face Belgium Monday night in Seattle. Golfer Rory McIlroy wore his Masters Tournament green jacket to Wimbledon, bucking the all-white tradition, and the campaign encouraging us to donate on July 4th. We'll have that story in about 20 minutes. Another holiday, another surge expected in air travel. Are airlines and airports equipped to handle the July 4th crush? Here's Sheldon Jacobson, computer science professor at the University of Illinois. Sheldon, can we manage?
7: Well, every single holiday will have a surge of travelers, whether it's going to be the New Year's, Christmas, Thanksgiving, July 4th, Memorial Day weekend, all of these have it. The airlines are prepared. The question is, are the passengers prepared? Because the passengers can do so much themselves to make sure that their passage through the air system is as seamless and unaffected by external forces as possible. So being prepared is really critical.
6: What makes you roll your eyes when you hear about passengers being unprepared? What is it we do to kind of shoot ourselves in the foot?
7: How they pack their bags, especially not only their check bags, but their carry-on bags. They put stuff in that they just don't need, and all of that stuff has to be screened. And it creates more opportunities for secondary screening. Keep it simple. I always tell people, before you start your trip, the best thing you can do is unpack your bag before you pack it to make sure there's nothing left over from another trip you took, which maybe didn't involve air travel.
6: Speaking of screening, you wrote a piece not long ago about the importance of privatizing airport security. Can you make that case?
7: Absolutely, because the screening partnership program has been in existence for almost 25 years now, and 20 airports have taken advantage of it, where they privatize the screeners. It doesn't mean that the private companies are actually making the decisions or doing the training. This is all done by the TSA. They oversee it. However, once they're privatized, they untether themselves from the federal bureaucracy of budget funding. And as a result of that, you have a more seamless process, especially when there's turmoil in Washington, which is affecting funding issues. These contractors are immune to it because they get their money through an independent process, and as a result,

0: result, they then hire the workers who are trained by the TSA and follow the same TSA protocols. It's a win-win situation for everybody. I'm a strong believer that that's the future of airport screening mechanisms.
1: All right, so some airports are there already?
0: Absolutely. San Francisco, Kansas City, large airport. San Francisco is very large, in fact.
1: Yeah.
0: And it works seamlessly, and the passengers don't even know the difference. That's the beauty of it.
1: We're speaking with Dr. Sheldon Jacobson, computer science professor at the Granger College of Engineering at the University of Illinois. How about changing subjects here just a little bit? These recent drone collisions we've seen with commercial airlines, I think the most recent one this week with a jet en route from Las Vegas to Kennedy Airport in New York City. I think about 3,000 feet, it banged into a drone. There were no incidents or injuries or anything. I don't even think there was damage to the aircraft. But, I mean, this has to raise some eyebrows.
0: Well, drones are certainly an issue. We're seeing them in, of course, Ukraine and Russia in the conflict there. We saw it in the Middle East. They're being used as weapons. At the same time, they are a recreational tool in the United States for many people. Sometimes they go into areas they're not supposed to. The good thing is the vast majority of them are so small that if they do collide with an airplane, the drone is going to take the worst of it, not the airplane, obviously. But it still is a risk and a threat, and we have to think more strategically of where drones fit into the airspace. There's already regulations and rules, but the question is, what more can we do to ensure the safety of the national airspace system and all travelers because of the presence of drones?
1: Yeah. I mean, but if that JetBlue aircraft landing at Kennedy Airport had sucked that thing into one of the engines instead of, I think, bouncing off like the cockpit window or something, we'd have a much different story here, wouldn't we?
0: Well, this is similar to a bird strike, where if you have a large flock of birds being sucked into an engine, the engine could fail. We've seen that happen a number of times. The likelihood of it happening is low. The likelihood it happens to both engines is extremely small, but it's not zero. So once again, we want to make sure that these drones stay out of the airspace, which they should not be in, and ensure that air travel remains safe for everybody.
1: Thanks, Sheldon. Sheldon Jacobson, computer science professor at the University of Illinois. 20 minutes now in front of the hour. On This Morning, America's First News. Coming up next, the search is over for the biggest jerk in the world.
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3: 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Why would we pay that? Why would you tax us to pay that?
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4: Thanks for spending time with us. Welcome into Friday Eve. It is time now for the mic drop with this morning's Mike Gavin.
5: Good morning. Well, you know, sometimes the stories we talk about here are meant to be funny. Other times they make us shake our heads and question the future of humanity. This is definitely one of those. News reports said a customer at a popular Chinese restaurant in Sydney, Australia, complained to staff that a faulty high chair made his daughter cry before demanding his money back. The man left with his one-year-old after staff waived the bill, which came to around $67. Then the restaurant checked the in-house video feed and immediately called police. They're accusing the man of pressing a screw from the high chair into the baby's leg to make her cry. The man was arrested and charged with assault on the child, along with a charge for faking the injury to skip out on the bill.
4: $67.
5: For $67.
4: For $67, you have caused yourself probably unmeasurable misery.
5: Yes. I mean, first you caused your daughter misery,
4: yep,
5: which she would get over, I guess. But then, well, you know, once we find out who this guy is,
4: yeah,
5: you know, I'm sure he'll probably wind up being fired and his basically his life is over.
4: Using your one-year-old daughter as a pawn,
5: yeah,
4: to score yourself a $67 refund on a Chinese food menu.
5: And you have to imagine, not the first time he's done something like this.
4: Yeah.
5: This is not his first rodeo when it comes to faking bills for sure and possibly even causing harm to his daughter to make it happen.
4: It's the biggest jerk in the world. I think that's the label I'm going to go with.
5: Yeah, you did a pretty good job. I mean, you know, we can call off the search. He is probably the biggest jerk in the world. Yes.
4: Intentionally made his little girl cry.
5: Yeah.
4: Physically. With pain.
5: Know, yeah.
4: Yeah.
5: And you love Chinese food. I mean, but you would never in a million years, would you think of doing something like this.
4: Oh, my goodness.
5: Yeah. And everyone, Gordon, is on the lookout for AI these days. And we know that schools are using AI detectors to try to catch students who are using the technology to cheat. The AI detectors may need to go back to school themselves. A Reddit user posted a picture of some text that was input into an AI detector, and it was immediately flagged, labeled as 100% AI generated. Problem is, the text was written by a famous human in the early 1800s. It was an excerpt from Chapter 5 of Mary Shelley's Frankenstein. Some commenters speculated that Mary Shelley's text was used to train artificial intelligence bots. Others pointed out that even though the text wasn't created by AI, the detector did still do its job, since it did flag something that was being submitted that wasn't original material.
4: I guess, right?
5: You know, so yeah,
4: makes sense.
5: So you didn't write this. It's saying you didn't write this.
4: Yeah.
5: I mean, maybe saying that it was AI perhaps was the wrong phrasing by the artificial intelligence.
4: Okay. Yeah.
5: But obviously this was not written by the person as their own original work.
4: But the challenges for AI continue. I had a friend of mine the other day who coaches high school soccer, like I do, say that he can't wait to retire. He's counting down the days because of AI.
5: Oh, okay.
4: And the kind of the chaos it has reigned in classrooms.
5: Trying to detect it, trying to figure out what's real, what's not, and it's too much, especially for the old school people like us.
4: You know what I didn't realize too, that Mary Shelley was like 18 or 19 when she wrote this.
5: Yes, unbelievable.
4: Yeah.
5: Right?
4: Published when she was 20 or something.
5: Yeah, but life was different back then. You knew you weren't going to live that long, so you just got started a lot earlier, right?
4: Everybody just got
5: started doing everything a lot earlier back then.
4: But you hear these things, and I just feel so unaccomplished compared to somebody like her when I was 18 or 19 years old.
5: Well, you find out like our founding fathers were all super young, way younger than they look in those pictures that we see. Like everyone, you know, they look like they're in their 40s, but they're not.
4: Right.
5: You know.
4: Thank you, Mike. 13

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5: 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We'll be giving away $200 every day after the seventh race. Admission is only $5 and parking is always free. Sora is excited to announce that fans can now enjoy simulcast wagering from Emerald Downs and Los Alamitos Thoroughbred during the live races at Grants Pass Downs. 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
7: Cutting through the clutter to bring you the people and stories that matter to you. 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
0: Thanks for being with us. With July 4th celebrations taking place all weekend, the American Red Cross North Texas region is offering some simple steps to follow to keep you and your loved ones safe. First off, rules for extreme heat are in order, right? Stay hydrated by drinking a cup of water every 15 minutes, even if you don't feel thirsty. Avoid sugary, caffeinated, and alcoholic drinks. Find air-conditioned places. Make sure pets have access to fresh water and shade. Also, the safest way to enjoy fireworks, as you might imagine, is to attend a public show put on by the pros. For the rest of us, they recommend glow sticks, noisemakers, or silly string. In addition, fireworks should never be given to small children or pointed at anyone or anything. Also, wear eye protection and keep a fire suppressant close by. Further, pets should be kept away from fireworks altogether. Many, as you know, are fearful of loud noises and become lost or scared or disoriented. And finally, for residents celebrating by the water, know that drowning can happen quickly and silently. Unless rescued, it could take as little as 20 to 60 seconds for a drowning person to submerge. 8 minutes now in front of the hour on this morning. Once again, here's Nicole Murray.
7: And And now, the three big things you need to know. Number one.
8: Iran and the United States concluded a round of indirect talks yesterday with no sign that they made progress toward lasting peace, focusing instead on issues like the Strait of Hormuz and unfreezing Iran's funds. Vice President J.D. Vance.
9: It's already started in an amazing direction. We've gotten out oil at 60.

0: $58. We've got gas prices starting to come down, but really just ensuring that we continue to make the progress on that. And that's what they're focused on.
1: Oil prices dropped for a third straight day this morning after officials confirmed progress regarding the Strait of Hormuz.
2: Number two.
1: Russian forces have launched a major drone and missile attack on the Ukrainian capital Kyiv overnight, killing 13 people and injuring at least 86 others. Officials say damage was recorded in 30 locations across the city, consisting mainly of residential buildings and civilian infrastructure.
2: Number three.
1: The parents and grandparents of 16 children found living in a rundown house in Hamden, Ohio, have been arraigned on more than a dozen felony child endangerment charges. Attorney General Andy Wilson.
3: I've been in incredibly poverty-stricken areas. In the inner city, I've been in poverty-stricken areas in rural Ohio, and I've just never seen anything like I saw today.
1: Wilson added that the four suspects are each being held on a $300,000 cash bond. A 10-year-old boy in St. Louis, Missouri, has been charged with first-degree murder in the shooting death of his 7-month-old niece. After questioning the infant's father, he was also arrested and charged with second-degree murder and multiple child endangerment charges. Actor Danny Glover announced he has been diagnosed with Alzheimer's. Glover on NBC when asked if he's worried about losing his memories.
4: I'm sure as it advances, things are going to be different and changing.
1: Glover revealed that he has been living with the disease for several years. PlayStation has announced that it will stop making physical discs for new games starting in 2028.
5: I didn't know they were still actually making discs.
1: Yes,
5: for games.
1: They were. They were.
5: That's news for me on that front.
1: I'm kind of bitter about it, though.
5: Really?
1: Yeah. Kids these days are never going to know the struggle of having to take the game out, blow on the game, wipe it on you, put it back in. It still doesn't work. You have to do it all over again. It was rough.
5: You said kids these days? You. There's a 30-something said kids these days?
1: Kids these days,
5: yeah,
1: man.
5: 6 minutes now in front of the hour.
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1: Glad you're with us as Americans prepare for cookouts, parades, and fireworks this Independence Day. A national initiative is encouraging people to add one more tradition to their 4th of July celebrations, giving back. Giving Forth, a campaign launched by America 250, calls on Americans to pledge a donation to a nonprofit organization or cause of their choice. The initiative aims to establish July 4 as a national day of charitable giving alongside the holiday's more familiar traditions. America 250 is the nonpartisan effort authorized by Congress, leading the nation's semi-quincentennial commemoration, and is working to engage Americans through service, volunteerism, and civic participation. Charitable giving has traditionally been concentrated in the final weeks of the year, leaving many nonprofits with fewer resources during the summer months. Giving Forth seeks to create a mid-year season of giving. For Nicole Murray and Mike Gavin, I'm Gordon Deal. Thanks for listening to This Morning, America's First News.

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7: Less hiring and less unemployment. I'm Dave Anthony, Fox News. We got that update to the economy this morning.
8: There were just 57,000 new jobs created in June, fewer than expected, though the unemployment rate declined to 4.2%. Economists were predicting job growth of 110,000 and the unemployment rate holding at 4.3%.
7: That's Fox's Jenny Casola. More than a week after twin earthquakes devastated Venezuela, a survivor pulled from the rubble. As crews keep searching for thousands still missing, more than 2,200 confirmed dead. A search also continues in the Arabian Sea for a missing U.S. Navy sailor. After a helicopter made an emergency water landing, three others on board were rescued. U.S. Central Command says there's no indication enemy fire was the cause. This after mediators in Qatar reported progress after two more days of indirect U.S. and Iran talks. Fox's Trey Yingst reports from Tel Aviv.
9: As the Middle East waits to see what comes next in the ceasefire with Iran, Israel is marking 1,000 days since the October 7th massacre. A rally was held outside of the Knesset today, Israel's parliament, to call for accountability in the aftermath of the attack.
10: We demand an official commission of inquiry by the Israeli government to investigate.
7: That Hamas terror attack killed more than 1,000 Israelis and triggered the deadly destructive war in Gaza. At least 20 people are dead in Kyiv. After what Ukraine's foreign minister called a night of horror, Russia attacked with hundreds of drones and missiles.
11: Loud explosions shook the Ukrainian capital for hours. The attack, with ballistic and cruise missiles and drones, damaged buildings and civilian infrastructure across the city.
7: Fox's Greg Palcott. At the World Cup, the U.S. advanced to the round of 16.
12: I felt we put on such a good performance and didn't deserve the red card. I mean, I didn't see it, but it's unfortunate.
7: That's Christian Pulisic. The U.S. beat Bosnia and Herzegovina 2-0, despite being shorthanded most of the second half after the red card foul took a player out of the game. America's listening to Fox News.
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3: Stocks are rising this morning after that mixed jobs report showing less hiring last month, but a slightly lower unemployment rate. The Dow is up 324 points, the NASDAQ gaining 219, the S&P 500 adding 55. Price of oil is down 1%, putting WTI back to $67 a barrel, around the level it was before the Iran conflict started. Gas isn't there yet, though. It's down a penny today. AAA's national average for regular $3.83 a gallon is still 85 cents higher than before the fighting. And President Trump is demanding that oil companies bring those pump prices lower faster as he gets ready to celebrate America 250 on the 4th of July in Washington, D.C., despite triple-digit heat.
4: I'm going to go and I'm going to make a really long speech just to show that I can do anything.
3: And it's not just Washington that's roasting. There are heat warnings and alerts from Arkansas to Wisconsin over to Maine down to the D.C. area.
5: The actual air temperature problematic in itself. I mean, Philadelphia, 104 degrees, is extremely high. But when you add in the humidity, it is harder for your body to stay safe. So we have feel-like temperatures that could be as high as 110, 115 degrees.
3: That's Fox Weather meteorologist Britta Merwin. We mentioned America 250. That's not the only anniversary people are having fun celebrating this week.
6: World UFO Day, celebrated each year on July 2nd, marks the anniversary of the Roswell incident in 1947, when reports of a mysterious crash in New Mexico spawned decades of theories about UFOs and extraterrestrial life. And this year's UFO festival is happening in Roswell, just in time to make July 4th out of this world. There are events planned, including a drone show over downtown Roswell, a parade, a Walk of Fame ceremony, an alien costume contest for humans and pets, and the UFO Festival car show.
3: That's Tanya J. Powers. I'm Dave Anthony, and this is Fox News.
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8: 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We're Douglas County's news team. Your forecast, sunny, about 80 today. Clear, 52 tonight. Criminal investigation has resulted in the arrest of a Roseburg man now held on 120 rape and sexual abuse charges. City of Sutherland observing the 4th of July by closing its offices on Friday, and NeighborWorks Umpqua launching a new home share program.
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8: 707, 53 degrees. 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This is the Morning Report. A criminal investigation has resulted in the arrest of a Roseburg man who's now held on 120 rape and sexual abuse charges. Under Sheriff Brad O'Dell of the Douglas County Sheriff's Office said the investigation began on Sunday, June 28th. Odell said a report claimed that juvenile sexual abuse had spanned approximately

0: 11 years. The report indicated that 57-year-old John Michael Kilby Jr. had engaged in forcible sexual intercourse and other sexual acts with a juvenile known to him. The conduct allegedly occurred while the victim was approximately age 7 through the age of 18. O'Dell said as the investigation progressed, deputies developed probable cause to arrest Kilby. He was taken into custody on Wednesday. O'Dell said during an interview following his arrest, Kilby admitted to the allegations. He was subsequently detained in the Douglas County Jail on 24 counts each of rape in the first degree, sodomy in the first degree, sexual abuse in the first degree, and unlawful sexual penetration in the first degree, along with incest. Kilby is detained without bail. O'Dell said the case remains under investigation. Anyone with information is encouraged to contact the Douglas County Sheriff's Office at 440-4471. City of Sutherland is observing the 4th of July holiday by closing its offices on Friday. That means City Hall and East Central Avenue and other city buildings will not be open to the public. City offices will resume regular hours on Monday, July 6th. Staff will continue to provide police and fire services during the holiday. For more information about the City of Sutherland, go to the link with this story at 541radio.com. On the Morning Report, KQEN News Time, 709.
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0: 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The Douglas County Solid Waste Department, a division of county government, is teaming up with St. Vincent de Paul of Lane County and Oregon E-Cycles to host a free-to-the-public household electronic e-cycling event on Saturday, July 18th from 10 a.m. to 2 p.m. Greg Michaels has more.
2: 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Those with more than 7 items to e-cycle should contact St. Vincent de Paul prior to the event at 541-513-4288. E-cycling is the recycling of old electronics, which includes computers, laptops, tablets, TVs, printers, monitors, keyboards, and more. It also applies to networking devices, scanners, fax machines, VCRs and DVD players, and cable and satellite equipment. The list of items even includes power tools, Christmas lights, hard drives, and computer parts. These items will not be accepted: loose batteries, hazardous waste, vacuum cleaners, large kitchen appliances, gas-containing items, and lighting ballasts. The release said e-waste is a serious problem. The world produces 50 million tons of electronic waste a year, becoming the world's most quickly growing waste source. Those with questions about the e-cycling event can call the Solid Waste Department at 440-4485. Greg Michaels, News Radio 93.9 FM and 1240 KQEN.
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0: 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The Roseburg Fire Department is asking people to be fire safe and is offering some tips. 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Never allow children to play with or ignite fireworks. Soak used fireworks in water overnight before discarding. The possession or use of illegal fireworks can result in fines of up to $2,500 per violation. In addition, violators may be held liable for fire suppression costs and damages if their fireworks causes a wildland or structural fire. For more information, visit the Oregon State Fire Marshal's Fireworks Safety and Education page. It's linked with our story at 541radio.com. With national firefighting resources already stretched to their limits, statewide fire restrictions remain in effect on all Bureau of Land Management public lands throughout Oregon and Washington. Local regions have also implemented additional emergency closures. A BLM release says as the Independence Day holiday weekend approaches, officials warn that individuals responsible for starting wildfires face up to $100,000 in fines, 12 months in prison, and liability for all firefighting suppression costs. Visitors should research their destinations in advance as local restrictions address questions of when visitors can use power tools, what kinds of stoves or campfires are allowed, and what type of safety equipment to have on hand. These items remain strictly prohibited on all BLM lands in Oregon and Washington. Fireworks and sky lanterns, exploding or metallic targets, tracer or incendiary devices, and steel component ammunition, core, or jacket. For more information on seasonal fire restrictions and fire closures, go to the link with our story at 541radio.com. In the KQEN Cultural Spotlight, Music on the Half Shell has announced a change for its July 28th concert. Glitter Fox, the originally scheduled band, has regretfully canceled its remaining summer concerts due to a medical issue with one of its members. The Bella Rain Band will perform in its place on July 28th. 19-year-old Bella Rain is a nationally touring rising star. A self-taught rock guitarist backed by a talented band, Rain blends classic rock and roll, bluegrass, and jam band influences into a compelling sound rooted in female-fronted 1970s rock. 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
1: In the KQEN Cultural Spotlight, Music Off Central in Sutherland will feature Jeremy McComb's Honky Tonk Circus 90s Country Experience tonight at 7 o'clock in Central Park. It is described as a full-throttle, two-hour explosion of pure 90s country energy. That will include music from Garth Brooks, Brooks & Dunn, Shania Twain, Toby Keith, and more. Louder, bigger, and more electric than ever. Around a dozen food trucks will be on site beginning at 5:30. 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For more information on the series, you can go to a link that we have with this story at 541radio.com.
0: Two people were taken to the hospital after a freeway crash on Tuesday afternoon. Oregon State Police reports that at 1:45, troopers responded to the wreck on Interstate 5 northbound in the Cottage Grove area. The driver of an SUV, a 62-year-old Florida man, lost control of his vehicle, and the SUV rolled over in the median multiple times. No citations were issued. The SUV was towed from the scene. The accident impacted freeway traffic for a time while the scene was cleaned up. KQEN News Time coming up on 7:17, 10 minutes of back-to-back local news and information. We've got a lot more on the way. Douglas County's news team on the morning report, the information available at 541radio.com, the 541 Radio app, and on the KQEN Facebook page. Well, today it's the observed Independence Day. That'll be tomorrow, which means we'll have some special programming. I'll tell you about that. It also means we're adjusting things a bit today. Now, we'll have our morning conversation at 8:30. Find out more about the Winston Area Independence Day events. Anika Driscoll will be in to talk about that. Mary Gilbert will do local real estate today. a day early because of tomorrow being the observed holiday, etc. So we'll have that at 8:50. Looking at the current real estate market inside Douglas County at 12:30, State Representative Alec Scarborough.

0: Lottos. And I will tell you that tomorrow morning at 7, it's the Fox News Radio Special 250 Most Impactful Moments in American History with Bill Hemmer. At 8 o'clock, Why I Love America with Fox Talk hosts Brian Kilmeade, Jimmy Faya, Guy Benson, and Will Kane. And at 12 noon, the Fox News Rundown, The Great American Experiment with Brett Baer, Supreme Court Justice Neil Gorsuch, acclaimed historian Walter Isaacson, and more. We'll have information throughout the day weather-wise, and Douglas County's news team will be on standby, but we'll be available to report on any news as needed. 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It is the Morning Report.
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2: From the Seven Feathers Casino Studios, taking a look at your sports headlines. Well, in Legion Baseball, the Roseburg Dr. Stewarts finally notched their first wins of the league season, and they did so in dynamic fashion. The Docs rallied in Game 1 to beat the Central Oregon Generals 9-4 and then dominated from start to finish in a 10-0 win that lasted just five innings. The wins ended an 0-for-5 start to league play for the Docs. Fletcher Coleman drove in four runs on a pair of singles in the opener. He also pitched three innings and allowed two runs on two hits and four walks. The lefty also had five strikeouts. Tegan Sprague had four RBIs in Game 2 and was 3-for-3 with a double. He helped support Wade Molitor, who pitched four shutout innings and allowed just two hits with one walk and five strikeouts as he picked up the pitching victory. It was a big boost to Roseburg's hopes of reaching the Legion State Tournament at the end of the month. Up next, the Docs are now headed to Corvallis this morning for the start of the Mickey Riley Star-Spangled Tournament. Roseburg faces Mound Time out of Portland at 10 a.m. to begin the 8-team tournament. Tune in for coverage starting at 9:45 this morning on The Score, 92.3 FM and 1490 AM, or you can watch the live video simulcast at 541radio.com and on the 1490 The Score YouTube channel. Meanwhile, back here at Champion Car Wash Field, the Douglas County Baseball Association is hosting a 4th of July tournament that'll feature two local teams, the Pepsi Bottle Caps and Junior Riverhawks. The 6-team tournament gets started today at noon with the Southern Oregon Baseball Club facing the Junior Riverhawks. At 3 o'clock this afternoon, it's Vincer versus the Eugene Armadillos, and the Pepsi Bottle Caps will take on the Klamath Falls Falcons tonight at 6 o'clock to wrap up the first day of the tournament. Well, in other sports news here from around the state of Oregon, the Portland Trailblazers announced their roster and schedule for this year's Summer League in Las Vegas. Portland's roster will feature sophomore Yong Hansen, who will return for his second Summer League, and two-way player Chris Youngblood, who will make his Trailblazers Summer League debut and second overall appearance, along with fellow two-way player Jason Kent, who will make his Summer League debut. The Blazers Summer League team will be coached by Portland assistant coach and director of player development, Gilbert Abraham. The games start on July 10th against Phoenix. They have four games scheduled through July 16th. And, of course, the World Cup in action yesterday. Team USA taking on Bosnia and Herzegovina in the knockout stage, the round of 32. They were in the San Francisco Bay Area as the game got underway last night. In the 45th minute, the U.S. notched their first goal of the matchup. They get the goal and take the 1-0 lead, but a red card in the 64th minute put the U.S. a man down, making things even tougher as Bosnia looking to try and even the score. But the Americans would get the an insurance.

0: Current's goal later in the matchup in the 82nd minute on a free kick as Malik Tillman put that one in the back of the net for the decisive final goal. So the Americans win 2-0 in full time. They're in the round of 32. They move on to the round of 16 where they will face Belgium in their next matchup. That'll be coming up on Monday. In other scores from yesterday's action in the World Cup, you had Belgium winning 3-2 over Senegal in Seattle, and England got a 2-1 win over Congo in Atlanta. Coming up today, you've got Spain taking on Austria in LA at noon. At 4 o'clock this afternoon, it's Portugal and Croatia in Toronto, and then wrapping up the day tonight at 8 o'clock, it's Switzerland and Algeria in Vancouver. And that's going to do it for your sports here at 17 and 45 past each hour on the Morning Report. I'm Joey Kieran, News Radio 93.9 FM and 1240 KQEN.
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4: 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Sunny and about 80 today. Going to be clear. 52 tonight. Sunny, 85 tomorrow. We start out a long stretch in the mid-80s. 54 on Friday night. Independence Day, 86. Sunday, 85. Monday, 86. Tuesday, 84. We're basically at about a 2-degree variation there for several days, at least Friday through Tuesday in the Umpqua Valley. The long-range forecast still looking at temperatures in the 80s next week and maybe pushing towards 90 degrees a couple days. Right now in Roseburg, 53 degrees. 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
3: I'm Nicole Murray with Your Money Now. World Cup fans have sued StubHub, accusing the resale platform of failing to deliver expensive tickets they bought on the secondary market for the world's premier soccer tournament. In a proposed class action lawsuit, fans claimed they did not get what they paid for because StubHub never delivered their promised tickets. StubHub said it would not comment on pending litigation. Denim retailer American Eagle Outfitters has named Ravi Thanawala as its chief financial officer, replacing company veteran Mike Mathias, effective August 3rd. Thanawala will join American Eagle from pizza chain Papa John's, where he has been CFO since 2025. The Justice Department says Chinese technology and e-commerce giant Alibaba and its U.S.-based payment processor have agreed to pay $600 million to resolve allegations that they failed to prevent illegal drug sales on their platform. The companies entered into a non-prosecution agreement to resolve allegations that they violated the Cosmetic Act. Stocks are moderately higher after a weak jobs report eases fears that the Fed will hike rates. That's Your Money Now.
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6: Fox News, I'm CJ Papa. 57,000 jobs created in June, the disappointing number from the Bureau of Labor Statistics.
7: Where were the jobs created? 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But big declines in leisure and hospitality, bars and restaurants losing 61,000 jobs last month. And where was all that World Cup hiring?
6: Fox Business, Lauren Simonetti in Venezuela. Just earlier, rescuers carrying out a 43-year-old man trapped in the base of a collapsed building 8 days after the twin earthquake struck that nation in the northern part of the nation. Security guard was inside a small security cabin when the first violent tremor struck, and nearly two dozen are dead in the latest Russian onslaught inside Ukraine. 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
1: 7:31, Kyle Bailey, Joey Kieran, Greg Michaels, Douglas County's news team. It is the Morning Report, and it is Thursday. For some of you, it feels like Friday, or you're trying to figure out how you're going to get everything done to actually not be at work tomorrow. It's going to be an interesting situation for a lot of people. We talked about that some yesterday, how it used to be that if a holiday fell on the weekend, oh, well, that's when the holiday was. But it's kind of evolved. Even one of our staff who's been here a couple of years has lived in other states in recent years, and wasn't common where he was at all that was the practice. So Friday, the observed day, that means tomorrow, no mail, government offices closed, etc. We've been kind of telling you that over the last week or so as different announcements have come out. And, of course, the actual 4th of July is Saturday. 3rd of July is sort of acting as the observed 4th of July holiday. It's so confusing. We're going to talk about the Winston area

0: Independence Day events going on. Got a couple of the folks coming in at 8:30 for the morning conversation to do that. Mary Gilbert will be in a day early for Local Real Estate Today because of the holiday moving stuff that we've been talking about. And as mentioned, tomorrow, some great programming, 7 a.m., the Fox News Radio special, the 250th most impactful moments in American history, 8 a.m., Why I Love America, and at 12 noon, The Great American Experiment. So special programming tomorrow. Douglas County's news team will be on standby. We will be posting some things online. 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And we're still staying in touch with some of the other folks that are kind of working over the holiday time, and that includes the fire agencies and, of course, the folks dealing with all the fire potential in the area. So Douglas Forest Protective Association on the list there, and we'll stay in touch with those folks over the weekend and let you know if things do come up. So be careful over the long weekend and keep your radio here for a lot of local news and information, and enjoy the time. Now, as much as I like the hotter weather, I got to say that for a 4th of July weekend, I am kind of glad that we're not in the heat dome back east. 110? Have you ever been in, you know, Washington, D.C., Philadelphia in July? Well, I have been a couple times. It's one thing to be 110 here, and it's really hot. Back there, it is so humid. I can remember our first time in Washington, D.C., we ducked into every building we could because it had, you know, air conditioning, climate control, et cetera, especially some of the special museums and things back there. They worked really hard to keep those airtight climate-wise. But, yeah, boy, that heat, when it's that humid, really adds an element to it. So I will take the heat we have out here. And you can have the humidity that I am not a fan of. All right, 7:35 on the Morning Report.
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2: 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Good day. On this Thursday, I'm thinking about July 4th and the divided states of America. The Great American State Fair is currently underway in Washington. It's 16 days, doesn't cost anything. If you're in the capital city, you just wander around, enjoy the expositions. Unfortunately, some states are not going to participate because they despise President Trump. That's the only reason. If Barack Obama were president today, all of them would be there. The boycott list includes the usual suspects: Connecticut, Illinois, Maine, Massachusetts, Oregon, Rhode Island, Washington State, Vermont. States that are anti-Trump across the board. Question is simple. Why would the Great American State Fair have anything to do with politics? Its sole purpose is to honor the USA. Sadly, many Americans despise living in their own country. About 23-24% of the population fit into that category. Well, here's the truth about the dissenters. If you don't show up on the 4th of July, you are unpatriotic. It's that simple. You're celebrating your nation, not your president, not your home state. What's happening in America is political poison. Back in a moment. For 250 years, home ownership has been the cornerstone of the American dream. But that dream is under attack for many across the USA due to the rise in title fraud. But you can protect yourself with 25% off.

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3: 7:38, 55 degrees. 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This is the morning report. A criminal investigation has resulted in the arrest of a Roseburg man who's now held on 120 rape and sexual abuse charges. Under Sheriff Brett O'Dell, the Douglas County Sheriff's Office said the investigation began on June 28th. That was last Sunday. O'Dell said a report claimed that juvenile sexual abuse had spanned approximately 11 years. The report indicated that 57-year-old John Michael Kilby Jr. had engaged in forcible sexual intercourse and other sexual acts with a juvenile known to him. The conduct allegedly occurred while the victim was approximately age 7 through the age of 18. O'Dell said as the investigation progressed, deputies developed probable cause to arrest Kilby. He was taken into custody on Wednesday. O'Dell said during an interview following his arrest, Kilby admitted to the allegations. He was subsequently detained in the Douglas County Jail on 24 counts each of rape in the first degree, sodomy in the first degree, sexual abuse in the first degree, and unlawful sexual penetration in the first degree, along with incest. Kilby is detained without bail. O'Dell said the case remains under investigation. Anyone with information encouraged to contact the Douglas County Sheriff's Office at 440-4471. City of Sutherland is observing the 4th of July holiday by closing its offices on Friday. That means City Hall and East Central Avenue and other city buildings will not be open to the public. City offices will resume regular hours on Monday, July 6th. Staff will continue to provide police and fire services during the holiday. For more information about the City of Sutherland, go to the link we have with this story at 541radio.com. The Douglas County Solid Waste Department, a division of county government, is teaming up with St. Vincent de Paul of Lane County and Oregon E-Cycles to host a free-to-the-public household electronic e-cycling event on Saturday, July 18th from 10 a.m. to 2 p.m., and Greg Michaels has more.
4: 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The event is free and open to all county residents and small businesses. People can bring a maximum of 7 items or devices to the event. Those with more than 7 items to e-cycle should contact St. Vincent de Paul prior to the event at 541-513-4288. E-cycling is the recycling of old electronics, which includes computers, laptops, tablets, TVs, printers, monitors, keyboards, and more. It also applies to networking devices, scanners, fax machines, VCRs and DVD players, and cable and satellite equipment. The list of items even includes power tools, Christmas lights, hard drives, and computer parts. These items will not be accepted: loose batteries, hazardous waste, vacuum cleaners, large kitchen appliances, gas-containing items, and lighting ballasts. The release said e-waste is a serious problem. The world produces 50 million tons of electronic waste a year, becoming the world's most quickly growing waste source. Those with questions about the e-cycling event can call the Solid Waste Department at 440-4485. Greg Michaels, News Radio 93.9 FM and 1240 KQEN.
3: 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Music on the Half Shell has announced a change for its July 28th concert. Glitter Fox, the originally scheduled band, has regretfully canceled its remaining summer concerts due to a medical issue with one of its members. The Bella Rain Band will perform in its place on July 28th. 19-year-old Bella Rain, a nationally touring rising star, self-taught rock guitarist backed by a talented band. Rain blends classic rock and roll, bluegrass, and jam band influences into a compelling sound rooted in female-fronted 1970s rock. Music on the Half Shell concerts continue through Tuesday, August 11th at the Nichols Band Shell in Roseburg Stewart Park. 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
5: In the KQEN Cultural Spotlight, Music Off Central in Sutherland will feature Jeremy McComb's Honky Tonk Circus 90s Country Experience tonight at 7 o'clock in Central Park. It is described as a full-throttle, two-hour explosion of pure 90s country energy. That will

0: include music from Garth Brooks, Brooks and Dunn, Shania Twain, Toby Keith, and more. 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
1: 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Roseburg Police cited one driver following a two-vehicle crash on Tuesday morning. An RPD report said just before 10:30, officers responded to a business of the 1300 block of Northwest Garden Valley Boulevard. A vehicle had crashed into the wall at that location and also had hit a parked vehicle. Based on the investigation, an 86-year-old male driver was cited for careless driving as he had lost control of his pickup due to over-acceleration. Troopers with Oregon State Police, along with Canyonville, South Umpqua Fire Department, and the Oregon Department of Transportation, responded to a single vehicle fire on Interstate 5 southbound near milepost 95 in the Canyon Creek area on Tuesday afternoon. An OSP report said at approximately 4:40, the engine compartment of a semi-truck caught fire as it was heading southbound. The driver, a 31-year-old, was able to pull the truck onto the right-hand shoulder and exit the vehicle before the cab went up in flames. One lane of the freeway was shut down for approximately 2 hours while CSUF got the vehicle fire and a grass fire under control. The cab of the semi was completely melted down to the chassis, and the trailer sustained fire damage to the front and roof. Towing company responded and towed the semi and trailer from the scene. There were no injuries and no damage to state property. Troopers with Oregon State Police arrested an Oakland man who was observed carrying and pointing a gun on an off-ramp of Interstate 5 in the Oakland area on Tuesday morning. An OSP report said at approximately 11:45, troopers saw the suspect aiming a long gun at passing vehicles. Situation led to a large response from a number of law enforcement agencies. The trooper eventually found the 48-year-old at a nearby residence and took him into custody. The man was charged with second-degree disorderly conduct and menacing. He was detained without bail. The report said as far as responding troopers know, the man did not fire the pellet gun. No injuries were reported. That certainly got a lot of attention. Roseburg Police jailed a woman for a reported theft and for warrants on Tuesday. An RPD report said at 9:15, officers contacted the 47-year-old at a store in the 900 block of Northwest Garden Valley Boulevard after loss prevention employees had stopped her outside for allegedly stealing nearly $175 worth of merchandise. The woman admitted to the theft. Officers also learned she had failure to appear warrants out of Clackamas County Circuit Court and RPD. The warrants were confirmed and the woman was taken into custody. Bail set at $10,000. KQEN News Time, 7:45 from the Seven Feathers Casino Studio, Douglas County's news team on the Morning Report. We're going to talk about all the events happening out in Winston on Saturday with the 4th of July going on. Anika Driscoll, one of those in at 8:30 this morning. And along with her secondary organizer, a lot is planned out in Winston, a big center of events for the 4th of July. So find out more at 8:30. And at 8:50, yeah, it's a day early because of the observed holiday tomorrow. Mary Gilbert will be in with local real estate today. We'll get an up-to-date look on the real estate market. Yes, there are open houses happening this weekend. We'll also talk about some new listings as well that will be at 8:50. In-state Representative Alex Scarlatos at 12:30 for Inside Douglas County.
2: 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I was like laughing at myself when I thought it up. I was like, I make myself crack up sometimes.
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0: From the Seven Feathers Casino Studios, taking a look at your sports headlines. Well, in Legion Baseball, the Roseburg Dr. Stewarts finally notched their first wins of the league season, and they did so in dynamic fashion. The Docs rallied in Game 1 to beat the Central Oregon Generals 9-4 and then dominated from start to finish in a 10-0 win that lasted just five innings. The wins ended an 0-for-5 start to league play for the Docs. Fletcher Coleman drove in four runs on a pair of singles in the opener. He also pitched three innings and allowed two runs on

0: two hits, and four walks. The lefty also had five strikeouts. Tegan Sprague had four RBIs in Game 2 and was 3-for-3 with a double. He helped support Wade Molitor, who pitched four shutout innings and allowed just two hits with one walk and five strikeouts as he picked up the pitching victory. It was a big boost to Roseburg's hopes of reaching the Legion State Tournament at the end of the month. Up next, the Docks are now headed to Corvallis this morning for the start of the Mickey Riley Star-Spangled Tournament. Roseburg faces Mound Time out of Portland at 10 a.m. to begin the 8-team tournament. Tune in for coverage starting at 9:45 this morning on The Score, 92.3 FM and 1490 AM, or you can watch the live video simulcast at 541radio.com and on the 1490 The Score YouTube channel. Meanwhile, back here at Champion Car Wash Field, the Douglas County Baseball Association is hosting a 4th of July tournament that'll feature two local teams, the Pepsi Bottle Caps and Junior Riverhawks. The 6-team tournament gets started today at noon with the Southern Oregon Baseball Club facing the Junior Riverhawks. At 3 o'clock this afternoon, it's Vincer versus the Eugene Armadillos, and the Pepsi Bottle Caps will take on the Klamath Falls Falcons tonight at 6 o'clock to wrap up the first day of the tournament. Well, in other sports news here from around the state of Oregon, the Portland Trailblazers announced their roster and schedule for this year's Summer League in Las Vegas. Portland's roster will feature sophomore Yong Hansen, who will return for his second Summer League, and two-way player Chris Youngblood, who will make his Trailblazers Summer League debut and second overall appearance, along with fellow two-way player Jason Kent, who will make his Summer League debut. The Blazers Summer League team will be coached by Portland assistant coach and director of player development, Gilbert Abraham. The games start on July 10th against Phoenix. They have four games scheduled through July 16th. And, of course, the World Cup in action yesterday. Team USA taking on Bosnia and Herzegovina in the knockout stage, the round of 32. They were in the San Francisco Bay Area as the game got underway last night. In the 45th minute, the U.S. notched their first goal of the matchup. They get the goal and take the 1-0 lead. But a red card in the 64th minute put the U.S. a man down, making things even tougher as Bosnia looking to try and even the score. But the Americans would get the an insurance goal later in the matchup in the 82nd minute on a free kick as Malik Tillman put that one in the back of the net for the decisive final goal. So the Americans win 2-0 in full time. They're in the round of 32. They move on to the round of 16, where they will face Belgium in their next matchup. That'll be coming up on Monday. In other scores from yesterday's action in the World Cup, you had Belgium winning 3-2 over Senegal in Seattle, and England got a 2-1 win over Congo in Atlanta. Coming up today, you've got Spain taking on Austria in LA at noon. At 4 o'clock this afternoon, it's Portugal and Croatia in Toronto. And then wrapping up the day tonight at 8 o'clock, it's Switzerland and Algeria in Vancouver. And that's going to do it for your sports here at 17 and 45 past each hour on the Morning Report. I'm Joey Keiran, News Radio 93.9 FM and 1240 KQEN.
1: 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Here's something you may not realize. 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
2: 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Sunny, about 80 in the Umpqua Valley today, clear, 52 tonight, and then Friday, Saturday, Sunday, Monday, Tuesday, mid-80s in the Umpqua Valley. Overnight lows in

0: The mid-50s at the Roseburg Regional Airport, where the official temperature is monitored. 55 degrees now. 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
1: On the PNW Ag Network, I'm Glenn Vaughan. Remember to get social with the PNW Ag Network. Check us out on Facebook, X, Instagram, as well as LinkedIn. Fire officials urging extra caution this 4th of July weekend as wildfire danger remains high across Oregon and Washington. Statewide fire restrictions are in effect on all Bureau of Land Management lands, with some areas under additional emergency closures. Officials say anyone responsible for starting a wildfire could face fines of up to $100,000, a year in prison, and be required to pay firefighting costs. Fireworks, sky lanterns, exploding targets, tracer ammunition, and steel core ammunition are all prohibited on BLM lands. Fire managers say national firefighting resources are already stretched thin, and they are asking visitors to check local restrictions before they head outdoors. As Americans celebrate Independence Day, the National Farmers Union says family farmers are getting a shrinking share of the money consumers spend on food.
2: The group says farmers now receive just under 12 cents of every food dollar. For every pound package of ground beef selling for about $6.50, the farmer's share is just $2.42. On a package of hamburger buns, growers get 9 cents. Farmers also get about 26 cents from nearly every $6 bag of potato chips and 89 cents from a package of corn on the cob. The Farmers Union says rising debt, higher production costs, and consolidation in the food industry are leaving many family farms under increasing financial pressure. I'm John McKay on the PNW Ag Network.
1: USDA is updating 32 conservation practices in a move the department says will better serve farmers, ranchers, and private forest land owners. The changes come after NRCS held more than 150 listening sessions with over 2,000 producers nationwide. Now, USDA is accepting public comments on those proposed updates through Monday, July 6th. This is the PNW Ag Network.
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6: I know we're at an at-will state, but for making a comment, like, hey, your hair looks good. 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Do I have any recourse?
7: But were you fired?
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7: The problem, Eddie, is they can fire you for any reason they want. 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I'm a little bored this morning. I'll tell you what I'm going to do. I'm going to fire Eddie for no reason. Yep, he can do that.
6: Yep,
7: that's California. Yep, welcome.
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9: I'm Nicole Murray with Your Money Now. The U.S. economy saw job creation cool sharply heading into the summer. The Bureau of Labor Statistics reports that non-farm payrolls for June increased by a seasonally adjusted 57,000 for the month. That's worse than the 115,000 Dow Jones economists had forecast. The unemployment rate, however, dropped to 4.2%. Elon Musk has denied a Wall Street Journal report that SpaceX showed investors and other stakeholders a prototype

0: of an AI-focused device ahead of its blockbuster IPO. The journal had reported that the prototype headset-like device was designed to run on a proprietary operating system and contained AI technology from xAI. Automakers have reported steady second quarter U.S. vehicle sales, despite what normally would be a bleak backdrop for the car business. Omdia Automotive reports that U.S. vehicle sales in the first half of the year declined just 3% year-over-year. General Motors reported a 4% year-over-year decline in the second quarter, while Stellantis saw a 6% increase. Stocks are once again mixed. That's your money now.
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3: 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Sunny, about 80 in the Umpqua Valley today. Clear, 52 tonight. Starting on Friday, it is at least 5 days in the mid-80s in the Umpqua Valley. Anywhere from 84 to 86 is expected. 55 degrees now. Another hour of local news and information. We'll talk about fireworks in Winston and more on the Morning Conversation at 8:30. 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
5: He was trapped alive for 8 days. I'm Dave Anthony, Fox News. Another survivor pulled from the Venezuela earthquake rubble. Finally rescued in the badly damaged city of La Guardia days after crews first made contact with the man, while digging and searching continues for others.
6: As the death toll from last week's twin earthquake surpasses 2,200, right now about 50,000 people are still missing, and officials estimate nearly 60,000 buildings are damaged or destroyed.
5: That's Fox's Carly Shimkus. There's also death and destruction in Ukraine's capital, Kyiv, caused by another Russian bombardment. Hundreds of drones and missiles, at least 20 civilians killed.
7: Russian officials said it was in direct response to the intensified attacks by Ukraine on Russia's energy infrastructure that has left the country with a severe gas shortage. A Ukrainian official called on its allies to strengthen the country's air defenses following what he described as a night of horror.
5: Fox's Greg Palcott. Search continues the second day in the Arabian Sea for a missing U.S. Navy sailor after a helicopter made an emergency water landing. Three others on board were rescued. Now an update from Fox's Chris Foster on a much different drama at sea.
8: The World Health Organization says the last identified contact of someone infected with hantavirus on the MV Hondius cruise ship is out of quarantine, testing negative, and there's no chance of anyone else getting sick. There were 13 confirmed cases, all passengers or crew, no one they came in contact with later. Three people died, a German woman and a Dutch husband and wife believed to be the first infected on land in Argentina before the MV Hondia set sail April 1st.
5: There was a hiring slowdown last month. 57,000 jobs created.
9: That disappointing headline number, about half of the expectation. And the previous 2 months were revised lower by a combined 74,000 jobs.
5: Fox Business Network's Lauren Simonetti. But the unemployment rate unexpectedly fell slightly to 4.2%. 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
11: So Ryan and I came to the decision to get life insurance when I was pregnant with our first son. He really wanted us to be taken care of if something happened to him. He provided for our family in life and also after.

0: 55% unfavorable, a reversal of the 2024 Fox News voter analysis of 52% favorable. In Georgia, Democratic Senator John Ossoff leads GOP Congressman Mike Collins 56-43%.
1: That's Fox's Gernal Scott. The couple who climbed to the very top of the Empire State Building in New York City yesterday, all the way up to the antenna, were in court this morning and then set free on supervised release. They faced numerous criminal charges. Before they came down and were arrested, the couple got engaged. On Wall Street, the Dow is surging up more than 400 points, but the Nasdaq's down about 50. A big win for the U.S. at the World Cup.
2: USA is on top, and I don't know what I can say. Don't count us out.
3: USA!
1: Those are from watch parties in Atlanta and Indianapolis after the American team advanced to the round of 16.
4: Balligan scores! Flo Balligan! First to react to the deflection! He'll do the LeBron celebration! It's 1-0 U.S.!
5: Courtesy of Fox, Flo Balligan scoring for the U.S. in the 45th minute against Bosnia and Herzegovina. The U.S. took a 1-0 lead into the half. But in the second half, Balligan was sent off with a red card after stepping on the ankle of a Bosnian player. But shorthanded, playing 10-on-11, the Americans got a cushion on a free kick from Malik Tillman in the 82nd minute. They win it 2-0 to advance. They will play Belgium on Monday night in Seattle. Tony Genualdo, Fox News.
1: Three more teams will advance today. Three more will get knocked out of the World Cup. Spain plays Austria. Portugal versus Croatia. Tonight, Switzerland faces Algeria. I'm Dave Anthony. This is Fox News.
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7: 805, along with the resources of 541radio.com and the 541 Radio app. I'm Kyle Bailey with Joey Keyran and Greg Michaels. We're Douglas County's news team. Forecast sunny, about 80 today, clear, 52 tonight. Criminal investigation has resulted in the arrest of a Roseburg man, now held on 120 rape and sexual abuse charges. City of Sutherland observing the 4th of July holiday by closing its offices tomorrow, and NeighborWorks Umpqua launching a new home share program.
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7: We've got lots of information. 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
7: 807, 55 degrees. 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This is the Morning Report. A criminal investigation has resulted in the arrest of a Roseburg man who's now held on 120 rape and sexual abuse charges. Under Sheriff Brad O'Dell of the Douglas County Sheriff's Office said the investigation began on Sunday, June 28th. O'Dell said a report claimed that juvenile sexual abuse had spanned approximately 11 years. The report indicated that 57-year-old John Michael Kilby Jr. had engaged in forcible sexual intercourse and other sexual acts with a juvenile known to him. The conduct allegedly occurred while the victim was approximately age 7 through the age of 18. O'Dell said as the investigation progressed, deputies developed probable cause to arrest Kilby. He was taken into custody on Wednesday, July 1st. O'Dell said during an interview following his arrest, Kilby admitted to the allegations. He was subsequently detained in the Douglas County Jail on 24 counts each of rape in the first degree, sodomy in the first degree, sexual abuse in the first degree, unlawful

0: sexual penetration in the first degree, and incest. Kilby is detained without bail. O'Dell said the case remains under investigation. Anyone with information is encouraged to contact the Douglas County Sheriff's Office at 440-4471. The city of Sutherland is observing the July 4th holiday by closing its offices on Friday. That means City Hall on East Central Avenue and other city buildings will not be open to the public. City offices will resume regular hours on Monday, July 6th. Staff will continue to provide police and fire services during the holiday. For more information about the city of Sutherland, go to the link with our story at 541radio.com. KQEN News Time, 8:09.
1: 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An NWU release said that as housing costs continue to rise and rental options remain limited across Southern Oregon, Nesterly offers a practical way to create new housing opportunities without the cost or delay of new construction. 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
2: 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People can bring a maximum of 7 items or devices to the event. Those with more than 7 items to e-cycle should contact St. Vincent de Paul prior to the event at 541-513-4288. E-cycling is the recycling of old electronics, which includes computers, laptops, tablets, TVs, printers, monitors, keyboards, and more. It also applies to networking devices, scanners, fax machines, VCRs and DVD players, and cable and satellite equipment. The list of items even includes power tools, Christmas lights, hard drives, and computer parts. These items will not be accepted: loose batteries, hazardous waste, vacuum cleaners, large kitchen appliances, gas-containing items, and lighting ballasts. The release said e-waste is a serious problem. The world produces 50 million tons of electronic waste a year, becoming the world's most quickly growing waste source. Those with questions about the e-cycling event can call the Solid Waste Department at 440-4485. Greg Michaels, News Radio, 93.9 FM and 1240 KQEN.
0: 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As residents gear up for Independence Day celebrations this weekend, the Roseburg Fire Department is asking people to be fire safe and is offering some tips. Only buy and use legal fireworks. Use outdoors only, away from dry grass, trees, and buildings. Have water nearby. Keep a bucket of water or garden hose handy in case of fire or other mishaps. Light one firework at a time and do not relight duds. Supervise children at all times. Never allow children to play with or ignite fireworks. Soak used fireworks in water overnight before discarding. The possession or use of illegal fireworks can result in fines of up to $2,500. $1,000 per violation. In addition, violators may be held liable for fire suppression costs and damages if their fireworks cause a wildland or structural fire. For more information, visit the Oregon State Fire Marshal's Safety and Education page, linked with our story at 541radio.com. And with national firefighting resources already stretched to their limits, statewide fire restrictions remain in effect on all Bureau of Land Management public lands throughout Oregon and Washington. Local regions have also implemented additional emergency closures. A BLM release said the Independence Day holiday weekend is approaching, and that means officials warn that individuals responsible for wildfires face up to $100,000 in fines, 12 months in prison, and liability for all firefighting suppression costs. Visitors should research their destinations in advance as local restrictions address questions of when visitors can use power tools, what kinds of stoves or campfires are allowed, and what type of safety equipment to have on hand. These items remain strictly prohibited on all BLM lands in Oregon and Washington, and that is fireworks and sky lanterns, exploding or metallic targets, tracer or incendiary devices, and steel component ammunition, core, or jacket. For more information on seasonal fire restrictions and closures, go to the BLM site that we have linked with this story at 541radio.com. In the KQEN Cultural Spotlight, Music of the Half Shell has announced a change for its July 28th concert. Glitter Fox, the originally scheduled band, has regretfully canceled its remaining summer concerts due to a medical issue with one of its members. The Bella Rain Band will perform at its place on July 28th. 19-year-old Bella Rain is a nationally touring rising star, a self-taught rock guitarist backed by a talented band. Rain blends classic rock and roll, bluegrass, and jam band influences into a compelling sound rooted in female-fronted 1970s rock. Music on the Half Shell concerts continue through Tuesday, August 11th at Nicholas Band Shell in Roseburg Stewart Park. Complete details are linked with our story at 541radio.com.
1: 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It is described as a full-throttle, two-hour explosion of pure 90s country energy. That will include music from Garth Brooks, Brooks and Dunn, Shania Twain, Toby Keith, and more. Louder, bigger, and more electric than ever. 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For more information on the series, you can go to a link that we have with this story at 541radio.com.
0: KQEN News Time, 8:16. Two people were taken to the hospital after a freeway crash on Tuesday afternoon. An Oregon State Police report said at 1:45, troopers responded to the wreck on Interstate 5 northbound in the Cottage Grove area. The driver of an SUV, a 62-year-old Florida man, lost control of his vehicle, and the SUV rolled over in the median multiple times. No citations were issued. The SUV was towed from the scene. The accident impacted freeway traffic for a time while the scene was cleaned up. Roseburg Police cited one driver following a two-vehicle crash on Tuesday morning. And RPD reports that just before 10:30, officers responded to a business in the 1300 block of Northwest Garden Valley Boulevard. A vehicle had crashed into the wall at that location and also had hit a parked car. Based on the investigation, an 86-year-old male driver was cited for careless driving as he had lost control of his pickup due to over-acceleration. And troopers with Oregon State Police, along with the Canyonville South Umpqua Fire Department and Oregon Department of Transportation, responded to a single vehicle fire on Interstate 5 southbound near milepost 95 in the Canyon Creek area on Tuesday afternoon. An OSP report said at approximately 4:40, the engine compartment of a semi-truck caught fire as it was heading southbound. Driver, a 31-year-old, was able to pull the truck onto the right-hand shoulder and exit the vehicle before the cab went up in flames. One lane of the freeway was shut down for approximately 2 hours while CSUF got the vehicle fire and grass fire under control. The cab of the semi was completely melted down to the chassis, and the trailer sustained fire damage to the front and roof. A towing company responded and towed the semi and trailer from the scene. There were no injuries and no damage to state property. KQEN News Time, coming up on 8:18. Try to say that fast. Over 10 minutes of back-to-back local news and information. We've got more ahead, and we've got other information as well, including the Winston Area Independence Day events. We'll find out more about that on the morning conversation at 8:30 and Mary Gilbert with Local Real Estate Today. That's coming up at 8:50. It's a day early because of the observed holiday tomorrow. 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

0: 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Just perfect for the 250th anniversary of the nation. That's coming up tomorrow. 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
3: From the Seven Feathers Casino Studios, taking a look at your sports headlines. Well, in Legion Baseball, the Roseburg Dr. Stewarts finally notched their first wins of the league season, and they did so in dynamic fashion. The Docs rallied in Game 1 to beat the Central Oregon Generals 9-4 and then dominated from start to finish in a 10-0 win that lasted just five innings. The wins ended an 0-for-5 start to league play for the Docs. Fletcher Coleman drove in four runs on a pair of singles in the opener. He also pitched three innings and allowed two runs on two hits and four walks. The lefty also had five strikeouts. Tegan Sprague had four RBIs in Game 2 and was 3-for-3 with a double. He helped support Wade Molitor, who pitched four shutout innings and allowed just two hits with one walk and five strikeouts as he picked up the pitching victory. It was a big boost to Roseburg's hopes of reaching the Legion State Tournament at the end of the month. Up next, the Docs are now headed to Corvallis this morning for the start of the Mickey Riley Star-Spangled Tournament. Roseburg faces Mountain Time out of Portland at 10 a.m. to begin the 8-team tournament. Tune in for coverage starting at 9:45 this morning on The Score, 92.3 FM and 1490 AM, or you can watch the live video simulcast at 541radio.com and on the 1490 The Score YouTube channel. Meanwhile, back here at Champion Car Wash Field, the Douglas County Baseball Association is hosting a 4th of July tournament that'll feature two local teams, the Pepsi Bottle Caps and Junior Riverhawks. The 6-team tournament gets started today at noon with the Southern Oregon Baseball Club facing the Junior Riverhawks. At 3 o'clock this afternoon, it's Vincer versus the Eugene Armadillos, and the Pepsi Bottle Caps will take on the Klamath Falls Falcons tonight at 6 o'clock to wrap up the first day of the tournament. Well, in other sports news here from around the state of Oregon, the Portland Trailblazers announced their roster and schedule for this year's Summer League in Las Vegas. Portland's roster will feature sophomore Yong Hansen, who will return for his second Summer League, and two-way player Chris Youngblood, who will make his Trailblazers Summer League debut and second overall appearance, along with fellow two-way player Jason Kent, who will make his Summer League debut. The Blazers Summer League team will be coached by Portland assistant coach and director of player development, Gilbert Abraham. The games start on July 10th against Phoenix. They have four games scheduled through July 16th. And, of course, the World Cup in action yesterday. Team USA taking on Bosnia and Herzegovina in the knockout stage, the round of 32. They were in the San Francisco Bay Area as the game got underway last night. In the 45th minute, the U.S. notched their first goal of the matchup. They get the goal and take the 1-0 lead. But a red card in the 64th minute put the U.S. a man down, making things even tougher as Bosnia looking to try and even the score. But the Americans would get the an insurance goal later in the matchup in the 82nd minute on a free kick as Malik Tillman put that one in the back of the net for the decisive final goal. So the Americans win 2-0 in full time. They're in the round of 32. They move on to the round of 16, where they will face face Belgium in their next matchup. That'll be coming up on Monday. In other scores from yesterday's action in the World Cup, you had Belgium winning 3-2 over Senegal in Seattle, and England got a 2-1 win.

0: over Congo in Atlanta. Coming up today, you've got Spain taking on Austria in L.A. at noon. At 4 o'clock this afternoon, it's Portugal and Croatia in Toronto. And then wrapping up the day tonight at 8 o'clock, it's Switzerland and Algeria in Vancouver. And that's going to do it for your sports here at 17 and 45 past each hour on the Morning Report. I'm Joey Keran, News Radio 93.9 FM and 1240 KQEN.
1: There's a lot happening in the world, and sometimes it can leave us feeling overwhelmed, even powerless. 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
6: 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Sunny, about 80 in the Umpqua Valley today, clear 52 tonight. And then Friday, Saturday, Sunday, Monday, Tuesday, all in the mid-80s around the Umpqua Valley. Right now at the Roseburg Regional Airport, we are up to 57 degrees. 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
7: It's about time that we stop protecting the powerful in this country. 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I'm Lars Larson with a Northwest Reports commentary in a moment. 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This case ought to absolutely fry any real conservative. A former county judge in Charleston County, James Gosnell Jr., caught with thousands of child abuse images, including the rape of a child, and then he manages to cut a federal plea deal that drops almost all of those charges. Why are we allowing predators like this to sneak out the door? And especially when it comes to a judge. When a judge is told, you should be held to a higher standard, but we're going to cut you a deal that gives you a chance to get out of prison a bit early. I don't think that should ever happen. And in this case, we're sending a message. The powerful are going to be protected, and the perverts and the pedophiles, yeah, they're going to be protected too, even if they are former judges. For Northwest Reports, I'm Lars Larson.
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1: I'm Dan Loney with Your Money Now. June employment dipped a bit as the economy added only 57,000 jobs in the month. Meanwhile, the unemployment rate actually fell to 4.2%. That was in part due to a drop in the participation rate, which fell to 61.5%, the lowest since March of 2021. The household survey showed 507,000 fewer people reporting to work. There was a report yesterday that hospitality hiring would add 40,000 jobs to the report, but that did not occur. Weekly unemployment claims for the week ending June 22nd came in at 215,000. That's down 1,000 from the week before. Continuing claims reported with a one-week lag came in at 1.814 million. That's up 2,000 from the prior report. Wall Street stocks are mixed on the final trading day before the long holiday weekend. The Dow Industrials are up more than 400 points. Meanwhile, the NASDAQ is down more than 100. And West Texas crude is down more than 1% at $67 a barrel. That's Your Money Now.
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3: 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Clear 52 tonight, and Friday through Tuesday about 85 in the Umpqua Valley. 57 now, and it's 8:30.
4: Fox News signed Therese Crowley. Jubilation in Venezuela as a security guard is rescued from the wreckage 8 days after Venezuela's violent earthquakes destroyed some 60,000 buildings. Nearly 2,300 known dead, 50,000 people reported missing. War Secretary and former National Guardsman Pete Hegseth saluting the guard whose service has helped make D.C. safe for America 250 over the shouts of protesters.
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3: All right, happening out in Winston on Thursday, all kinds of things going on. Anika Driscoll and Rianne Rutledge in to talk about it. So tell us what's going on.
8: Well, good morning. Winston is getting ready for the 250th celebration of our country. We have a day of festivities planned. Starting with our parade at 11 o'clock, that will commence right there at the parking lot by Abby's and head on down towards Riverbend Park. There will be prizes handed out after the parade for how many different categories do we have?
9: I know there's at least four.
3: Wow. So that kind of gets things started. And then what happens after that?
8: After that, Rochambeau will be playing, and Rayanne can tell you about Rochambeau.
3: We're close to that.
9: They start at noon. They're our first band. The Rochambeau band is a funk disco original band, never has the same show twice. And then at noon, right before that, we are passing out the parade trophies and awards. And then after Rochambeau, we have the Little Miss Firecracker and Mr. Liberty Bell.

0: pageant for the children. And then we'll be handing out car show awards. DC Cheer will be performing. And then the evening concert is with Soul Shock.
1: Wow. So, and you've got like food vendors and crafts and other things going on, right?
2: Food vendors, craft vendors. We've got a couple of different people that will be fundraising also. The VFW Post 16 from Roseburg will be there raising some funds. We have a not DC Cheer, the high school cheer team will be there doing face painting and fundraising for their organization. Douglas FFA will be there also fundraising for their organization. We have a canned food drive for the Winston Food Pantry. People bringing in cans of food will get a raffle ticket for a beautiful Portland leather purse, and we'll draw that at the end of the evening. And then we also have a bottle and can drive for Brianna Ricks, who just recently lost her son a couple weeks ago down at the river.
1: And all of this going on throughout the day, I mean, this doesn't get put together easily.
0: No.
2: We work all year long.
0: Yeah.
1: Yeah, boy, a lot of work goes into something like this. But this year, I mean, with the 250th anniversary, has got to make it kind of cool.
2: It does. We're going to have a huge parade. We've got a big lineup, and I'm sure we'll have some surprises on the actual day for registration. But we're expected to see some cool rigs from Roseburg Towing. We've got DFN that's coming and just lots of others. So we're excited to see participation from lots of people in the Winston area and outside of the Winston area.
1: Yes. And then, oh yeah, there's fireworks.
2: Oh yes. Things that make you go boom.
1: Yeah, talk about the fireworks show.
2: So the fireworks are put on by Western Display Fireworks, and Bethany is our pyro. So they actually arrive on Friday, and they start setting up, get everything ready, and then the countdown will start at 9:58 p.m. on Saturday night, and we'll have a good 20 to 25-minute show with some music to listen to during that time, and that will cap off the evening and the celebration.
1: Wow. So a lot going on. Anything else you want to add?
0: Well, before we set out the fireworks, I must mention that the beautiful Diana Spielman, who is one of the lead vocalists for the band Soul Shock that is performing, will be singing us our national anthem.
1: Wow. That'll be cool.
0: Yeah. Local gal singing it, and it'll be amazing.
1: All right. And, of course, this is all going on out Winston Riverbend Park. And people want to find out more. Is there any place online they can go?
2: We have our Facebook page, Winston Area Independence Day Committee, or acronymed WAID. We have a full page. We have an event. And all of the updates are within that area.
0: We also have TikTok now.
1: Oh, wow.
0: Thanks, Saran.
1: TikTok has come to Winston.
0: It has. Yes.
1: All right. Winston Area Independence Day. A lot going on. Guys, thanks for coming in.
2: Thank you so much.
0: We look forward to seeing everyone on the 4th.
1: 8:37 at the Morning Report.
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1: 8:38 and 57 degrees. 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This is the Morning Report. A criminal investigation has resulted in the arrest of a

0: Roseburg man who's now held on 120 rape and sexual abuse charges. Under Sheriff Brad O'Dell, the Douglas County Sheriff's Office said the investigation began on Sunday, June 28th. O'Dell said a report claimed that juvenile sexual abuse had spanned approximately 11 years. The report indicated that 57-year-old John Michael Kilby Jr. had engaged in forcible sexual intercourse and other sexual acts with a juvenile known to him. The conduct allegedly occurred while the victim was approximately age 7 through age 18. O'Dell said as the investigation progressed, deputies developed probable cause to arrest Kilby. He was taken into custody on Wednesday, July 1st. O'Dell said during an interview following his arrest, Kilby admitted to the allegations. He was subsequently detained at the Douglas County Jail on 24 counts each of rape in the first degree, sodomy in the first degree, sexual abuse in the first degree, unlawful sexual penetration in the first degree, and incest. Kilby is detained without bail. O'Dell said the case remains under investigation. Anyone with information is encouraged to contact the Douglas County Sheriff's Office at 440-4471. The city of Sunland observing the 4th of July holiday by closing its offices on Friday. That means that City Hall and East Central Avenue and other city buildings will not be open to the public. Staff will continue to provide police and fire services during the holiday. City offices will resume regular hours on Monday, July 6th. For more information about the City of Sunland, go to the link with this story at 541radio.com. KQEN News Time, 840.
1: 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An NWU release said that as housing costs continue to rise and rental options remain limited across Southern Oregon, Nesterly offers a practical way to create new housing opportunities without the cost or delay of new construction. 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
2: 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Those with more than 7 items to e-cycle should contact St. Vincent de Paul prior to the event at 541-513-4288. E-cycling is the recycling of old electronics, which includes computers, laptops, tablets, TVs, printers, monitors, keyboards, and more. It also applies to networking devices, scanners, fax machines, VCRs and DVD players, and cable and satellite equipment. The list of items even includes power tools, Christmas lights, hard drives, and computer parts. These items will not be accepted. Loose batteries, hazardous waste, vacuum cleaners, large kitchen appliances, gas-containing items, and lighting ballasts. The release said e-waste is a serious problem. The world produces 50 million tons of electronic waste a year, becoming the world's most quickly growing waste source. Those with questions about

0: the e-cycling event, can call the Solid Waste Department at 440-4485. 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
2: In the KQEN Cultural Spotlight, Music Off Central in Sutherland will feature Jeremy McComb's Honky Tonk Circus 90s Country Experience tonight at 7 o'clock in Central Park. It is described as a full-throttle, two-hour explosion of pure 90s country energy. That will include music from Garth Brooks, Brooks & Dunn, Shania Twain, Toby Keith, and more. Louder, bigger, and more electric than ever. Around a dozen food trucks will be on site beginning at 5:30. Other vendors will offer adult beverages, snacks, and more. Music Off Central concerts will continue on Thursday nights through August 6th. For more information on the series, you can go to a link that we have with this story at 541radio.com.
1: KQEN News Time, it's 8:44. State Representative, if I can get that out, Alex Carlatos will be with us on Inside Douglas County at 12:30. And with Friday being the observed holiday, we'll have local real estate today in about 5 minutes.
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2: From the Seven Feathers Casino Studios, taking a look at your sports headlines. Well, in Legion Baseball, the Roseburg Dr. Stewarts finally notched their first wins of the league season, and they did so in dynamic fashion. The Docs rallied in Game 1 to beat the Central Oregon Generals 9-4 and then dominated from start to finish in a 10-0 win that lasted just five innings. The wins ended an 0-for-5 start to league play for the Docs. Fletcher Coleman drove in four runs on a pair of singles in the opener. He also pitched three innings and allowed two runs on two hits and four walks. The lefty also had five strikeouts. Tegan Sprague had four RBIs in Game 2 and was 3-for-3 with a double. He helped support Wade Molitor, who pitched four shutout innings and allowed just two hits with one walk and five strikeouts as he picked up the pitching victory. It was a big boost to Roseburg's hopes of reaching the Legion State Tournament at the end of the month. Up next, the Docs are now headed to Corvallis this morning for the start of the Mickey Riley Star-Spangled Tournament. Roseburg faces Mound Time out of Portland at 10 a.m. to begin the 8-team tournament. Tune in for coverage starting at 9:45 this morning on The Score, 92.3 FM and 1490 AM, or you can watch the live video simulcast at 541radio.com and on the 1490 The Score YouTube channel. Meanwhile, back here at Champion Car Wash Field, the Douglas County Baseball Association is hosting a 4th of July tournament that'll feature two local teams, the Pepsi Bottle Caps and Junior Riverhawks. The 6-team tournament gets started today at noon with the Southern Oregon Baseball Club facing the Junior Riverhawks. At 3 o'clock this afternoon, it's Vincer versus the Eugene Armadillos, and the Pepsi Bottle Caps will take on the Klamath Falls Falcons tonight at 6 o'clock to wrap up the first day of the tournament. Well, in other sports news here from around the state of Oregon, the Portland Trailblazers announced their roster and schedule for this year's Summer League in Las Vegas. Portland's roster will feature sophomore Yong Hansen, who will return for his second Summer League, and two-way player Chris Youngblood, who will make his Trailblazers Summer League debut and second overall appearance, along with fellow two-way player Jason Kent, who will make his Summer League debut. The Blazers Summer League team will be coached by Portland assistant coach and director of player development, Gilbert Abraham. The games start on July 10th against Phoenix. They have

0: four games scheduled through July 16th. And, of course, the World Cup in action yesterday. Team USA taking on Bosnia and Herzegovina in the knockout stage, the round of 32. They were in the San Francisco Bay Area as the game got underway last night. In the 45th minute, the U.S. notched their first goal of the matchup. They get the goal and take the 1-0 lead. But a red card in the 64th minute put the U.S. a man down, making things even tougher as Bosnia looking to try and even the score. But the Americans would get the an insurance goal later in the matchup in the 82nd minute on a free kick as Malik Tillman put that one in the back of the net for the decisive final goal. So the Americans win 2-0 in full time. They're in the round of 32. They move on to the round of 16 where they will face Belgium in their next matchup. That'll be coming up on Monday. In other scores from yesterday's action in the World Cup, you had Belgium winning 3-2 over Senegal in Seattle, and England got a 2-1 win over Congo in Atlanta. Coming up today, you've got Spain taking on Austria in LA at noon. At 4 o'clock this afternoon, it's Portugal and Croatia in Toronto, and then wrapping up the day tonight at 8 o'clock, it's Switzerland and Algeria in Vancouver. And that's going to do it for your sports here at 17 and 45 past each hour on the Morning Report. I'm Joey Keran, News Radio 93.9 FM and 1240 KQEN.
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2: Hey there. Yeah, we're a day early because of the week schedule. It's Kyle Bailey, Mary Gilbert, our local real estate expert from the Mary Gilbert Group at Keller Williams, Southern Oregon. Good morning.
3: Well, good morning, Kyle. And this has always been one of my favorite weeks of the year.
2: Yeah, 4th of July week. Now you got fireworks, you got family, backyard barbecues, and hopefully, nobody deciding the roof is the best place to light fireworks, or I get to report on it.
3: Yeah, well, let's hope not. I'd much rather see people enjoying their backyards than calling their insurance company on Monday.
2: And really, holidays like this are kind of a good reminder about why people get homes in the first place. I mean, up the road, nobody remembers the interest rate they locked in. They remember the cookouts, the birthdays, the holiday traditions, and all the memories they made with family and friends.
3: That's exactly right. We help people buy and sell homes every day, but what we're really helping them find is the place where life happens. So 20 years from now, people won't remember the countertops. They're going to remember watching fireworks from the deck, teaching their kids to ride bikes in the driveway, or hosting that Thanksgiving for the first time. So those are the memories that make a house feel like home.
2: Now, before we get too sentimental, let's talk about what happened in the real estate market this week. What stood out to you?
3: Yeah, so the biggest headline is that inventory picked up. We had 60 new listings this week compared to 50 last week, so that's a 20% increase. Buyers have more choices right now, which is something we haven't been able to say very often over the last few years.
2: But pending sales, though, kind of went the other direction.
3: Yeah, they did. Pending sales went from 60 last week to 35 this week. So at first glance, that seems like a big drop, but it's important to keep the calendar in mind. We're heading into the 4th of July weekend, and holiday weeks almost always slow things down a bit as people travel and spend time with family. So 1 week doesn't make a trend.
2: Yeah, anything else that caught your attention?
3: Yeah, expired listings, they jumped from 3 last week to 19 this week, and that's pretty calm at the beginning of the month. But what this does give buyers is a reminder that they have options, and it reinforces something we've been talking about for months. Pricing and presentation matter. Homes that are priced correctly and marketed well are still selling. Homes that miss the mark are having a tougher time.
2: Yeah, and I've also noticed fewer homes came back on the market.
3: Yeah, that's another encouraging sign. We went from 22 homes back on the market last week to 14 this week. So that's suggesting more transactions are making it all the way to closing instead of falling apart.
2: And closing stayed strong.
3: Yes, they did. 41 homes closed this week compared to 37 the week before. So even though pending activity slowed heading into the holiday, buyers are still making purchases and transactions are continuing to move forward.
2: So if you had to sum up this week's market in one sentence, what would it be?
3: So I'd call it a healthy summer market that's settling into a more balanced seasonal pace. Buyers have more choices, sellers need to be more strategic, and that's creating a healthier environment that we've

0: seen in quite a while.
1: Now, summer has always got this reputation of being the busiest season in real estate. Is that still true, or is today's market a little different?
0: Yeah, so it's still one of the busiest times of the year. We just came out of June, which is typically the highest number of pendings month that we see all year. But the holiday weeks like this one have their own rhythm. So people are traveling, spending time with family, and enjoying the summer. So real estate doesn't stop. It just pauses and slows for a few days before picking back up.
1: So if somebody has their home on the market this weekend and slowing and showings slow down a bit, then they shouldn't panic.
0: Yeah, exactly. One holiday weekend doesn't tell us where the market's headed. So buyers are still looking. They're just balancing home shopping with summer plans. And sometimes those quieter weekends can actually work in your favor because there's less competition.
1: Yeah, that's interesting. So there could actually be an opportunity in a slower holiday week.
0: Yeah, especially if you're a buyer who's prepared and the right home comes on the market, you may have fewer competing offers. And for sellers, my advice is simple. Don't take your home off the market and don't stop preparing for showings. It still only takes that one buyer to fall in love with your home.
1: Yeah, great advice. Now, speaking of homes buyers are going to want to see, let's take a look at some of the newest listings around the county this week.
0: Yeah, so we've got a nice mix and something for everyone.
1: So let's start with a home that's perfect for somebody looking for maybe a low maintenance living.
0: Yeah, so Sabrina Schecksnyder and myself just listed this condo at 1487 Northeast Four Seasons Drive in Roseburg. It's $315,000. It's a detached condo with 3 bedrooms, 2.5 baths, and 1,500 square feet of comfortable living space. So the really cool thing, it's got this open floor plan with the corner gas fireplace. The nice thing is the huge deck. The current owner expanded the decking, so you got lots of decking for patio furniture, potted plants, and it's very private. You've got a vaulted primary suite with double sinks and that soaking tub. And it's really convenient location in town. Check it out.
1: All right. Now let's take a look at something in Sutherland.
0: Yeah. 1203 East 2nd Avenue is offered at $398,000. 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
0: Yeah, so check this out. 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
1: Wow, what a property. Now, definitely something for everybody in this week's lineup.
0: Absolutely. And, if schedule showing. Don't wait too long to go see one of these houses.
1: All right. And if you'd rather spend part of your holiday weekend seeing homes in person, some open houses.
0: Yeah, we do have some open houses. So, out in West Douglas County, out in Umpqua, Friday, July 3rd from 3 to 6 p.m., you can tour 10024 Hubbard Creek Road in Umpqua. It's $580,000. So this is a chalet-style home on 5 acres. You got privacy, country living, and it's a reasonable drive to town. This house, open house is hosted by Madeline Morris with J-Man Realty, and the house is listed with Shay Ellison. Shay Ellison.
1: All right. Now, if acreage is on your list, you've got another opportunity for the 4th of July.
0: That's right. So Saturday, July 4th from 11 to 2 p.m., you can visit 6405.

0: for Looking Glass Road. It's 925,000. It's got 30 acres with incredible privacy, room to roam, and plenty of possibilities.
1: All right. Sunday, a couple opportunities?
0: Yeah. In Hillcrest on Sunday from noon until 2 p.m., 1044 Northwest Kring Street. It's listed at 539,000. It's four bedrooms, 2,200 square feet. So check out 1044 Northwest Kring from noon until 2 on Sunday.
1: All right. And what else do you have?
0: And then Sunday from 1 to 3 p.m., stop by 422 Oak Valley Loop in Winchester, under 500,000. So right at 499.9. It's a single level ranch style home, three bedroom, two bath, low maintenance living.
1: All right. So, walking through homes a lot of times, even if you're not ready to buy, it seems like that's one of the best ways to really understand the market.
0: Completely agree. Every home you tour helps you better understand value, features, and what fits your lifestyle. 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
3: Less hiring than expected. I'm Lisa Brady, Fox News. In the new jobs report, 57,000 created in June, about half what economists expected.
4: The Labor Department says employment continued to trend up in professional and business services, social assistance, and health care. However, employment declined in leisure and hospitality. The Federal Reserve considers the employment situation when it decides what to do about interest rates. The Fed meets again July 28th and 29th.
3: Fox's Jenny Cosola. Economists also expected the unemployment rate to hold at 4.3%. Instead, it dipped to 4.2%. A search continues in the Arabian Sea for a U.S. Navy sailor missing since yesterday after a Navy helicopter made an emergency landing on the water.
5: U.S. Naval Forces Central Command posted to X saying there is no indication the emergency was caused by hostile action. Three of the helicopter's four crew members have been recovered and are in stable condition aboard George H.W. Bush.
3: Fox's Trey Yingst in Tel Aviv. That incident remains under investigation. Progress reported in Qatar after indirect talks between U.S. and Iranian officials. This as Iran warns the U.S. and Israel against any attacks during a days-long funeral for the country's slain supreme leader.
6: Talks between the U.S. and Iran are paused for the funeral of Ayatollah Ali Khamenei. The former supreme leader was killed in U.S. and Israeli airstrikes on the opening day of the war on February 28th. His funeral is set for July 4th through the 9th. Iranian military and political leaders are warning the U.S. and Israel against any attacks as it prepares for the state funeral. The country is tightening security measures for the funeral period, restricting airspace over several cities.
3: Fox's Jared Halpern at the White House. A dramatic rescue in Venezuela, where a man has been pulled alive from a collapsed basement more than a week after the double earthquakes, now blamed for more than 2,200 deaths. 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
3: Nearly a month before primary day, a New York member of Congress is weighing in on the race for an open Senate seat in Michigan.
10: Congresswoman Alexandria Ocasio-Cortez's team wrote on X that they are proud to endorse Abdul El Sayed to be Michigan's next senator, adding that he's building a winning coalition by putting forward an agenda that speaks directly to working people. He faces Democratic challengers Congresswoman Haley Stevens and State Senator

0: in American democracy. But what about the best cities for 4th of July festivities?
1: WalletHub compared the nation's 100 largest cities, scoring them on 18 factors, including fireworks, entertainment, affordability, safety, accessibility, and even the holiday weather forecast. Las Vegas claimed the top spot thanks to its abundance of entertainment and recreation, affordable highly rated restaurants, and one of the nation's lowest rates of fatal drunk driving crashes. New York City finished second, but ranked first for the number of 4th of July celebrations and festivities, followed by Orlando, Los Angeles, and Minneapolis. At the other end of the rankings, Garland, Texas landed last, with Laredo, Texas, and Newark, New Jersey also finishing near the bottom.
0: Fox's Matt Murphy. New highs on Wall Street. The Dow's up 381 points, but a mixed day overall so far. The NASDAQ is down 215. I'm Lisa Brady, Fox News.
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3: 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These headlines: a criminal investigation has resulted in the arrest of a Roseburg man who's now held on 120 rape and sexual abuse charges. City of Sutherland observing the 4th of July holiday by closing its offices on Friday. NeighborWorks Umpqua launching a new home share program. Douglas County Solid Waste Department with a household electronic e-cycling event on Saturday, July 18th at the Roseburg Transfer Station. Roseburg Fire Department asking people to be fire safe and offering some fireworks tips. And the Bureau of Land Management with fire restrictions remaining in effect. Music on the Half Shell announcing a change for its July 28th concert. And it's State Representative Alex Scarlatos at Inside Douglas County at 12:30. 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
9: Welcome back in, Clay and Buck. Take some of your calls today for sure as we roll into America 250. And Matt in Oklahoma's got an interesting take here. Matt, appreciate the call. Fire away.
10: Sean, appreciate you having me on. The comment that I wanted to make is I work in the oil industry, and I do work with several younger men that are 25 to 30 years old, and they make pretty good money, but none of them can afford a house. They're all upset about that. They're tired of renting. They're also looking at their future of being able to retire, and they're all highly concerned about that. Here they're going to spend the next 20 to 30 years of their lives putting money in Social Security, Medicare, Medicaid. Are they going to have anything to show for that? They're tired of the government spending all of their money. You've got these Democrats who open the borders, let all these illegals in, and turn around and give all of our money to them.
9: Yep.
10: And then for the last 10 or 15 years, you have these Republicans who stand around with their hands in their pockets and don't really care because, hey, that's cheap labor for their companies.
9: Thank you for the call, and I'm going to dive into some of this. I tweeted at my friend Tommy Lahren this week that Democrats are wrong on everything, but unfortunately Republicans are pretty much incompetent when it comes to trying to fix the things that Democrats are destroying. And I understand the frustration out there. I think in addition to social media lifestyle concerns, and I would point out that every generation thinks that they're never going to be able to afford homes. I'm the last Gen X year. Everybody in Gen X thought we were screwed. Everybody in the millennials thought they were screwed. The data actually reflects that oftentimes people are in front of, I'll talk about that data, where others have been in the past. And I've also got some very positive data. But I'll tell you more about that when I come back. And I want to tell you, putting a self-protection tool in the hands of a college-bound child

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3: I'm Dan Loney with Your Money Now. More than 13,000 air conditioning units are being recalled by Amana Heating and Air Conditioning because of a risk that they could cause fires and burns even when turned off. The recall was issued in late June for window room AC units and through the wall ACs and heat pumps. More than 13,000 units sold in 2025 in the U.S. and Canada are part of the recall. The Court of Justice for the European Union has upheld the $4.7 billion fine on Alphabet's Google over requirements for device manufacturers deploying the Android operating system. It is the second time in 8 years that the court has fined Google more than $4 billion. Wall Street stocks continue to be mixed as we're in the final trading day of the shortened holiday week. The Dow Industrial Average, though, still headed towards record territory. Right now, the Dow is up more than 350 points, the NASDAQ down more than 200. That's Your Money Now.
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5: 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Sunshine about 80 in the Umpqua Valley this afternoon. Mostly clear, 52 tonight. Friday, sunshine, high 85 degrees. Friday night, clear, 54 the low. Independence Day, sunny with a high of 86. 85 expected on Sunday, 86 Monday.
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11: Parents, we know we can't protect our kids from everything, but we can protect them from 6 types of cancer caused by HPV. The American Cancer Society recommends getting your sons and daughters the HPV vaccine starting at age 9 to protect them later in life.
4: News. I'm Gianna Gelosi. A security guard rescued from a collapsed shopping mall 8 days after the twin earthquakes destroyed parts of northern Venezuela.
12: As the death toll from

0: all Mamdani is selling is you're not having the success you want because of what rich people are doing to you. We're going to take from the rich and we're going to give to you. It's not a solution because it doesn't grow anything. It presumes that America is fixed and that we cannot continue to grow faster. And anyway, I am fired up about this. And again, going away, sometimes you can think big picture more instead of getting into the intricate little details of what's going on. Ultimately, you have to connect with the story and you have to make people understand through story what's going on. And I think Democrats are doing a better job of it right now. I do. And scarily, it's not even Democrats. It's communists pretending to be socialists so they can get to power. We got a real battle we got to fight, and it's a significant one, and the consequences are severe if we lose. In fact, the entire country, sorry to take you into 250, but if we're not growing, we're the last beacon of liberty in the world. If our economy isn't growing, and if we aren't the shining city on the hill, there is no one else to look to. It's us. We got to do a better job. 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
3: 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Sora is excited to announce that fans can now enjoy simulcast wagering from Emerald Downs and Los Alamitos Thoroughbred during the live races at Grants Pass Downs. 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
1: Fox's Tanya J. Powers. That Empire State account also posting an apology to Madison Square Garden for making this week all about me, a playful reference to the Garden being the suspected venue for the Taylor Swift Travis Kelce wedding this weekend. A mixed day on Wall Street with a rally for the Dow up 234 points, but a sell-off for the NASDAQ, right now down 376. I'm Lisa Brady. This is Fox News.
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3: 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These headlines: a criminal investigation has resulted in the arrest of a Roseburg man who's now held on 120 rape and sexual abuse charges. City of Sutherland observing the 4th of July holiday by closing its offices on Friday. NeighborWorks Umpqua launching a new home share program. Douglas County Solid Waste Department with a household electronic e-cycling event on Saturday, July 18th at the Roseburg Transfer Station. Roseburg Fire Department asking people to be fire safe and offering some fireworks tips. And the Bureau of Land Management with fire restrictions remaining in effect. Music on the Half Shell announcing a change for its July 28th concert. And it's State Representative Alex Scarlatos at Inside Douglas County at 12:30. 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
8: Welcome back in. Kurt's been waiting a while to finish his story. He's in Southern California. Kurt, we didn't get to you at the end of the hour. My bad. Let's finish it here. What you got for us?
9: Hey. Real good. So anyways, you're hitting the nail like on the head like 10,000 times. Here's the bottom line is what we're seeing, I think, right now, the whole soccer thing. Let's be positive on this for a second, is that people are going, oh, it's okay that we're a great country. It's okay to root for USA, that we are exceptional. We are better at something. And everybody's looking around because guess what? They're not on their social media. They're not on their phone getting their information. They're actually seeing something with their eyes that's actually exciting, seeing other people cheering, getting excited, getting wearing the USA colors, all that stuff. So I think the social media is the number one problem that's killing our younger generation, the entitlement of the younger generation. They don't know what oppression is. My grandfather was in Dachau concentration camp. I lived my life. I started the conversation about my boat and all that. The reason I did that is because I'm a high school educated man. I built my own. I'm enjoying life right now. I have a 25-year-old son who's an active Navy CB. I have a 21-year-old son that works hard. Nothing's given to us. You earn it. But that's because of my culture where I came from, that you work hard. The entitlement that the Instagram and all these social medias are giving you, and, you know, the blue-haired people that are yelling across, it's just insane. And I'm getting very disheartened by our, and I you know, I'm a rich Republican, I'm a conservative man, but I am really getting tired of our conservative views not being placed out there in the social media world. We have to be in the fight. You have to fight fire with fire.
8: Amen. Amen. I think about this all the time. How do you win? If you have the best arguments, you still have to sell them better. You have to communicate them better. I think about this all the time. And one of the things you might have to do is have energy to win fights in the social media arenas, in the arenas of public opinion. 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
2: 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Sunshine about 80 in the Umpqua Valley this afternoon. Mostly clear, 52 tonight. Friday, sunshine, high 85 degrees. Friday night, clear, 54 the low. Independence Day, sunny with a high of 86. 85 expected on Sunday, 86 Monday.
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4: I'll never forget the day I got my driver's license. It was all I could talk about for the entire year leading up to it. That little plastic ID was my ticket to freedom. It got me out of the house and enabled me to hang out with my friends whenever I wanted to. It was the center of my social world. And that's probably why me and my friends did whatever we had to do to get our licenses early. At 15 if we could, but definitely no later than our birthday at 16. Well, times sure have changed. Earning a driver's license used to be a time-honored tradition, but I think it's lost some of its importance in recent years. A lot of teens aren't getting out on the roads until they're 17 or 18 or even older. I heard it from my own teenage son, Trent. One of his friends actually told his parents, "Why would I want to get my license? I kind of like being chauffeured around." A big reason so many teens are in no hurry to leave the house is that they don't have to. They have other options. There's very little motivation to drive all the way across town just to meet with your friends when they can stay connected to everyone they know through social media. They don't even have to leave their bedroom. If that sounds like one of the teenagers in your house, it might be to their benefit if you shoot them outside every once in a while. Get them off their tiny screens and encourage them to build face-to-face friendships, not just settle for digital pen pals. 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I'm Jim Daly.
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8: News. I'm Therese Crowley. While America celebrates 250, the U.S. Navy band serenading the parade of ships in New York Harbor under the heat dome. Extreme heat to the east and fire danger to the west altering the festivities. Philadelphia cutting its parade route a mile. The Department of Energy issued emergency orders to bring additional power plants online in the Mid-Atlantic. In the west, the Aspen Acres Colorado fire has doubled in size, is now the nation's number one fire priority. 108.

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0: Welcome back in. Clay and Buck rolling through the Thursday edition leading into the holiday weekend. And I wanted to hit this. There are a bunch of different rulings that came out, and I want to set the table for the top of the next hour. We pretty much have nailed almost all of

0: 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These headlines: a criminal investigation has resulted in the arrest of a Roseburg man who's now held on 120 rape and sexual abuse charges. City of Sutherland observing the 4th of July holiday by closing its offices on Friday. NeighborWorks Umpqua launching a new home share program. Douglas County Solid Waste Department with a household electronic e-cycling event on Saturday, July 18th at the Roseburg Transfer Station. Roseburg Fire Department asking people to be fire safe and offering some fireworks tips. And the Bureau of Land Management with fire restrictions remaining in effect. Music on the Half Shell announcing a change for its July 28th concert. And its State Representative Alex Scarlatos at Inside Douglas County at 12:30. 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

0: every individual who died on 9/11. We stopped and we stood there, and my 11-year-old, he said, I had no idea how many people died on 9/11 until I happened to be standing right in front of this image, and you could see in the American flag all these different names. And he said, wow, Dad, there were so many people. I said, yeah. Now, he was born in many years after 9/11. He's just 11 years old. And they're not really teaching 9/11 very much in his school. He's heard from me about 9/11, but seeing that in front of him face to face, it made him realize just how many lives were lost on that day. And that's exactly what they're trying to do to connect with the younger generations, people who were born long after 9/11 and don't remember. It's been 25 years. 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
9: 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My name is McGraw Millhaven. Yes, McGraw's the first name. Millhaven's the last name. I know it's a mouthful. That's the name they gave me. Join me weeknights as I host America at Night. We'll talk about the news of the day. 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We'll take your phone calls. 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
1: I know we're at an at-will state, but for making a comment, like, hey, your hair looks good. 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Do I have any recourse?
2: But were you fired?
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2: 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I'm a little bored this morning. I'll tell you what I'm going to do. I'm going to fire Eddie for no reason. Yep, he can do that. Yep, that's California. Yep, welcome.
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0: KQEN weather, presentation of Neal Company Real Estate. Sunshine about 80 in the Umpqua Valley this afternoon. Mostly clear, 52 tonight. Friday, sunshine, high 85 degrees. Friday night, clear, 54 the low. Independence Day, sunny with a high of 86. 85 expected on Sunday, 86 Monday.
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3: I'm Dan Loney with Your Money Now. The June employment report showed only 57,000 jobs added to the economy, and the household survey showed 507,000 fewer people reporting to work. But maybe the more concerning to the economy is the participation rate, which fell to 61.5%. Taking out the COVID-era jobs market, it is the lowest level since June of 1976. The labor force in this latest report fell by 720,000 people. Over the July 4th weekend, we will see many people eating steaks and hamburgers, and the demand hasn't eased even with higher beef prices. Sales for this holiday weekend are up $352 million from a year ago, according to Nelson ID, and that is with ground beef prices up 13% and steaks up 16% from a year ago. Markets remain mixed. The Dow Industrial Average is up more than 250 points. The NASDAQ is down more than 250. And that's Your Money Now.
4: 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The good news? It's a car, not a phone. Buttons are coming back. So before you buy, try working the air conditioner and stereo without looking. Can't do it by feel? Walk away. Remember when we wanted fewer buttons? It turns out we wanted a car, not a spaceship. 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
5: News. I'm John Saucier. Congressional Democrats out with a report accusing President Trump of hijacking America's 250 celebration. California Congressman, ranking member of the House Natural Resources Committee, Jared Huffman.
6: We should be celebrating this anniversary together with patriotism and integrity. This milestone was paid for by every generation that built this country. But Trump has tried to quietly steal it, warping it into a celebration for one man.
5: That video posted on the committee's YouTube page. The Supreme Court struck down President Trump's executive order on birthright citizenship. Florida Republican Representative Carlos Jimenez tells Fox Business he agrees with the ruling, but Congress must act to stop the abuse of birthright citizenship.
7: This cottage industry of bringing people in to have a baby in the United States and then go back to their native country, I think that that's an abuse, and it's something that the framers of the 14th Amendment never contemplated.
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0: many out there still don't realize this. History matters, not because it just gives you strength to understand what everyone else has overcome before you, but also because it gives you an opportunity to sit back and contemplate, man, because of their knowledge of history, our country exists and we have the freedoms that we have today. History doesn't just teach, it also creates. And oftentimes, I think we miss that. The creation of this country was based on the historical knowledge that thankfully all of our founding fathers had and were conversant about. We come back. I'll take a couple more of your talkbacks and we'll close it out, take you into America 250. 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
1: And inside Douglas County at 12:30, State Representative Alex Scarlatos. We begin the noon report in 1 minute.
2: It's the final week of racing on the rogue at Grants Pass Downs. 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We'll be giving away $200 every day after the seventh race. Admission is only $5 and parking is always free. Sora is excited to announce that fans can now enjoy simulcast wagering from Emerald Downs and Los Alamitos Thoroughbred during the live races at Grants Pass Downs. 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
1: 12:07, sunny, 72 degrees. 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
3: 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Traffic update.
1: And we're hearing reports of a rollover accident, Oregon 42. That's in the 10-mile area of Towhee Lane. Vehicle that have gone off the roadway and appears to have pulled down electrical lines or lines of some kind down across both lanes of Oregon 42. Sedan that is on its top, and it appears initially that the person inside is trapped. We'll keep you updated on that. But again, that is Oregon 42 at Towhee Lane in the 10-mile area. A criminal investigation has resulted in the arrest of a Roseburg man who's now held on 120 rape and sexual abuse charges. Under Sheriff Brad O'Dell of the Douglas County Sheriff's Office said the investigation began on Sunday, June 28th. O'Dell said a report claimed that juvenile sexual abuse had spanned approximately 11 years. The report indicated that 57-year-old John Michael Kilby Jr. had engaged in forcible sexual intercourse and other sexual acts with a juvenile known to him. Conduct allegedly occurred while the victim was approximately age 7 through age 18. O'Dell said as the investigation progressed, deputies developed probable cause to arrest Kilby. He was taken into custody on Wednesday. O'Dell said during an interview following his arrest, Kilby admitted to the allegations. He was subsequently detained in the Douglas County Jail on 24 counts each of rape in the first degree, sodomy in the first degree, sexual abuse in the first degree, unlawful sexual penetration in the first degree, and incest. Kilby is detained without bail. O'Dell said the case remains under investigation. Anyone with information is encouraged to contact the Douglas County Sheriff's Office at 440-4471. The Douglas Forest Protective Association is conducting live fire training beginning today. Information from DFPA said it's happening because fuels are dry enough to burn again. Live fire training is taking place and beginning this hour near the 400 block of Lookout Lane in the Campus Valley area. That will go until about 2 p.m. Also, the 4400 block of Gasly Road in the Myrtle Creek area with a blanket window until July 10th. Complete fire season information available, linked with our story at 541radio.com. The city of Sutherland is observing the 4th of July holiday by closing its doors on Friday. That means that City Hall on East Central Avenue and other city buildings will not be open to the public. City offices will resume regular hours on Monday, July 6th. Staff will continue to provide police and fire services during the holiday. For more information about the city of Sutherland, go to the link we have with this story at 541radio.com. KQEN News Time is 12:10.
4: 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An NWU release said that as housing costs continue to rise and rental options remain limited across Southern Oregon, Nesterly offers a

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1: KQEN News Time 1212. An update on that rollover motor vehicle accident, Highway 42. It's milepost 65 approximately, Towhee Lane in the 10-mile area. Oregon Department of Transportation is en route for traffic control, but still both lanes are closed due to lines being down on the road. So keep that in mind if you're trying to navigate Highway 42 in the 10-mile area, likely seeing a backup there. We understand the subject is conscious and breathing, and I believe has been extricated from the vehicle. But again, Highway 42 closed in that area. The Douglas County Solid Waste Department, a division of county government, teaming up with St. Vincent de Paul of Lane County and Oregon E-Cycles to host a free-to-the-public household electronic e-cycling event on Saturday, July 18th from 10 a.m. to 2 p.m. Greg Michaels has more.
2: 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The event is free and open to all county residents and small businesses. People can bring a maximum of 7 items or devices to the event. Those with more than 7 items to e-cycle should contact St. Vincent de Paul prior to the event at 541-513-4288. E-cycling is the recycling of old electronics, which includes computers, laptops, tablets, TVs, printers, monitors, keyboards, and more. It also applies to networking devices, scanners, fax machines, VCRs and DVD players, and cable and satellite equipment. The list of items even includes power tools, Christmas lights, hard drives, and computer parts. These items will not be accepted. Loose batteries, hazardous waste, vacuum cleaners, large kitchen appliances, gas-containing items, and lighting ballasts. The release said e-waste is a serious problem. The world produces 50 million tons of electronic waste a year, becoming the world's most quickly growing waste source. Those with questions about the e-cycling event can call the Solid Waste Department at 440-4485. Greg Michaels, News Radio, 93.9 FM and 1240 KQEN.
1: KQEN News Time 1214 as residents gear up for Independence Day celebrations this weekend. The Roseburg Fire Department is asking people to be fire safe and is offering some tips. Only buy and use legal fireworks. Use outdoors only, away from dry grass, trees, and buildings. Have water nearby. Keep a bucket of water or garden hose handy in case of fire or other mishaps. Light one firework at a time and do not relight duds. Supervise children at all times. Never allow children to play with or ignite fireworks. Soak used fireworks in water overnight before discarding. The possession or use of illegal fireworks can result in fines of up to $2,500 per violation. In addition, violators may be held liable for fire suppression costs and damages if their fireworks cause a wildland or structural fire. For more information, visit the Oregon State Fire Marshal's Fireworks Safety and Education page. We've got that linked with this story at 541radio.com. With national firefighting resources already stretched to their limits, statewide fire restrictions remain in effect on all Bureau of Land Management public lands throughout Oregon and Washington.

0: Local regions have also implemented additional emergency closures. A BLM release said as the Independence Day holiday weekend approaches, officials warn that individuals responsible for starting wildfires face up to $100,000 in fines, 12 months in prison, and liability for all firefighting suppression costs. Visitors should research their destinations in advance as local restrictions address questions of when visitors can use power tools, what kinds of stoves or campfires are allowed, and what type of safety equipment to have on hand. These items remain strictly prohibited on all BLM lands in Oregon and Washington. Fireworks and sky lanterns, exploding or metallic targets, tracer or incendiary devices, and steel component ammunition, core, or jacket. For more information on seasonal fire restrictions and fire closures, go to the link with this story at 541radio.com. In the KQEN Cultural Spotlight, Music on the Half Shell has announced a change for its July 28th concert. Glitter Fox, the originally scheduled band, has regretfully canceled its remaining summer concerts due to a medical issue with one of its members. The Bella Rain Band will perform in its place on July 28th. 19-year-old Bella Rain is a nationally touring rising star, a self-taught rock guitarist backed by a talented band. 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Music on the Half Shell concerts continue through Tuesday, August 11th at the Nichols Band Shell in Roseburg Stewart Park. Complete details are linked with this story at 541radio.com. And KQEN News Time 12:17, just pulling up very quickly an update on the situation on Highway 42. Oregon Department of Transportation said it is now closed 1 mile east of 10 Mile due to the downed power lines, and ODOT said this may be an extended closure. Motorists are advised to use an alternate route or postpone travel. Most of you know, depending on where you are trying to get, there are not a lot of alternate routes available in that area unless you are very local and know your way around. So you might want to think about that if you are heading towards the coast, etc. Again, an extended closure possible on Oregon 42, about a mile east of 10 Mile. 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
1: 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It is described as a full-throttle, two-hour explosion of pure 90s country energy. That will include music from Garth Brooks, Brooks & Dunn, Shania Twain, Toby Keith, and more. 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Around a dozen food trucks will be on site beginning at 5:30. 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For more information on the series, you can go to a link that we have with this story at 541radio.com.
0: 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Roseburg Police jailed a woman following a trespass incident on Wednesday afternoon. An RPD report said at 2 p.m., officers contacted 34-year-old Rachel Brightwell at Eagles Park at the 700 block of Southeast Jackson Street and learned that she was excluded from the downtown area. Officers also contacted Brightwell's probation officer, who requested that she be detained for failing to report. Officers later learned that the woman had two unworked warrants for her arrest. She was charged with second-degree criminal trespass, a probation violation, and for the warrants, bail was set at $1,250. Roseburg police arrested a Glendale woman for a warrant early Wednesday. An RPD report said at 12:40 a.m., officers contacted the 63-year-old on a traffic stop where she was a passenger in a vehicle near the intersection of Northwest Stewart Parkway and Northwest Edenbauer Boulevard. Officers had prior knowledge that the woman had a warrant out of Douglas County Circuit Court for animal neglect. Dispatch confirmed the 24-count warrant, and the woman was detained on $20,000 bail. Roseburg police jailed a man for a warrant for unlawful possession of methamphetamine on Wednesday night. An RPD report said at 11:40, officers contacted the 53-year-old outside a store in the 2400 block of Northwest Stewart Parkway with knowledge that he had a warrant for his arrest. The warrant was confirmed. The man was taken into custody. Bail set at $5,000. Roseburg police jailed a woman for a reported trespass incident on Wednesday. An RPD report said at 10:10 a.m., a 36-year-old was contacted at the Umpqua Greenway in the 500 block of

0: Northeast Stephen Street. Woman was on the railroad tracks and refused to step off of them. When being taken into custody, she allegedly resisted arrest. Woman was eventually taken into custody and transported to corrections. She was charged with second-degree criminal trespass and resisting arrest. Bail set at $12,500. Roseburg police jailed a man for failure to report as a sex offender on Wednesday. An RPD report said at 7:50 a.m., officers contacted the 28-year-old in the 700 block of Northwest Garden Valley Boulevard after a caller said a male transient was sleeping in front of the business. Officers learned that the man was a registered sex offender and had not updated his address within 10 days of moving. Officers confirmed the suspect had not stayed at his registered address since October 3rd of last year. A detainer was authorized for the new crime. The man was taken into custody and transported to corrections. He was charged with failure to report and for a parole violation. Bail set at $6,250. Roseburg police jailed two people following an early morning trespass incident today, actually on Wednesday. An RPD report said at 5:45, officers responded to a store in the 2500 block of Northwest Stewart Parkway after a 36-year-old man had entered the business after being previously trespassed. Officers located the man, who was with a 36-year-old woman, near the sidewalk in front of the store. Officers knew that both people were on probation and each had no contact stipulations with one another. Both of their parole and probation officers authorized detainers. The man admitted to going into the business after being notified of trespass. He was charged with second-degree criminal trespass and a probation violation. Bail set at $1,250. And the woman charged with a parole violation and detained without bail. And Roseburg police cited a man for littering near Waters and a violation charge of prohibited camping on Wednesday evening. An RPD report said at 7 p.m., the 42-year-old was found to be camping outside of the time, place, manner restrictions in the 200 block of Southeast Pine Street. The man had a large amount of trash and miscellaneous belongings strewn all over the ground. That area of Deer Creek Park had just been cleaned earlier in the day. The man was released after the citation was issued. KQEN News Time, 12:23 from the Seven Feathers Casino Studio, Douglas County's news team. This is the noon report. 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Joey Keeran live from Corvallis in a moment on the noon report. Coastal Farm and Ranch,
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2: Hey, Kyle, we are, up in Corvallis for the Mickey Riley Star Spangled Tournament, the 49th version of the Star Spangled Tournament here. And the Doc Stewart started play, unfortunately, with a 2-1 loss against Mound Time this morning here in Corvallis. It was a classic pitcher's duel between Roseburg's Ty Hellenthal and Mound Time's Brandon Yee. The two hurlers kept the game scoreless through the first four innings. Mound Time finally broke through, took a 1-0 lead in the fifth inning on a two-out single. But the Docs would immediately tie the game up in the home half of that fifth inning, getting the runner on with an error and scoring later in the frame. Mound Time out of Portland retook the lead with a two-out single once again in the seventh inning. The Docs then rallied back. They had the game-tying run at second base with just one out in the home half of the seventh inning. But the game would come to an end as the Docks could not

0: rally to force extra innings. So that loss will snap a five-game winning streak for the Docks, and they start out the tournament with an 0-1 record. The Stewies will continue play in the tourney against the Hillsboro Baseballism Wet Sox at 10 o'clock tomorrow morning. The game will be on the air, and you can tune in for coverage starting at 9:45 on the Score, 92.3 FM and 1490 AM, or you can watch the live video simulcast at 541radio.com or on the 1490 The Score YouTube channel. Meanwhile, back in Roseburg at Champion Car Wash Field, the Douglas County Baseball Association is hosting a 4th of July tournament featuring two local teams, the Pepsi Bottle Caps and the Junior Riverhawks. The 16 tournament is underway already. They got started at noon this morning with the Southern Oregon Baseball Club facing the Junior Riverhawks. And at last check, it was still a scoreless game in the second inning in that one over at Champion Car Wash Field. The tournament will continue at 3 o'clock this afternoon. It's Vincer, a team I believe that's out of the Salem area, taking on the Eugene Armadillos. And then coming up tonight, it's the Pepsi Bottle Caps taking on the Klamath Falls Falcons. They get started at 6 o'clock. So it's a full day of action there at Champion Car Wash Field as well as here in Corvallis. They're going to have three more tournament games going on here in Corvallis. We'll keep you updated on scores and the tournament standings here in Corvallis as the tournament goes on. You can make sure to check out updates on the Docks as well as on the tournament at 541radio.com. We'll have that updated throughout the weekend. Well, in other news from the basketball ranks, the Portland Trailblazers announced their roster and schedule for this year's Summer League in Las Vegas. Portland's roster will feature sophomore Young Hansen, who will return for his second Summer League, and two-way player Chris Youngblood, who will make his Trailblazers Summer League debut and his second overall appearance in the Summer League, along with fellow two-way player Jason Kent, who will make his Summer League debut. The Trailblazers Summer League team will be coached by Portland assistant coach and director of player development, Gilbert Abraham. The games will get started on July 10th against Phoenix. The Blazers will have four games on their schedule through July 16th down in Las Vegas as we get ready for the NBA Summer League. And also, of course, we've got the World Cup going on, and we've got one game already underway. They are still in the first half between Spain and Austria as they are scoreless in that one, 0-0 in the first half of that matchup. Portugal and Croatia are going to be squaring off at 4 o'clock this afternoon. And then this evening it's Algeria, and they are taking on Switzerland in that matchup at 8 o'clock here this evening. It's a round of 32, continues on. And, of course, yesterday the Americans winning in their matchup against Bosnia and Herzegovina as that final score 2-0. The Americans moving on to the round of 16 where they'll take on Belgium on Monday in their next game. And that's going to do it for your sports here in Corvallis at the Mickey Riley Star Spangled Tournament with the Doc Stewarts. I'm Joey Kieran, News Radio 93.9 FM and 1240 KQEN.
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3: From the Seven Feathers Casino Studio, KQEN forecast sunny, about 80 this afternoon, 52 tonight. Would be 85 tomorrow. We'll stay around 85 for several days in the Umpqua Valley. Inside Douglas County on the way shortly, and it's 1230.
4: Fox News, I'm Tom Graham. The U.S. military searching for a missing air crew member after a Navy helicopter went down in the Arabian Gulf near Iran.
5: The Seahawk helicopter assigned to the USS George H.W. Bush aircraft carrier made an emergency

0: Sea water landing. The Navy says there is no indication hostile action caused the incident.
1: That's Jennifer Griffin. The Pentagon says three of the four crew members have been recovered and the three are in stable condition. Well, extreme heat is gripping several states in the central and eastern U.S. Conditions are ripe for wildfires in some western states. Crews in Colorado battling a growing blaze.
2: The Aspen Acres fire in Colorado's Pueblo and Custer counties burning through nearly 50,000 acres since igniting Monday. The Pueblo County Sheriff's Office says it's 0% contained and has destroyed more than 150 structures.
1: Fox's Kristen Goodwin. 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
6: As firefighting aircraft raced to drop retardant on a raging wildfire in Utah's Provo Canyon last summer, some flights were grounded by a new threat. Private drones, presumably trying to capture dramatic footage of the fire, forced critical support to stand down while flames advanced. The incident was no anomaly. There were hundreds of drone sightings over wildfires in 2025. Such civilian disruptions are only the beginning. Drone warfare and prevalence has come to American soil. Cheap, loosely regulated drones have the capability to disrupt military bases, threaten aircraft, and even attack the President of the United States. These threats are not hypothetical. It is real. It is now. It must be addressed.
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13: 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Sunshine and about 80 degrees this afternoon. Tonight going to be clear, 52 the low. Then we enter at least a five-day period with temperatures in the mid-80s in the Umpqua Valley. Our extended outlook into next week indicating we're going to stay in at least the 80s, possibly getting back to the near the 90-degree mark at some point middle or maybe later next week. Right now at the Roseburg Regional Airport, we're at 73 degrees. Again, reminder, Highway 42, it is shut down out in the 10-mile area, a overturned vehicle brought down some power lines or communication lines, and Oregon Department of Transportation is out there.

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0: Afternoon. Thanks for being here. We have got State Representative Alex Garlatos in. Thanks for coming in.
2: Thanks for having me.
0: So, first of all, I mean, a lot of things have been going on. I know it's summertime, so the legislature is not, you know, in between things and all that. But I know that all of you that are in office stay pretty busy. Wanted to start out asking you, first of all, we've had a couple Supreme Court rulings this week, one on birthright citizenship, one on counting ballots after Election Day. Do you have any thoughts on those?
2: Yeah, the birthright citizenship one is really interesting because if you look at the arguments, it really kind of hinges on one phrase, which is subject to the jurisdiction thereof, which means that if you're implying that someone's a citizen because your country has jurisdiction over them, that wouldn't exactly apply, I think, to people who already are under the jurisdiction of a foreign country and have a foreign passport and are foreign citizens. So you have to ask why they would include that language in the 14th Amendment. And I think it's pretty obvious that it's because of people that lived in this country but were not under our jurisdiction at the time, like freed slaves. And I think that's pretty clear. That's what the 14th Amendment was meant to apply to. And you know, under the current ruling or interpretation, you could make the argument that, you know, if a foreign army invades the United States and they bring some pregnant women who give birth on American soil, then they're now American citizens as well, even though they're an invading army. I mean, to me, it just doesn't really make much sense. And then for the counting votes after Election Day, you could kind of go one way or another on the Supreme Court ruling, but at the end of the day, I think we need legislation to fix that as well, probably with birthright citizenship now, unfortunately.
0: Now, let's back up, because we haven't talked in a while, and go clear back to the primary election, which seems like a very long time ago. What are your thoughts on the governor's race?
2: I think it was really interesting how everything shook out. Ed Deal did much better than I think even a lot of people expected. So I think that'll be interesting to see what his future holds. But, you know, I think Christine Drazen running a second time is going to have a big advantage, especially since she's running against Tina Kotek, who she ran against before. And Tina Kotek has failed the state of Oregon, I think, pretty dramatically. There's the Prosperity Council that she's not doing anything with. They're recommending all sorts of things that we could fix before the next election. But, of course, she's not going to because it's just a talking point to help her win re-election. So I think that'll be a really interesting governor's race this time around. You add that on top of the gas tax that just went down, I think 86-14. I mean, that's almost every Republican, almost every independent and unaffiliated voter, and probably half the Democrats voted against that legislation that almost every single Democrat legislator voted for. And they knew it was unpopular, and they did it to appease the unions. And people are frankly very upset about it. And then of course we have IP 28, which is going to ban, you know, hunting, fishing, raising of livestock, pest control, everything else on the ballot. I mean, that's going to make people show up and vote, and if that doesn't, I don't know what will. So I think, despite maybe the national outlook, I think we're doing pretty good here in the state of Oregon.
0: So for the IP 28, the last I'd heard, they'd submitted some ballots. I'm not sure what their deadline is on that. And then the question mark, you know, always is how many ballots that were submitted have, you know, come from invalid signatures. So do you think it's going to make the ballot?
2: I think it will. Yeah. There's kind of like a threshold number that they need to reach a minimum number of, and then there's an additional number that they need to meet to, you know, make sure that there's not invalid signatures. And I think they've met both thresholds, and I think it's pretty well certain that's going to make it on the ballot.
0: I know I caught some concern a week or two ago, not in the typical political circles, but actually in the outdoor hunting, fishing, recreating type community, where people looked around and went, wait a second, what?
2: Well, exactly. And I think there's going to be a lot of people that aren't typically political.

0: politically engaged that are going to have to be engaged. And it's the old saying, you might not care about politics, but politics cares about you. So you need to show up and vote and kill IP28 or whatever its ballot number is going to be.
1: Well, let's jump back to the governor's race. One of the aspects about the governor's race, and it's been interesting to watch a few races be fairly close over time, but the reality is that for a lot of people, even somebody my age, their entire adult life, if they've always lived in Oregon, has always had a Democratic governor.
0: Yeah, I mean, no kidding. The trend is not good for us. And I think if you look historically at states like Oregon, they always end up swinging. I mean, California used to be Republican, now it's a Democrat. The Rust Belt used to be Democrat for however many number of years, now it's Republican. Florida used to be a swing state, now it's Republican. Things always shift, and I think Oregon is overdue for a right-wing shift. And I think it's just a question of how bad the citizens are willing to let things get in this state before they start voting for a change. And if you look at aspirationally what the Democrat Party has been trying to do with the gas tax and now banning hunting and fishing and everything else, it's not a good place. And I think people see that if we continue to let one party have a monopoly on power in this state, it's going to continue to lead to our demise. And that's not even talking about the state of education or the economy in this state.
1: Now, one of the things with Republican candidates, because Oregon is so divided between conservative areas, more progressive areas, and it seems like the Republican candidates in the past have always kind of had a tough time and how they position themselves. If you moved a little more to the center, you pull some of the Democratic or progressive votes, but then you get some of the farther to the right folks mad at you. How do you balance all that and pull off a win?
0: Well, that's definitely the toughest thing to do. I think someone like Drazen is kind of uniquely positioned to do that. I think she is conservative, and I think she still appeals to the moderates. And at the end of the day, she has to make it not even about her personality, but a referendum on Kotech, a referendum on the gas tax, and a referendum to our position as a state. She almost needs to run, I think, on the issues themselves. Than just running against Kotech. It's a very, she should be making a very big picture argument and running against kind of the Democrat establishment as a whole. Because at the end of the day, I mean, like that gas tax vote that I mentioned, a lot of Democrats did not want to vote for it, but they were pressured to by the unions. It's this whole kind of establishment that there is in the state of Oregon of Democrat Party control that you really need to run against. Because again, even if you defeat Kotech or they find someone else, they're going to be just as bad. So, we need not only to win the governor's race, but we need at least get out of the super minority in either the state house or the state senate as well.
1: And not long before the primary, we saw something interesting evolve where a number of the typical Democratic support groups, unions, et cetera, said they were not going to actually make an endorsement in the governor's race.
0: Yeah, I think they just did that because they were mad at Tina Kotek for a variety of reasons. The unions in particular tend to get whatever they want out of the Democrat Party, so they'll always come home and support them in a general election. So I'm not really convinced that that necessarily means a lot. What I think is more interesting in the primaries is the amount of DSA candidates that beat Democrat incumbents in their primaries. I think that's fairly disturbing, seeing the even farther leftward shift of the Democrat Party in Oregon when they've already had control over 40 years and have, frankly, terrible results to show for it, and yet they're going to double down and become much worse. Again, it's just a question of how bad things can get before citizens have had enough.
1: Now, as you look ahead, what are some of your plans for the next session of the legislature?
0: Oh, I have a bunch of legislation that I'm introducing. We have, of course, I'm the deputy leader of the House Republicans, so I have a lot to do when it comes to fundraising and helping our new members get acquainted. But I have a list here. I have I'm going to bring back my immigration enforcement bill, which is cooperating with ICE to deport, rapists and murderers, just kind of the most extreme cases. We have a bill on Ibogaine treatment that we're bringing back, K-trucks that we're bringing back. I want to do a bill on emergency nurse ratios. It costs the hospitals way too much money. We have a bill on raising law enforcement training and standards. Raising the inheritance tax exemption and threshold, exempting benefits, or sorry, veteran benefits from divorce proceedings, And

0: just a bunch of things like that. It's going to be a lot to handle, and frankly, I'll be excited if I get one or two of them passed, considering we're in the super minority here.
1: All right, we're going to talk more with Alex Skarlatos when we come back. The interview, a podcast after 1 at 541radio.com, 1246 News Radio, 93.9 FM and 1240 KQEN.

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7: Inside Douglas County, 1248. Lars Larson coming up at 1 o'clock, going into, for many, a three-day weekend. State Representative Alex Scarlatos is in here talking about legislative topics. Of the legislation you just mentioned going into the break, is there one in particular that you really want to push hard on?
8: I mean, I'd like to say all of them. I don't really introduce bills that I don't kind of personally care about in some capacity. And especially being in the super minority, you really have to, I guess, the like babysit would be the word. You have to really walk these bills through the legislature. In the majority party, if you can get the Speaker of the House to sign off on your bill, it's pretty much a sure thing that it's going to get passed. In the super minority, you know, we have to get everyone on board. We have to work with the chairman of the committee. We have to even get some Democrats on board. And so it takes a lot of effort. So, I mean, frankly, you know, some Republicans even introduce, you know, 30, 40, 50 bills, but I am not going to introduce any that I don't think I'll have the time to actually carry over the finish line if possible.
7: Now, during the summertime here, what kinds of legislative things are going on, or is it pretty quiet?
8: It's pretty quiet right now. You know, everyone's kind of on vacation or having fun. And on top of that, I just had my first child about 5 weeks ago. So I've been a little bit sidetracked with that as well. But, you know, I still went to the Republican, Douglas County Republican dinner the other day. I still have some stuff in the southern part of the district that I'm going to later in the summer. It's pretty constant. I mean, it's not – being in the state legislature is a part-time job, but there's a lot of ancillary things you have to do, not to mention campaign work.
7: Talk about that GOP gathering. That was last Saturday?
8: Sounds correct.
7: Yeah. What kinds of things was that all about?
8: It was kind of a early rally for America's 250th, just kind of a fundraiser for the local party as well. All the local Republican elected officials were there for the most part. You know, Chris Boyce was there. He's got a runoff he's going for in November. Myself, Virgil Osborne, David Brock Smith, Claire Lynn from the Coast, who just won her primary.

0: to replace Boomer Wright. That's a fairly safe enough Republican seat, so she'll probably be the next Republican from the coast. She's fantastic. Noah Robinson, who's my state senator, anywhere South Douglas County, he was there as well. It was just, you know, the usual suspects, if you want to say it.
1: Now, talk about being minority. What is it, deputy minority?
0: Deputy House Minority Leader.
1: So what's entailed with doing that?
0: Well, I pretty much do whatever the House Leader, House Minority Leader asks me to, Lucetta Elmer. She's fantastic. But what the job really entails is kind of organizing the other state legislators, the Republicans anyway, coordinating with them on legislation, working together to make sure everyone's kind of doing what they can for, you know, how they're going to vote, how they're going to raise money for the caucus so that we can help win elections, just kind of working together and staying together as a team. Because when you're in the super minority, we need every vote we can get to stop anything, and we still need a couple Democrats. So it's very hard, and we got to make sure all of our Republicans are on the same page.
1: And do you find that that generally is the case?
0: Yes and no. It just kind of depends on what the bill is we're talking about. There's a lot of things, again, because the Democrats are getting so extreme that we find it very easy to lock up on. But, you know, every once in a while, they'll try to poach a Republican here and there to try to get their vote, say that something's bipartisan, like they did with the gas tax. They got Cyrus Javidi to vote yes on that, even though at the time he was a Republican, and then immediately changed his voter affiliation to Democrat. And he probably only stayed Republican so that he could give them that vote and say that it was bipartisan.
1: Now, your district, District 4, takes up a lot of land space. Gosh, it goes how far south?
0: It goes down to Central Point, and it's kind of the area in between Roseburg, Grants Pass, and Medford. It's kind of all that area down there. And so I've got a lot of small communities like Canyonville, Rogue River, Gold Hill, Central Point, Glendale, Azalea, places like that.
1: And how well are you getting to know some of those places that you wouldn't normally be in quite as often?
0: Well, historically, I haven't spent a ton of time in Jackson County, and even some parts of Josephine County. So I've spent a lot more time in Gold Hill and Rogue River in particular, because those communities I haven't been super familiar with in the past, you know, campaigning and whatever. And so, you know, I did a tour of both towns. Rogue River is actually a very well put together little city, and going even up Evans Creek, it's a beautiful little community. And then, you know, places like Gold Hill have a lot of infrastructure problems. Even Canyonville has some infrastructure problems. So trying to figure out what those are and bring money back to the district from the legislature to help kind of fund those projects in areas that don't have their own large tax base.
1: Now, as you are in the legislature for how many years now?
0: Well, two. I'm going for my next two right now.
1: So do you see, as you look down the road, what do you see, you know, have you thought about, okay, I want to serve this many years, or do you have an idea?
0: You know, I haven't really thought that deep into it just because I'm so new. But it's actually fun, interesting work. It would be a lot more fun if we were in the majority. And, you know, part of me would like to stay until we get the majority. But it just kind of depends what kind of opportunities come up. I just want to do what I can to serve the community. I don't want to be a career politician. You know, I've been campaigning long enough that, you know, I feel like I'm already starting to get burnt out on it. But at the same time, I feel like what we do in Salem is really important work. And, you know, it would just kind of depend if I had someone qualified enough to replace me. But, you know, in the meantime, I think somewhere between 6 and 12 years would be plenty. It just kind of depends.
1: You know, in years past, over time, both Peter DeFazio and Cliff Bence have talked about the difference between when your party is in power and when it's not. And boy, it's a on the federal level, at least, really a big stark contrast.
0: Oh, I mean, I wish I could speak to the contrast on the state level, but I wouldn't even know because it's been Democrat for so long. Yeah, it would be really nice to be able to actually get some things done for the state of Oregon and roll back some of these taxes and regulation, because things have gotten so bad. I feel like if people just had a two-year term of Republicans in control, I think we could make their lives so much better and so much more affordable, that I don't think people would ever go back to the Democrat Party. and I think we would probably

0: really pick up a lot of voters if we were able to do that. And I think the Republican Party lately, at least in the state of Oregon, has kind of taken up the populist agenda, when it comes to things like opposing the gas tax, that again, 86% of people were against, but yet the Democrat Party still rammed it through. I mean, that's not, you can't do things like that very often and still maintain control of a state, no matter how many voters you have, or how much money the unions give you.
1: How do you think the Republicans are shaping up around the state in terms of the potential of picking up some seats in the legislature?
0: We've got a couple good opportunities. Obviously, the Cyrus Javidi seat that I mentioned, he flipped and became a Democrat. So all of those Republicans that just got him elected are going to vote against him. So that should not go his way. We should be able to pick that seat back up. We have one or two difficult defends, depending on what kind of year it is. If it's a good year for us, they should be easy. And then we probably have another five seats that are pickup opportunities for us. Couple in Salem, couple in outskirts of Portland, and one in Springfield with Lively retiring. That seat probably wouldn't typically be on our radar, but since it's an open seat, that kind of changes the game. And if we do get a Democrat in that seat, it probably will go back to safe Democrat. So this is kind of our only opportunity, and we have to try. So that's kind of what's on our radar right now. I'm not. Even if it was a great year, I don't think we're going to get a majority, but we at least need to get out of the super minority so that we can stop tax increases.
1: What are some of the things ahead on your schedule in next week or so?
0: Shoot. I think we just have a lot of, I'm doing a lot of campaign stuff and taking care of my newborn.
1: And well, that in itself may be be its own full-time task.
0: It's an experience, but I love it.
1: All right, State Representative Alex Garlatos, thanks for coming in.
0: Thanks for having me.
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3: An indictment over reflecting pool damage. I'm Lisa Brady, Fox News. A former U.S. Olympian is now charged with vandalizing the reflecting pool on the National Mall.
4: David Hearn, a former Olympic canoe racer, is charged with a felony count of destruction of government property. Accused by U.S. Attorney Jeanine Pirro of intentionally ripping part of the painted blue liner from the renovated reflecting pool last month.
5: National Park Service employees observed Hearn actually forcefully and violently pulling up and removing the bottom liner with both hands.
4: Hearn says he reached into the pool to examine coating already peeled and briefly touched a chunk still attached to the pool.
3: Fox's Jared Halpern at the White House.

0: did what the Supreme Court did what they should have done, not fired Cook.
1: Why should Lisa Cook be able to commit mortgage fraud?
0: Well, she didn't. You know his man's put him up to it. Ain't nothing Trump do is legal. Laura, you my boy now. You know
1: nothing Donald Trump does is legal. Alma, do you want to go that broad brush?
0: No, it's illegal. I'm going to say this in the Lord's name. You know everything that man do is illegal. And you guys go along with it. But I'll say it once and I'll say it again. He got his day in court. It might be now, it might be now. Look at his son selling and buying billions of dollars, making billions of dollars. Obama would have did that. What you guys would have done?
1: I know. I have some of the same objections you do, Alma, to what his kids are doing, because I think they are out making a lot of money. But what you have to point out is, did they break the law? If they're not breaking the law, and in the case of Hunter Biden, I believe that he did break the law, and the Biden crime family benefited to the tune of tens of millions of dollars. Let me get the story that I promised that I would tell you about, because this is one that I can tell you, I warned you this would happen. Because when we first started talking about these mail-order abortion drugs, what they do is they kill the unborn baby. They're supposed to be used under law between 7 weeks and 10 weeks. This is not the so-called morning-after pill. Well, guess what happened? Captain Brandon Jones Adams had impregnated a junior enlisted soldier because the two of them became romantically involved. And then the pair were reassigned to Joint Base Lewis-McChord in Washington State. Well, at that point, the prosecutors say that what this captain did was a deliberate, calculated, malicious act. He spiked his partner's drink with abortion drugs that sent her to the emergency room with severe cramping. The soldier reportedly suspected that she had been drugged after noticing residue in the bottom of the cup she was drinking from. So, what did this guy do? He did mail-order abortion drugs to kill the unborn baby. At the time of the abortion pill poisoning, the junior soldier was 13 weeks pregnant. That is 3 weeks farther along than the 10-week gestation limit set for use of mifepristone. So, we told you this kind of thing was going to happen, that there were going to be angry boyfriends and angry husbands who said, I don't want another child. I don't want child support payments for the next 20 years. And they're going to go out and poison women. Now, you would expect that women's advocates would be out there backing that up. Instead, they seem to think it's their job to go out and support the idea of these abortion pills available by mail. And we warned you that there were going to be men out there who would take this kind of action, probably in lesbian relationships, probably women who will do the same thing to kill an unborn baby using those abortion drugs. It's already starting to happen. And guess what? This captain, Captain Brandon Jones Adams, he's going to prison for 12 years for murdering his unborn child with the mail order abortion pills. You've got the Lawrence Larson Show.
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3: 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Sunshine about 80 in the Umpqua Valley this afternoon. Mostly clear, 52 tonight. Friday, sunshine, high about 85. Friday night, clear down to 54. Independence Day, going to be sunny and a high of 86, 85 on Sunday.
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5: I'm Dan Loney with Your Money Now. The shortened holiday trading week came to an end with the markets mixed, but the Dow with another record close. The Dow Industrial's up 595 points at 50.

0: 62,900. NASDAQ was off 207. The S&P 500 flat. West Texas crude up 11 cents at $68.69 a barrel. June employment dipped a bit as the economy added only 57,000 jobs in the month. Meanwhile, the unemployment rate fell to 4.2%, but that was due to a drop in the participation rate, which fell to 61.5%, and that's the lowest since 1976. There was a report that hospitality would add jobs due to the World Cup, some 40,000, but it didn't happen. NVIDIA says it'll offer fast-growing startups a chance to swap access to compute power for a slice of future profits. The revenue-sharing agreements will give cloud-based AI firms and other enterprises token credits to power their development. And that is your money now.
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3: Hi, everybody. My name is McGraw Millhaven. Yes, McGraw's the first name. Millhaven's the last name. I know it's a mouthful. 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
5: News. I'm John Saucier, a Maryland man indicted for allegedly vandalizing the Lincoln Memorial Reflecting Pool. U.S. Attorney for the District of Columbia, Janine Pirro, says a grand jury returned the indictment against David Hearn for felony destruction of property.
6: We have about a half a dozen other cases. Some of them will be misdemeanors, and some of them could be less like a violation. But we're reviewing every case based upon the evidence and reviewing all of the reports.
5: Hearn faces up to 10 years in prison if convicted. He has denied allegations. Officials in Chicago say they've charged 179 defendants over the past 2 months, part of an anti-violence initiative. U.S. Attorney for the Northern District of Illinois is Andrew Boutros.
7: 11 federal agencies work arm in arm as one cohesive, unified group to arrest dangerous criminals responsibly.
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10: Hey, welcome back to the Lars Larson Show. It's a pleasure to be with you, and I'm glad to get your phone calls and emails. You know, Jimmy Stewart, who's an actor that I very much admired, flew combat missions in World War II, one of only a few Americans ever knew. What did the star hide behind It's a Wonderful Life? I've heard various stories, and I think the chance

0: by the Luftwaffe in their first months of the war. And Jimmy was stuck back stateside, flying training missions and, you know, building the next generation of fighters. But he said, I don't want to be stuck stateside. I want to go serve in active combat. And he was such a good pilot. He was such a good communicator, an articulate leader, using and drawing from his Hollywood experience, that one of his officers, Colonel Terrell, said, we need guys like this on the front. I'm going to be willing to take the risk and send him, give him a chance.
1: I'm talking to Aaron Burns. His docudrama is called Jimmy. It's coming out this November 6th. So tell me this. Was he aware that the military had sabotaged his attempt to serve his country?
0: Well, it's even more interesting than that, because before the military did that, he had actually gotten a draft notice. And he was kind of excited about it, but then the studio boss, one of the most powerful businessmen in the world at this time, Louis B. Mayer, the studios canceled his draft notice.
1: What?
0: And it
1: what?
0: Was all over, played behind the scenes. It was all over the New York Times and all over the newspapers. He was publicly humiliated as more or less a draft dodger back in 1941. And then he said, no, I want in. I would like to go serve my country.
1: Now, what about his fellow, what about the fellow crew members on those planes? Were they kind of wowed by this? Or were they like, oh, so the big Hollywood star is coming in to fly the plane, and we've got to deal with his giant ego? I mean, what was the reaction of his fellow crew members on these planes?
0: It's been so fun to get to dive into some of those details. I actually just got an email today from someone whose father served with Jimmy in one of these, and several of his missions. So at first, when he came over, he was viewed skeptically. It's like, oh, great, you know, the favor boy gets a promotion. But you are in such life and death situations. The survival time when you're in a B-24, you're likely to live less minutes flying a B-24 over Germany than you were assaulting the beaches or fighting on the ground as an infantryman. It was the most dangerous place to be. So very quickly after the guys got up in the air, everything else disappeared. All the worries about ego and personality and home, those all fell behind. It was just the camaraderie of us fighting together to keep our brothers alive and to finish the mission and get back home.
1: I can't wait to see it. Aaron Burns is the director of the upcoming docudrama called Jimmy, about Jimmy Stewart. It's coming out November the 6th, and I'll look forward to seeing it. Mitch Burns, thank you very much. Back in a moment. 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
11: Hey, welcome back to the Lars Larson Show. It's Conspiracy Theory Thursday, heading up to Independence Day this weekend. I hope you have a wonderful 4th of July celebration that's planned out for you and your family, and I hope you have a safe one as well. Do I plan to enjoy some fireworks? Absolutely. Do I hope you do as well? I hope you do as well. And I hope that all the efforts by people to make fireworks illegal are for naught. Our best email of the day so far today, but you can send more to talk@LarsLarson.com. 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Kevin writes in, Lars, yesterday I was doing my usual cleanup in the park near my home. While picking up some fallen branches, I found a loaded Smith & Wesson pistol. Of course, I called 911 and reported it. About an hour later, the police came over to recover the weapon. To finalize the police report, they required a copy of my ID. By the way, the park is posted as a gun-free zone. Well, that's good news. I'm kind of curious if they find out, was the pistol connected to any kind of crime out there? That would be interesting to know as well. Let's go to Joe. Hey, Joe, thanks for the call on the Radio Northwest Network from Woodburn. What's on your mind today?

0: there she. Very good. Senator Drazen, sorry about the interruption. So you're about to say that they're completely out of touch?
1: Yeah, they're very out of touch because we know that about 70% of Oregonians absolutely oppose OSAA's policy that allows biological males to compete in women's sports. And we know nationally that number is even higher at about 80%. People recognize the need for women and girls to be to compete against women and girls. There's a reason that we have Title IX. We need to absolutely stand up for women's sports, and it really is the fringes. It really is the most extreme of the most extreme. Advance that whole idea that there isn't a difference there, and that we don't have a right to be able to compete against other women. It's not true, and the vast majority of Oregonians see right that. And so this conversation is an important one because what we're really talking about is common sense. Are we going to be a people and be a state that's willing to recognize common sense? Biological males have advantages that we've seen over and over again when it comes to competition. Women are asking for the ability to compete against other women, and we need to honor that and respect it. And the Supreme Court is giving the basis to be able to set aside all the excuses that we've heard before, that there were legal protections there, legal responsibilities there. That is not the case. Those are not the facts. Let's operate in common sense and let's move forward.
0: I totally agree with you. Now, what I'm wondering is, I've had so many people suggest to me, and I said, I think there's a legal problem with separate but equal. But if you said to the transgender community, you want your own category, you want your own category of competition, okay, we can supply that. Do you suppose there's any way to get the LGBTQ crowd to understand why they can't be allowed in women's sports or girls' sports, and that if they want their own separate category, you can give them that?
1: Well, I think that the idea that I have heard is a little bit less exclusive. I've heard openness to what about a category that is undesignated, an open category where anyone can compete. If men want to compete, if women want to compete, if trans athletes compete, like, let's create an open category that isn't gender based at all.
0: That's a very interesting idea. That is Senator Christine Drazen. She is a Republican. She's running for Oregon governor. And I'm fairly confident this fall voters are going to give her the job and send
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3: 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Sunshine about 80 in the Umpqua Valley this afternoon. Mostly clear, 52 tonight. Friday, sunshine, high about 85. Friday night, clear down to 54. Independence Day, going to be sunny and a high of 86, 85 on Sunday.
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5: 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Tapping through three menus to turn on the radio isn't progress. It's a distraction at 60 miles an hour. The good news? It's a car, not a phone. Buttons are coming back. So before you buy, try working the air conditioner and stereo without looking. Can't do it by feel? Walk away. Remember when we wanted fewer buttons? It turns out we wanted a car.

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7: Fox News, I'm Tom Graham. A Maryland man is accused of vandalizing the Lincoln Memorial Reflecting Pool in Washington in the days following June's UFC event at the White House.
8: David Hearn, a former Olympic canoe racer, is charged with a felony count of destruction of government property. Accused by U.S. Attorney Jeanine Pirro of intentionally ripping part of the painted blue liner from the renovated reflecting pool last month. Hearn says he reached into the pool to examine coating already peeled and briefly touched a chunk still attached to the pool.
7: Fox's Jared Halpert. An estimated 72 million people hitting the road to celebrate Independence Day, the holiday. Fox's Grady Trimble.
9: Folks at AAA say most people are going to drive this Independence Day, just over 61 million, with another roughly 6 million catching a flight.
7: Gas prices nearly 70 cents higher this year over last. 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
11: Hey, welcome back to the Lars Larson Show. It's a pleasure to be with you, and always glad to get to your calls, and we'll do that in just a moment at 866-HEY-LARS. So Great Britain bet everything on net zero, and they managed to burn through 5 different prime ministers. And now their electricity costs are sky high, and most of the country does not enjoy air conditioning. America has air conditioning in a tremendous number of places and a tremendous number of ranges of income and everything else. So I thought we'd talk about that with Diana Furchgott-Roth, who is Distinguished Fellow, Energy Policy Research Foundation, former Deputy Assistant Secretary for Research and Technology at the U.S. DOT. Diana, good to have you back on the program.
12: It's great to be with you.
11: Is America on the path to repeating at least some of Britain's, I guess, current situation, because we had a number of years of executives and the Congress pushing this net zero nonsense, not perhaps as far as Great Britain did, but we have

0: one, Guyner, because your background is economics. Isn't Great Britain's economy about on par with Mississippi in the United States and not with prosperous economies like New York or California?
1: Well, it is. And also the growth is very slow. It has stagnant growth, unlike the United States. And there's just a lot of discomfort as to not having air conditioning during this heat wave. I mean, people can see that summers are getting hotter. They want air conditioning. There's actually county councils in London that are going into people's homes and ripping out the air conditioning system, saying they're not allowed to have air conditioning because it's bad for the climate. Well, people don't like that. They're not happy with it. And if Andy Burnham wants to make people happy and have economic growth, he has a path forward to do that. It'll be really interesting to see if he takes it.
0: Can you imagine what Americans would do, average Americans would do, if the government came in and ripped out their air conditioning in the middle of summer?
1: Well, or what Americans would do if during the COVID pandemic they were told there could only be six people gathered outside in a backyard. They would rebel, but
0: Well, we've tasted that kind of authoritarianism once, and I suspect that if any government down the line, at least in the near future, tries it again, that they're going to get a different kind of answer than they got during the COVID pandemic. Diana, it's always a pleasure to have you with us. Happy Independence Day to you and yours.
1: Great to be with you. Great to be with you, and happy 4th of July.
0: Thank you, ma'am. That is Diana Furchgott-Roth. She is a distinguished fellow at the Energy Policy Research Foundation and former Deputy Assistant Secretary for Research and Development at the U.S. Department of Transportation. 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
9: Hey, welcome back to the Lars Larson Show on Conspiracy Theory Thursday. It's a pleasure to be with you, and I'm glad to get you your phone calls and emails. Our ex-poll question today has to do with the massive fireworks show that is being planned for this weekend in Washington, D.C. And Joseph Duncan, who served in the United States Navy, wrote to me and said, Lars, I can't believe I'm a naysayer, but I disagree with you about the massive fireworks display that President Trump is putting on, and here's why. This nation and its citizens have for over a decade been told that we are evil, selfish, disrespectful, and all the problems in the world are because of us, which in this veteran's view is flat wrong. I agree with you there, Joseph. We are the most generous, helpful people of any nation, as the FIFA fans have been finding out. This nation and its citizens need this display to bring us back together again. I'm not sure it's going to do that, but the Democrats, in my view, are a traitorous bunch of evil people who should be held to account, but unfortunately the GOP is gutless in holding them accountable, as the angel parents keep learning at these hearings. Well, Joseph, I agree with you about that. I'm not sure that having a massive fireworks display, hundreds of millions of dollars spent on that, are going to be the thing that brings us together. If anything, I think the left is going to look at that and say, well, there's another example of Donald Trump's largesse at our expense. This segment of the Lars Larson Show is brought to you by eLegacy. 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To your calls now, let's start with George. Hey, George, welcome to the program. What's on your mind?
10: 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First of all, I want to thank you for having the energy, a distinguished person, to talk about the problems in the UK

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3: The Utah Supreme Court has denied a request from the attorneys for Tyler Robinson, the man accused of killing Charlie Kirk, to keep cameras out of the courtroom. That means next week's preliminary hearing is still a go. The couple who climbed to the top of New York City's Empire State Building has appeared in court.
4: Ivan Kuznetsov and Angelina Nicolau are free on supervised release 1 day after being arrested on charges including reckless endangerment and burglary. With no tethers, they balanced on a narrow ledge atop the Empire State Building's antenna on Wednesday and unfurled a banner. Then he proposed and they kissed before climbing down to meet police. They were the subject of the 2024 Netflix documentary Skywalkers, a love story about their daredevil exploits. Social media was abuzz about the incident, with the Empire State Building's official account posting a photo of Nicolau's outstretched engagement-ringed hand high above New York, with the caption reminding people to confine their proposals to the tower's observation deck. In New York City, Danya J. Powers, Fox News.
3: Florida law enforcement is searching for a missing teenager with autism.
5: Florida's Department of Law Enforcement has issued its first ever spectrum alert for an autistic teen gone missing from DeLand outside Daytona Beach. The new alerts became part of the state's toolkit for mobilizing resources for a person believed to be in danger, like amber alerts for children and silver alerts for seniors. A spectrum alert will trigger electronic road signs to display information and other emergency alerts to be issued. For this specific case, they're looking for 17-year-old Dominic Harris, who could be traveling to Alabama. In Miami, Eben Brown, Fox News.
3: U.S. employers pulled back on hiring last month, adding only 57,000 jobs, less than half the previous month's total. The Labor Department says the unemployment rate declined to 4.2% from 4.3% in May. I'm Lee Silasara. This is Fox News.
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7: 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These headlines: a criminal investigation has resulted in the arrest of a Roseburg man now held on 120 rape and sexual abuse charges. City of Sutherland observing the 4th of July holiday by closing its offices on Friday. NeighborWorks Umpqua launching a new home share program. Douglas County Solid Waste Department with an e-cycling event on July 18th at the Roseburg Transfer Station. With Independence Day on the horizon, Roseburg Fire Department asking people to be fire safe. And Bureau of Land Management has fire restrictions remaining in effect on all of its land. Music on the Half Shell announcing a change for the July 28th concert. And music off Central in Sutherland tonight. Sunshine about 80 today. 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
16: Welcome back to the Lars Larson Show and happy Independence Day week. Glad to be with you on a Conspiracy Theory Thursday. I want to talk about something going on in the Northwest where the citizens of the Northwest are about to get strapped into a massive

0: if they raise their thermostats to 78 degrees. He's also telling people to stop using major appliances unless it's very early in the day or very late at night. He says during a historic heat wave, AC will save lives, but only if we keep the grid stable enough for it to stay on. This is Zohran Mamdani telling people, go ahead, set your thermostat at 78 degrees or higher. Otherwise, well, otherwise we might run out of energy. Glad to be with you on a Thursday. Always glad to take your calls on the Radio Northwest Network at 866-HEY-LARS. That's 866-439-5277. Now, I have shared with you some public opinion polls over the last several weeks about that crazy idea to put hundreds of millions of taxpayer dollars into remodeling the Moda Center to make the Trailblazers' new owner agree to keep the basketball team in the Portland area. Well, now the Fish Wrapper, the Daily Dead Fish Wrapper, Oregon Live, has come up with a brand new poll in which they say it's evenly divided. 44% of citizens support it. 45% oppose the public funding. I'd call that a draw. But I want to find out more from some of the folks who know polling science better than I do, because they say 42% of residents say they favored the city investing in a renovation of Moda. 49% said they're opposed to it. Sounds to me like at least a plurality of citizens do not want taxpayer money spent that way. And as far as I'm concerned, the city should actually listen to that, although the likelihood that they will is pretty low. Coming up, the teachers' unions built Portland School Board, then the board defied it. What could turn political allies into enemies overnight? We'll talk to our friend Aaron Mesh from WWeek.com. 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
2: 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Sunshine about 80 in the Umpqua Valley this afternoon. Mostly clear, 52 tonight. Friday, sunshine, high about 85. Friday night, clear down to 54. Independence Day, going to be sunny and a high of 86, 85 on Sunday.
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4: I'm Dan Loney with Your Money Now. The shortened holiday trading week came to an end with the markets mixed, but the Dow with another record close. The Dow Industrial's up 595 points at 52,900. NASDAQ was off 207. The S&P 500 flat. West Texas crude up 11 cents at $68.69 a barrel. June employment dipped a bit as the economy added only 57,000 jobs in the month. Meanwhile, the unemployment rate fell to 4.2%, but that was due to a drop in the participation rate, which fell to 61.5%, and that's the lowest since 1976. There was a report that hospitality would add jobs due to the World Cup, some 40,000, but it didn't happen. NVIDIA says it'll offer fast-growing startups a chance to swap access to compute power for a slice of future profits. The revenue-sharing agreements will give cloud-based AI firms and other enterprises token credits to power their development. And that is Your Money Now.
5: I'll never forget the day I got my driver's license. It was all I could talk about for the entire year leading up to it. That little plastic ID was my ticket to freedom. It got me out of the house and enabled me to hang out with my friends whenever I wanted to. It was the center of my social world. And that's probably why me and my friends did whatever we had to do to get our licenses early, at 15 if we could, but definitely no later than our birthday at 16. Well, times sure have changed. Earning a driver's license used to be a time-honored tradition, but I think it's lost some of its importance.

0: in recent years, a lot of teens aren't getting out on the roads until they're 17 or 18 or even older. I heard it from my own teenage son, Trent. One of his friends actually told his parents, "Why would I want to get my license? I kind of like being chauffeured around." A big reason so many teens are in no hurry to leave the house is that they don't have to. 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I'm Jim Daly.
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3: Fox News, I'm John Saucier. Federal authorities indicting a Maryland man for allegedly vandalizing the newly refurbished Lincoln Memorial Reflecting Pool. U.S. Attorney for the District of Columbia, Jeanine Pirro, says a grand jury returned an indictment against David Hearn for felony destruction of property.
4: We have about a half a dozen other cases. Some of them will be misdemeanors, and some of them could be less, like a violation. But we're reviewing every case based upon the evidence and reviewing all of the reports.
3: Hearn denies the allegations. He's facing up to 10 years in prison if convicted. Democratic Socialist candidates sweeping primaries in New York and Colorado. Congresswoman Claudia Tenney on Fox Business discussing.
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8: Welcome back to the Lars Larson Show. It's a pleasure to be with you. I'll get to your phone calls and emails shortly at 866-HEY-LARS. That's 866-439-5277. Naysayers always go to the head of the line. 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Aaron, it's good to have you back, and happy Independence Day in advance.
9: Happy Independence Day to you as well.
8: So tell me this. I usually assume that in any of the decent-sized cities of the Pacific Northwest, the teachers' unions generally own the entire school board. And that's been true until recently in Portland public schools, and yet WWeek details what's happened. When did the falling out happen, and where is it going to go?
9: So it happened on June 23rd, so a couple weeks ago. And I guess you could say that, like, the attempt by the teachers' union, by the Portland Association of Teachers, to own this school board kind of turned out to be more of a rental. on this night, they faced a final vote to reconcile their budget. And at the last second, there was an amendment that was backed by teachers that would have saved 87 teacher jobs that are being cut in this budget. The amendment was not, it was half-baked is a nice phrase for it. It didn't actually, like, identify where the money to save those jobs would come from. It just declared the administration would have to restore $14 million into the budget in order to save those jobs. And the school board voted 6-1 against it. Now, that's interesting on a political level because the teachers union backed almost all of the candidates who currently sit on the school board, including the school board chair,

0: raise the cost of parking and not do much of anything to improve the policing of the city? And then you're surprised when people don't show up? I'm not. I mean, they sound like they're being run by the Keystone Cops.
1: Well, the thing that I always come back to, and I think it's going to get me in trouble one of these days when I say it on the air, but because I'll probably say it in some kind of way that that alienates my readership. But the truth is that when I look at Portland City Hall and I look at Portland Public Schools and I look at a lot of governmental agencies in the city, what I see is organizations that are frightened of their own workforce and essentially see themselves as a make work program for governmental employees. And I don't think that's the way that you ought to run a city or a school system or anything else. The purpose of any government agency is, in fact, not to produce good, well-paying jobs that are safe, but to produce good results for the people who live in that place.
0: Absolutely right. That is Aaron Meshey, managing editor at WWeek.com. You can read the story there about how the Portland School Board was not bought by the union. It was only leased, and the lease is up. You got the Lars Larson Show.
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6: If you're surrounded by Northwest liberals,
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8: Hi, welcome back to the program. It's a pleasure to be with you on the Radio Northwest Network, and always glad to get to your phone calls and emails, and we'll do that in just a moment. I will tell you something that is not just a truism. Since Oregon adopted vote by mail as the first state that would actually go full-blown on vote by mail, we haven't elected a single Republican governor. We've elected very, very few statewide Republican officials for the state, and in fact, today, every governor for the last 40 years, Democrat. Every statewide office filled with Democrats. Major city councils and county commissions filled with Democrats. And so people have said, well, it's vote by mail. We have to get rid of that. How do you get rid of it? Well, the best way would be to vote it out of existence. And Ben Edel is a political influencer and chief petitioner on IP37 to end vote by mail in Oregon. Ben, welcome back to the program.
9: Man, it's always good to be back. Thank you, Lars.
8: Tell me about IP37 and where it stands right now, because you've had some great success.
9: Well, we've had some great success. We've also had a major failure. We did in fact fail to reach the threshold of 154,000 signatures for a constitutional amendment. But that said, yesterday we turned in 71,000 plus signatures, which puts us at the threshold for actually achieving a legislative initiative petition to put it on the ballot. However, we're not going to be on the ballot because we did the petition as a constitutional amendment to essentially fully secure our elections in Oregon by eliminating vote by mail as the primary method of voting. But this is what this tells us. Everything that they've been telling us is a lie. Number one, the Secretary of State and the Democrats and even the Republicans out of Salem tell you every single day that our elections are safe and secure. They're the safest, most secure in the nation. But they've given zero proof.
8: Hold on. Did we just lose Ben's connection? Let's check that connection and see if we can get Ben back on the line. I don't know if his phone dropped or what, but I want him to finish that thought. Because the fact is, not only is there no evidence that the election system is secure, there is actually solid evidence that it is insecure. And I would offer up the solid evidence that within about the last year and a half, we found out that there were literally thousands of foreign nationals who were registered to vote in the state of Oregon. And they only found that out by accident. Ben, I wanted you to finish that thought. When critics say, well, you have no

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1: A federal appeals court blocks the firing of 19 intelligence officers assigned to DEI programs.
2: 17 CIA officers and two of the Office of the Director of National Intelligence were placed on leave in February of last year and told they'd be fired. President Trump ordered an end to the diversity, equity, inclusion, and accessibility initiatives they'd been assigned to. A federal judge eventually last March blocked the firings, saying these were career officers in the wrong place at the wrong time and should be given a chance to appeal or apply for other jobs. Now a panel of the Fourth Circuit Court of Appeals in Virginia upholds that ruling 2-1, citing the officers' due process rights under agency regulations. The dissenting judge says agency directors have unfettered discretion to fire employees and hopes the Supreme Court takes the case and agrees. Chris Foster, Fox News.
1: A hockey legend is coming back for another season.
3: The NHL's all-time leading scorer is not done yet. The Washington Capitals have agreed to a one-year deal with Alex Ovechkin, paving the way for the 40-year-old to return for a 22nd NHL season. Ovechkin was contemplating retirement, saying earlier this year that he'd consult with his family and the Capitals before coming to a decision. But in a statement Thursday, Ovechkin said in part, quote, "I'm healthy. I love playing hockey and competing to win. I'm excited to come back and join my teammates so we can fight for a playoff spot and have a chance to win."
1: Fox's Tony Genualdo. Ovechkin has 929 career goals, passing Wayne Gretzky in April of 2025 for the most in league history. New polling suggests the World Cup has excited soccer fans and gotten the interest of many Americans. The poll from Ipsos and the Associated Press finds about 6 in 10 soccer fans were extremely or very excited about the U.S. advancing. That's much better than the 25% of Americans overall who said the same. About half of soccer fans say the U.S. role in co-hosting the World Cup is going at least very well, but there's less enthusiasm for FIFA's role. I'm Lee Silasera. This is Fox News.
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5: 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These headlines: a criminal investigation has resulted in the arrest of a Roseburg man now held on 120 rape and sexual abuse charges. City of Sutherland observing the 4th of July holiday by closing its offices on Friday. NeighborWorks Umpqua launching a new home share program. Douglas County Solid Waste Department with an e-cycling event on July 18th at the Roseburg Transfer Station. With Independence Day on the horizon, Roseburg Fire Department asking people to be fire safe. And Bureau of Land Management has fire restrictions remaining in effect on all of its land. Music on the Half Shell announcing a change for the July 28th concert. And Music Off Central in Sutherland tonight. 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
7: Good afternoon and welcome to Your Q. Thank you so much for joining us on a beautiful day here in Douglas County. A little more mild this week.
6: Nice.
7: Nice to have the rain over the weekend, last weekend. And
8: yes.
7: Good to be in the 70s, the 80s next week. This is a great week. We're celebrating Independence Day this week. And I really love this week where we get to celebrate the birth of our nation, our independence, the signing of the Declaration of Independence. It's really a great week to focus on the blessing it is to live in this country.
8: Mm-hmm.
7: And our constitutional freedoms, our religious freedoms, and thinking about that Declaration of Independence, about life, liberty, pursuit of happiness. So it's really a special week, and a special week in Douglas County as well.
6: It really is. Yeah, so many families getting together and the connection happening and all the celebrations. It's super exciting.
7: It's great, and we've got a great group of people joining us in the studio today.

0: Great to have
1: Very, very good to have you.
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3: I'm Isabel Walker, and I'm the Douglas FFA reporter. Nice to meet you all.
4: I'm Onika Driscoll, and I'm the founder and president of Winston Area Independence Day Committee, also known as WADE.
5: I'm Rayanne Rutledge, and I am the vice president of the Winston Area Independence Day Celebration.
6: And I'm Cindy Scott, and I am the financial treasurer of the Winston Area Independence Day Committee.
0: Well, thank you very much for joining us on the show. It's great to have you here.
1: Yes, it really is. You guys are very busy this time of the year.
7: Very.
5: I get the deer in the headlight look. I'm like,
1: it's an understatement. I'm sure. Yeah, so this is a huge event in Douglas County. It's the largest 4th of July event in the county. That's huge. And so take us from the start of the day to the finish of the day. What does that look like? What kinds of festivities?
8: For the crew, our day starts at about 6 a.m. I'm getting to the park, making sure everything is set up how it needs to be and that we are there to welcome the vendors. The vendors start getting there at 8 o'clock. And setting up, we have, I think, close to 40 this year, combination of nonprofits, school organizations, food vendors, drink vendors, and all the components that make up our community. Some of us will divert over and head over to what was formerly known as the Antique Mall in Winston. It's owned by Stipe Real Estate, and it's vacant currently, hoping to get some business in there, but it's where the Abbey's parking lot is. And we'll start staging and setting up for our parade there. The parade will start at 11 o'clock and make its way down towards Thompson and Riverbend Park. And from there is where the rest of the day will commence. People will be gathering. We will have the WOW truck there from Thundering Waters that will provide entertainment for the kids for a good 4 hours with their wonderful amusement park that sets up there. And then from there, Rayanne can talk about some of the entertainment that will happen during the day.
5: Yes. Well, we're going to start off with a bang, pun intended, with the Rochambeau Band. They will start at 12 o'clock. They're a local funk rock band. They do some originals and they mix it with some of our funky favorite dance hits. They never play the same show twice. It's very entertaining. They're a great group of guys. And Jeremy Cornish, who is the head honcho in the band, for lack of better terminology, is also the husband of Melody Rogers, who is facilitating our pageant for the kids. It's your Little Miss Firecracker and Mr. Liberty Bell. So she will be there in the morning taking applications and such. We have DC Cheer performing at 1:15 on the front lawn in front of the stage. The band's going to take a break. Then we will have the pageant at 2:15. And then a kind of a break from the staging area and such. And then we have the car show awards will be handed out at 3 p.m. Oh, and the parade awards will be handed out at noon at the stage. And then at 7 p.m. we have our evening concert with Soul Shock, which I'm very passionate about. They're a local band and we're super excited for them. They're going to take us into dusk. And the beautiful lead singer for Soul Shock, Diana Spielman, will be singing us the national anthem. And then, boom, we're going to have our fireworks.
1: Gosh, that's so much. Yes. That is just amazing. So, this is a lot. This takes a lot of partnerships to make happen. Who are some of your biggest sponsors for this event?
8: Winston Area Community Partnership is our grand opening. So they sponsored that opening package. Mm-hmm. Some of our larger donors, the City of Winston, not only were they able to participate as a sponsor to help pay for the cost of the fireworks, there's also a burden on the city whenever there is an event with city police because of the amount of police that it takes to

0: help with the parade, traffic control during the event. And then, of course, when the event is finished, there's a massive exodus from the park. So there's a large sum of money that's entailed and intertwined with that. And also for the use of the park, we are able to n be blessed with not having to pay for those park fees as a bonus of all the city supports us with. So we have Valley Drugs that is a large sponsor, and they have supported us every year. Seven Feathers is another large sponsor. Mercy, Red Barn, North River, Winston Chamber. We have a couple anonymous donors that don't like to let it out there. We have Johnny's and Willie's, 99 Tavern, and the list goes on. We just have a huge support. So it takes all year of collaborating and coming up with auctions, things that people donate, collaborating baskets of Mother's Day, Father's Day, Easter, and so on, Christmas baskets, and collecting cans and bottles, knocking on business doors saying, "Hey, can you sponsor this year?" So it's an all year round effort. There's not a day where we're not trying to do something for
1: Yeah,
0: this.
1: I love that. And one of the things I love about this is you've intentionally have the youth involved. And I love that. So we've got a couple of youth here, and I'd love to hear, we got the mayor here as well. You've talked quite a bit about involving the youth as well, but I'd love to hear about this. Like I think it's lovely and beautiful when a community has a vision that involves our young people.
2: They're our future.
3: Absolutely.
2: They need to be involved. They need to be able to learn what it is that we do so that they can get involved and do what they need to do to learn and be able to do it in the future. Yeah, we have reinstated the high school leadership to come into our council and update us on what's going on at the schools. And we go to the schools and ask them to help us too. So it's a two-way street. I look forward to having them there.
1: Yeah.
2: It's good.
1: Yeah.
3: That's amazing.
1: I think
2: Yes,
1: that's great.
2: it is. It really is.
1: And Isabel and Canada, like, talk to me about what it means to be involved in things like this. How does that, I mean, does the event change when you are part of it, when you're invited into that? Talk to us about that.
4: I think so, absolutely. It doesn't just change for the students, which it allows us to like learn and grow as people, but it also helps our community a little bit, and it lets the community know, hey, there's like organizations and students that are trying to get involved in our community and help fellow people around, you know? And I think that's really important for our community and the people within it.
1: Yeah.
2: Right on. Right on.
4: Like,
2: One,
4: you know,
2: oh, boy.
4: The perspective of being involved in our community is like being in the parade and like imagining like the younger kids around you be leading up in your footsteps, like joining the community you've built.
1: Yeah.
5: That's so powerful. I love that you have that perspective. It's so how it is. They really do look up to you guys.
1: Yeah.
2: And I was going to say, I made just recently a post about our grand marshal for the parade this year, which we're very, very honored to have John Griffith as our grand marshal. And he's a veteran, a Navy veteran. And someone had made the comment that it's good for the kids, the youth, to see that the older veterans care about them. Yes,
1: Right.
2: they do.
3: Absolutely.
2: And the other way around
1: Is
2: as
1: this the
2: well.
1: truth?
2: And he will be in a 1969 Camaro driven by local community member and business owner, Ken Workman with Workman's Construction and Workman's Bar and Smokehouse. So it's, you know, we're
1: Yeah.
3: all
2: it's all cohesive
3: and John actually helped chaperone the Douglas High School graduation.
6: Yes.
1: Okay.
6: So,
3: 5 years old.
6: Absolutely.
1: Yeah.
2: Incredible.
6: They are very heavily involved in the community. John and his partner, Nancy Tisdale. So, I just had a son that graduated from Douglas High School. And Stephanie Dahlenberg from Valley Drugs, she coordinated all year round for fundraising so that we could have a safe drug and alcohol-free grad night, which we did at the Boys and Girls Club. And Nancy and John came to help chaperone.
2: Yeah.
6: And Nancy said specifically, she wants the kids to know that the

0: older generation loves them also. Mm-hmm. Yeah. And so that just, I could cry, but I can't do that on TV.
1: It's important. In fact, when we look around the country and even around the world, when people identify a community they want to live in, mm-hmm. we see these multi-generational opportunities for generations that may be distant in terms of when they're born. When there's opportunities to come together, the community feels different. I mean, I think there's something beautiful that's happened in Winston. I mean, I look at like school bonds have passed. There's been some investment potentially mm-hmm. because I think the community sees the youth as their responsibility and their future, and the youth have this respect. And there is something beautiful. We've talked about in that show quite a bit. Something happens when a community is open to kind of transcending those barriers that can be there. They're kind of self-imposed barriers we put upon ourselves. Yes. Mm-hmm. But honestly, when the youth get involved, it's always better when there's a bridge to do that. And there's, to your point, Ray, there's mutual benefit.
2: Mm-hmm. Yeah. Well, and one of the good things too, you know, and I'm shamelessly going to plug them. My grandson is the 11-year-old owner of Best Lemonade in Town. And we've had the trailer there the last 3 years that it's been open. My daughter helps him out. So you've got multi-generational mm-hmm. right there, you know, as a vendor and providing a service to the community. He was the youngest citizen of Douglas County to ever hold a business license.
1: Love that.
3: Wow.
1: So cool.
3: That's awesome. Yeah. That's huge bragging rights.
1: Yeah.
4: I think that tradition in Winston has held for a long time. I know Christy's mom was very involved in our community and now she's the mayor.
2: My parents.
4: And my mother was also very involved in the community in Winston with the Lions Club and Job's daughter.
1: Yeah.
4: And I do community work and my brother also does community work.
2: Yeah. With the Melon Festival.
4: Yeah.
2: Yep. We were the young people in the parade.
4: We were.
2: Yeah. Growing up.
1: Yeah.
2: And now we're having the young people in the parade.
4: Yes.
1: Yeah. Yeah. That circle of life, right? That is what sustains a community.
2: Yes.
1: You know, there are places in the world, Italy comes to mind, mm-hmm. where you can buy a house for €1. It's like $1.20 or $1.30, right?
2: Yeah,
1: why is that?
2: Italy.
1: It's pretty simple. You can do that because they don't have any young people. Like they want everybody's aging. They need people there. And I think the smart communities are saying, we've got to invest in our future.
2: It's exactly what
3: our youth.
1: Yeah, and that's so important. I think there's a beautiful example of that happening in Winston that's really powerful.
2: We need our young people to come in and take over and be a part of us.
1: Yeah.
2: You know, my dad always told me, if you don't like what's going on, get involved.
1: Yeah. Yes.
2: And that's what you have to do.
4: Right.
2: You have to go out and get involved. And at first, it's kind of scary and you're going, really, I don't know what to do. But when you come in and you're able to, you know, it just kind of falls in.
1: Yeah.
2: And you want everybody to be a part of it.
1: Yeah. Mm-hmm.
2: And we need the young people
4: yes.
2: to come into our community. We need them to come back. I have friends that, like myself, that left Winston, mm-hmm. okay, right. went out into the world and found out, oh yeah, there is a world out there bigger than what we see on TV. Mm-hmm. And come back and bring your knowledge with you and bring the things that you learned back into the community. And teach other people and get other people involved that way.
1: Yeah.
2: Yes. It's important.
5: I absolutely love your mindset. I mean, and I'm so, I think it's wonderful that you are in this role that you are with the city of Winston. And
2: that's why you voted her in.
5: It's so important.
2: Thank you.
5: Yeah. It's so important because you just have this mindset of like innovation and growth and,
2: It's something that, you know, I'm blessed to have. My dad was the first graduating class of Douglas High School when it was first built. My oldest grandson, just graduated, 4 or 5 years ago. So we have multiple generations coming through and going through the same school, have some of them have the same teachers. You know, but we all get to learn from that and we get to bring back, my oldest grandson just had a little boy. Well, Riley did had a little boy in March. And then my oldest granddaughter is going to give me my second great grandson next month.
5: Congratulations.
2: So, I know. But they see me get involved, and they see, they learn and want to get involved. And that's what it's all about. Yeah. It's, you know, bring it in.
1: You know, it's funny. We see it in nature, right? You see it with frogs, by the way. Mm-hmm. You see it with sand.

0: salmon.
1: Yes.
0: It's somehow they get back to the place they were born. Mm-hmm. But what's neat about this and what I love is there's no shaming about it, but it's really about like when our youth, so Canada Isabel, when you have this experience, mm-hmm. you feel connected, mm-hmm. your interest in coming back to serve changes.
2: Yes. Yep.
0: And okay. I think for our, you know, for our more experienced generation self, it also connects me to the youth, which is really important. There's a neat community aspect of that.
1: Right. Yeah. It's really important to me. You know, I did exactly that. As soon as I graduated from UCC, boom, I was out. I went to Cal Poly San Luis Obispo, got a degree in animal science, and then went out to Colorado for 23 years, was a vet tech out there, and then it was time to come home. Mm-hmm. And I know I made the right decision. You know, my kids are here, grandkids are here, mm-hmm. and I, you know, I love it, and I love helping my grandchildren explore things and see things and help, you know, like Isaiah develop this business.
0: Yeah.
1: And, you know, Jackie, his mom, she's now the PTA president at Fullerton 4, and she's doing all these fundraisers and stuff, and it's like,
3: I'm not originally from Oregon or Winston. I'm from Hawaii, and so my goal is to just share my aloha. And I'm the mom at all the games with the camera out, running the end zone equipment, cheering, screaming, yelling. I'm the loudest person usually at the game.
0: Question. I do think it's really worth noting that this event has remained family friendly, mm-hmm. family focused, and free
1: yes.
0: for now how many years? And so I'd love that. I'd love to talk 5 years.
3: Yeah. And this is year number six.
0: Okay, year number six. Okay.
4: We're way.
2: No, five.
4: We're way.
2: Five.
4: We're way, right? Yes. But we've had fireworks longer than that, right?
2: Yeah. Yes, we have.
4: Up in
2: but
4: my
2: Wade.
4: Today, 17 years ago,
2: yeah.
4: that I said, Winston has amazing fireworks.
2: Mm-hmm.
1: Oh, yeah.
4: And that was seven, and that was in my memory. It's on my Facebook.
2: That was Kenny McGill.
0: Love that.
1: Yeah. But, Anika has a really beautiful story about how she started this.
0: Yeah.
3: So before we go to that, we are going to take a quick break. And so stick with us. We'll be right back.
5: Oh, that Winston heat. Red, white, and blue on every street.

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4: Fox News, I'm John Saucier. Federal authorities indicting a Maryland man for allegedly vandalizing the newly refurbished Lincoln Memorial Reflecting Pool. U.S. Attorney for the District of Columbia, Jeanine Pirro, says a grand jury returned an indictment against David Hearn for felony destruction of property.
5: We have about a half a dozen other cases. Some of them will be misdemeanors.

0: And some of them could be less like a violation. But we're reviewing every case based upon the evidence and reviewing all of the reports.
1: Hearn denies the allegations. He's facing up to 10 years in prison if convicted. Democratic Socialist candidates sweeping primaries in New York and Colorado. Congresswoman Claudia Tenney on Fox Business discussing.
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4: Welcome back to Your Cue. Good to have you with us today. Thanks for joining us here after the break. We kind of went to break quickly. We're asking a question, two questions. One was about how important it is to have this event be family-focused and free. I'll make sure we pick up on that. And then Onika, you had a story that you were going to tell us about. Let's go ahead and start with that one.
5: Yeah. So everyone wonders, you know, how did this event get started? How did Wade come to be? And back in 2007, I was sitting down at the Riddle Fireworks and had a gut feeling in my stomach that something was wrong. My son was actually in Hawaii with my mom at the time in a very rural area where there was no phone or anything like that. And I think cell phones were still kind of, you know, on the rise. I found out the next day that my mom had actually passed on the 4th of July. So, I went through a lot of years, just kind of not having a great 4th of July.
4: Mm-hmm.
5: Even though proud to be an American and all of those things, actually a descendant of Edward Rutledge, one of the signers of the Declaration of Independence. But, in 2018, I think it was the last year that the Mellon Festival had the fireworks for the 4th of July, although it was in September. I like to burn things and I like to blow things up, truth be told. And I also had missed having the fireworks in Winston. And I thought, well, what in the heck? What's a girl got to do? So we coordinated, got a group together to form a committee, talked to Margie Gusto at the fire department, who formerly used to head up running the Winston Fireworks, mm-hmm. and got our nonprofit status and designation and established all the things that need to be established to get that going. And then 2020 hit with COVID, so we weren't able to do our event that year. But we hit it full force in 2021 with our first event, and it was such a huge success. We've found a way to perpetuate and keep it going and to make it better and bigger every year. And segueing into, you know, why it needs to remain free. You know, for a long time, I was a single mom with kids. Finding things to take your kids to and enjoy with the rest of the community that doesn't cost you an arm and a leg. That's just hugely important, especially in our area. My goal with this event every year is to build and to have, you know, social service agencies there providing some sort of education, handout to families, an activity with families, because we don't see a lot of that in the Winston area directly. And I just wanted to bring that to Winston in support of everyone, mm-hmm. kids, families, the whole demographic.
4: Yeah, lovely. Yeah.
6: Yeah. Well, I just love where your heart's at. And are you currently in need of volunteers for any of that?
7: Yes, we need volunteers.
8: Please.
9: Lots of them. Lots of them. Please.
6: Where can someone go to volunteer? Who can they reach?
10: Ryan.
5: You can go to any of us. Yeah, just about any of us. So we have our Facebook page, and most of us are on there all day long answering questions.
10: And now TikTok.
9: I got us on TikTok.
5: But we have several areas. So, you know, when the fireworks are delivered, we have to provide security for the fireworks so that they are not tampered with during the day. We have to keep people out of the field. We have, you know, helping direct vendors where to go, helping set up. Maybe some of them are older genre and might need help carrying things. We have throughout the day handing out things, checking on trash.

0: at night, directing traffic, help during the parade on
1: separating the bottles from the garbage.
2: Mm-hmm. Oh. Yeah. Mm-hmm. And that's how I started with Wade. Is I was head of security. She heard I was mean. And so she asked me if I wanted to be security. It's a running joke.
3: Not really. Not really.
2: So now
0: she doesn't run.
2: And now I'm the vice president of the board. And so really stuck with it. I was impressed and really felt compelled to become involved in this community.
4: Mm-hmm. I love that.
5: You guys are rocking it.
1: Yeah.
5: So if somebody wants to volunteer, they can go to your website. Is that yes. Wade? What's your...
1: It's on Facebook.
5: Oh, Facebook. Mm-hmm. Okay, cool.
1: Winston Area Independence Day Committee. WAID.
4: Right.
3: Perfect. And for other volunteers needed in the city, go to the City of Winston webpage, mm-hmm. and it has the different 501c3 people like Riverbend Live, the Food Pantry,
2: the Melon Festival,
3: the Teen Center. It has everybody. Community Unity. They all need volunteers. And Riverbend Live is really looking for volunteers to be able to continue on past this year.
1: Right.
3: So
4: it's great.
1: Parade is free too. So yes. There's no registration fee to be in the parade, and anybody can be in the parade. Anybody. Registration starts at 9:30 a.m. on Saturday morning. And if you want to bring your dog, or if you, you know, if you have a unicycle, or if you have a car, I mean, any kids on bicycles, they don't have to be fancy. They can just put ribbons on them.
2: We got goats coming.
1: Yeah, we have goats coming.
4: Hey, look at that.
0: Everybody loves goats.
2: Horse and groups.
3: And car groups.
5: That's great.
3: Can't forget, we need to mention about the car show too. So
1: yeah.
3: Forget that.
4: You know, it's interesting. There have been an interesting theme that many in our community feel disconnected. They're not, and there is this, you know, research around this epidemic of loneliness.
1: Mm-hmm.
4: It's ironic that we feel like we're connected
1: mm-hmm.
4: digitally, but actually most people feel like they're not as connected as they need to be.
3: I feel that one of the things that we do is not just on Facebook mm-hmm. and the computer.
2: Right.
3: We do a lot of face-to-face. Mm-hmm. Yeah, we get out in the community. I think that's important.
2: Boots on the
3: to
2: ground.
3: Be able to drive down the road and wave at somebody because mm-hmm. you just want to say hi or walk up on the street and say hi and have that interpersonal. Leave the phone at home. It's important. I went this weekend and my phone went dead and I went, oh my, you know,
2: whatever shall I do?
3: Yeah. You know, enjoy myself without
5: Mayor Knutson. You know, actually has the first Saturday of the month. She has a coffee, except this Saturday, Coffee with the mayor.
3: Yeah. I do coffee with Christy.
4: Yeah.
3: Usually the first Saturday, but this month will be on Friday the 3rd. From 10 to noon at Winston City Hall, come down and tell me what's on your mind and see what we can do. See what bring what you want to have happen.
4: Yeah, I love
3: and
4: that.
3: I see
4: ways to plug in.
3: It's
4: there's ways to get connected, which is great.
3: Right. And very informal. Just, you know, coffee
1: is and anybody can come here.
4: Yeah.
5: Anybody.
1: That's one thing I think. Some people are intimidated about volunteering because they think it's like
3: various
1: leaders and people. We can have cashiers, bartenders, truck drivers. Anybody can volunteer.
3: We can have kids volunteer.
4: Yes. Let's talk about kids.
3: We can have kids volunteer.
4: These kids in a little bit. Yes. So there's this, a little bit of a theme here around like passing down these community values mm-hmm. and traditions, mm-hmm. right? Mm-hmm. So I'm interested with our youth here today, and thank you again for being here. When you watch the effort that goes into this, and you're part of the effort that goes into this, mm-hmm. What does that mean to you? What's the learning for you as a young person?
6: It's like basically learning like what future holds ahead of you. Like, wait, I like what I'm involved in. I want to keep on moving forward with it. I want to pass it on to more generations than just us.
4: It's great.
6: Yeah, it teaches you that there's like a community for you. Like there's a group of people from all sorts of generations that are here for you to help support you and give mm-hmm. you opportunities and ways to grow and learn as a person that you can carry throughout your entire life and give to other people.
4: Yeah. And how important is that for your generation to feel that?
6: Extremely important. I mean, like everybody needs that. I feel like it's a huge like thing to

0: to keep in your mind whenever you're growing. People get so caught up with like their work life, especially later on as a senior myself. You get super caught up, and it's really important to look back and go, hey, I have a community of people that support me and want to help me, and people my generation, and that things are beyond the screen, like we were talking about before. It's beyond the screen. There's people in real life that want to help you.
1: And so what can we do as adults to deepen that feeling for you guys
2: Listen
1: that you're
2: to
1: inviting?
2: them.
3: Yep.
2: Listen to them. There's so much that they can teach us. There's so much that I learned
4: that
2: from
4: we've
2: them
4: forgotten.
2: That, you know, it's just listen to them. Let them speak. Lane, as I talk and get interrupted, I apologize. You know, but listen to them. Let them give them our ideas so that we can learn what it is that they want that's going to help them. Cindy and I grew up, we grew up in a different time. But we also were in Job Stoddard's that taught commitment and community service and
4: public speaking
2: and running around in togas.
4: Right.
2: It was a good time, but it was, we were also taught that, we were seen and, but not heard. And today's all about, I want to hear from you. I want to not only see you, but I want to hear you. I want to hear what you have to say and what you want to bring to the table and what you have to make things happen.
3: What do we need to know?
1: What do you think adults should understand?
3: What should we understand about this generation?
0: Do you want to start this off? You got that. I think something that the older generation that I think it's kind of great to keep in mind is that we are in completely different sections. You guys didn't have technology. We do now. It really changed our mindset for the future generations and generations now. You know, it's a completely different era than what you guys are used to.
2: Yes.
0: You know,
2: we know. I totally get that. And believe me, there are times that I am really grateful that there was no, when I was young. But there is today, and it's almost a frightful thing because you can't do anything without somebody videoing you. And so you have to always think about what's going on and, you know, and think about how you want to be seen and how do you want to be heard, because you never know. You never know.
4: Never.
5: Oh, they cut me off on the freeway. Have a nice day.
3: Well, in some ways, I mean,
1: it's actually helpful.
3: Yes.
1: Technology is very helpful. And and what's amazing,
5: it is, and
1: we have so much to learn from our youth and how to use it. My kids outsmart me all the time when it comes to technology.
3: But you know, you are technology natives. We're technology immigrants. We're still learning. We really are. I mean, it's interesting. You've kind of grown up with this, right? Like, so I think actually it's more seamless for you. It's more complicated as well.
2: It is.
3: But
4: you want to hear a funny story? I have one of the first Yahoo emails.
2: I was AOL.
4: Crazy.
2: I remember
4: it was about 19. Right. I think it was 89, 90. That's crazy.
3: Yeah.
4: But, you know, in my career field that I work in now, in social media marketing and promotion, I work for the largest venue in Douglas County. I've had to teach myself AI and TikTok and Instagram and Facebook. And I mean, I'm on the cutting edge of every, you know, I have to stay on top of all that stuff. And it's fun. And it makes me, I think, more relatable to the younger generation. You know, my grandkids, you know, doing TikTok dances. Don't go look, please. You know, and stuff like that. And I go TikTok live now, from the venue and from events and stuff so that I can interact with people and get the younger people involved that are stuck on their screen. And then they see everybody out there having fun and they're like, hey, I'm going to come down there and, you know, and join in.
2: And that's just that, getting them, bring your phones with you.
4: Yeah.
2: Come on down. Come on down and have some fun.
6: Right. Out of curiosity, as seniors, how many hours of volunteer time are you supposed to have in before you graduate?
0: 100 hours.
6: Yes. So, where do you get those hours counted at?
0: Well, for me personally, I was a dancer.

0: officer for 9 years before I became a chapter officer. And so I spent what the past since my freshman year teaching ballet to kids.
1: Oh, nice.
0: I helped my old dance instructor, Miss Chitwood. She's in her 80s, so I've been helping her out
1: Oh,
0: the
1: that's
0: past couple of years.
1: wonderful.
0: Yep.
1: That's
2: pretty
1: amazing.
2: cool.
1: Yes.
3: Cameron, how about you?
4: For me, I get them like their sports, and I'm in a club. So for my high school, we have a minority group. So they help us get our community service hours by going to colleges and exploring and seeing how we can volunteer at the colleges. And then for the sports I do for track and field, we host a field, like a field event for all the little kids to come and be able to do their event. And then for volleyball, we do kids camp, teach kids how to play volleyball. And then for cheerleading, we also do cheer camp, which we teach the kids to do cheer, dances, tumbling, stunting, and then we take them to a football game and have them cheer at halftime.
3: I love
1: Yeah,
3: that.
5: that's so
1: That's
5: great. Well, it
1: wonderful.
5: just sounds like you guys are such hard workers. So
1: Very.
5: what would you tell people who think that young people don't know how to work or aren't willing to?
0: It's a part of our graduation. We have to know how to work.
6: Yeah.
0: All right. Look, there's some way.
4: There's some way where you have to learn how to work. You have to learn how to do it some way, even if it's just doing like the little things. In some way, for me personally, whenever we learn how to work, we don't like through volunteer hours, of course. It also helps you kind of give back to your community a little bit. Or at least that's what I found. There's also FFA, like volunteer stuff, which I've done a little bit of, but mostly teaching. But it kind of helps you give back to your community as well. So it also kind of teaches you, hey, my work actually does something for other people as well, you know?
3: Yeah, I mean, the research is very clear on this, and it's something I think misunderstood, that this is, by all measures, one of the greatest generations the world has ever seen with our young people. Sometimes young people get a bad rap in terms of like their ability to work. But when you take a look at service hours, you take a look at things like teen pregnancy, alcohol abuse, they're at the lowest
1: Lowest.
3: levels.
1: Yes, they are.
3: And sometimes people don't, if you haven't had a chance to be around youth today, it is a fantastic generation of young people. They are not afraid to work. In fact, they want to have, they're really driven by a cause. Your age wants to do something that matters.
0: Yes.
3: And I think, again, something beautiful happens when a community gets together and says, how do we use that? How do we use that? Because, in some ways, we want to teach the youth about what's happening, but also we're not always preparing them for our past. We're preparing them for their
1: Their
3: future as well.
1: future, their future.
3: Handing down those traditions and having them be part of it is really, I think, what strong communities do. And that's really important. So, yeah. Part of a great generation. It's a fantastic group of young people. And to your point,
1: We're very, very fortunate to have the youth that we do at our schools come in and share their lives with us and help us to understand what's going on with them and to be able to participate with them. And it's the perfect setting.
5: Yeah.
7: That's like with Isaiah, my 11-year-old grandson. He was saying, I want this, I want that. And he was getting old. And so Nana pops up and says, get a job. And he's like, okay. So then, pretty soon we're sitting down with his dad and mom with, okay, pick four options. And then we narrowed it down and then got a business plan, gave him a loan with interest that he had to pay back, went out and got sponsors. He was on a pitch night on the radio, Nana hooked him up, got him out there. And his mom and dad have just been amazing and, really set forth a little entrepreneur mindset. And he only hires other kids to work other than his mom and sometimes, the adults help out, but it's mostly the younger generation that is actually working in the lemonade stand with them.
3: Yeah,
5: That's
3: that's
5: just so awesome. And if you're not out there in the community, it's like you can't see it. You don't know. There are many people that just have no idea because they're not out there. When people aren't seeing what's going on and they're on their computers and they have this skewed perspective and they get on there and they
1: Are you
5: talk
1: talking about
5: negative,
1: keyboard
5: yeah, like keyboard warriors, and it's like,
7: propaganda to
5: well,
7: this.
5: and it spreads, right? And then other people
7: Yeah.
5: see it and they think it's true, and it's just, and it gives these guys a bad rap. Like, look at these
7: Right.
5: kids, they're
7: Well,
5: incredible.
7: what shocked
6: I
7: me,
6: think it makes them lonely.
2: I think they're lonely, and I think they're miserable because they're lonely.
1: Yeah.
7: Mm-hmm. Some of them I definitely.
0: Her brother.

0: actually has a meme that he likes to post on social media that says, before you complain, have you volunteered?
1: Exactly.
0: And it's like exactly. An absolute, yeah, in every situation, it's like, Pinky Clay.
2: Yeah. Whatever. And it's true. Social media, sorry. Lately with the soccer finals being in the United States.
3: Mm-hmm. Yeah.
2: And them interviewing them. And I see podcasts and video after video. They're like, this is nothing like the America that the media shows us. This place is amazing.
1: Yeah.
2: And they all want to move here and they just think it's wonderful. And the media is over there lying to us. So, you know, they're lying to us about what's going on over, you know, so you have to get out there.
1: You have to get involved
2: in the real world.
0: You got that positive light out there.
2: You got to get boots on the ground. Yeah. You need it's how you facilitate change.
4: Yeah. It was that statement about like, just go out and touch grass.
2: It's
4: it is something about like, know your neighbor.
2: Mm-hmm. Yes. Say hello.
1: See what's going on.
3: Yeah.
5: Talk to the person in line at the grocery store.
4: Yeah.
5: You know, just say hi. That's all you have to do.
4: And that's why these events are important, right? Yes. Because the event is a venue to gather as a community.
1: It is.
4: To celebrate something, regardless of your other affiliations, just say, hey, we love being here, but these are great community events. We really thank you for helping put this on.
0: Yeah, and that is something that we do take to heart. This event isn't the only one that we do throughout the year.
1: No.
0: We also do a community Christmas right at the beginning of December. Again, a free event, prizes, and no one goes home empty-handed.
2: And good cookies.
0: We also do a couple of things throughout the year. Depending on situations, and granted, they're not planned, but it's just happenstance. So, in the past, we've done, can and bottle drives for, some unfortunate circumstances that have happened when Kendra passed. She actually lived across the street from me, and her mom was known in the area. And we were able to raise $1,700, for that family, and helped with the memorial bench for them at Roseburg Cemetery. So that was a privilege to be able to participate in that, despite the circumstances. Recently, we've had a loss in the community, drowning at the river, and the family will be there on Saturday with a pop-up tent, fundraising, and anyone can drop cans and bottles off, and we will process them for that family.
4: I love that.
3: No, I just want to say, I also lost I lost a family member on the 4th of July, and every year it's heavy. And I think that's so important for people to remember that we're all celebrating, but it's so important to be kind because we just don't know what people are going through.
2: No, we don't. People lose people. And one of the hardest things that I had to learn was I've lost somebody. But the world goes on. Mm-hmm. And the longer it's been, I now look at, you know, for my dad was a big part of my life, but it's been 23 years since he's left. And I know that he doesn't want me to be sad. He would hate that because he used to hate for us girls to cry and he would go, don't, you know, and then serious, he would, and that was it. So why not show the love and compassion and drive that he had for the community to do things? You know, I remember when Mr. Brozai got Citizen of the Year and Daddy got Humanitarian, and they looked at each other and said, it's about time. You know, they grew up there. They, you know, but that's the way things were and things are. That's the way things are. Yeah. I want them. Yep. To be that way, and we need that to come back.
4: Yeah, well,
2: we
4: need that. You're doing that. I think these events are doing it.
2: Ironically, last year, yes, my boyfriend passed
5: suddenly
2: during this event. Well, I was working, and he's normally there. He's been there since the inception and helping with security and anything that needed to be done. He was a well-known musician in the community. And as a matter of fact, he was a founding member of Soul Shock, who's playing. So this kind of goes, they're playing, Saturday night. And the lead singer, Diane.

0: and she's doing our national anthem for us. But they've been a huge support for me. And, you know, everybody's on board. They know mm-hmm. what I'm going to be going through that day. It's going to be, you know, really hard. And so, but I love that Soul Shock's going to be there performing. And it's just, you know, it's all cohesive. And he was such a huge part of it. And he still is. So
1: sorry for your loss. Yeah.
0: Thank you very much.
1: Yeah. So, and Darren Brady. It's all family.
0: Everybody's just very family oriented. Yeah. And his son has volunteered the last 3 years, and granddaughter. She's also been there, and she'll be my little right-hand man there Saturday, too. Yeah. So, yeah,
2: that's beautiful. Let us shift us real quick. We're getting to the end of the segment here. We like to end with your cue. In other words, it gives you an opportunity to give our listeners their cue for the week. Obviously, the cue is a play on words a little bit. It's an acronym for Celebrate, Uplift, and Educate. So, Mary, I'm going to start with you. We'll kind of head around here. What is your cue for our listeners for this?
3: 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It's mm-hmm. fabulous. It's free, and it's got food and drink and lots of people. And it's just a fun way to start the weekend.
2: Thank you. Anna?
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2: Beautiful.
5: Go to the Winston Independence Day Center. It's an awesome event. I love the people. I know FFA, Mike's people are doing a face painting booth. I would love to see more people there. It's an amazing event, and the people who are running it really care about it. You guys really do.
0: We do. I'm glad you know that.
3: Yeah.
0: That's important to us. It really is. It keeps us going.
6: Come celebrate with us at Riverbend Park in Winston on the 4th of July. 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You know, every year at about 10 o'clock as the fireworks go off, I don't necessarily watch them because I walk around and I look at the faces of the families. Mm-hmm. And I usually cry every 4th of July because it makes me so happy to know that I helped to bring a giant community together, and we're all looking up to the same sky, same thing, same time. Come. Go, Ray.
0: To reiterate what Onika says, you know, we celebrate our nation. We celebrate our freedom. I have a son that made the ultimate sacrifice in 2011 in the Air Force. She's an Air Force mom. I'm an Air Force mom. You know, we've all got family members. We need to celebrate our freedom. We need to come together and unify. There's so much propaganda and media out there about how divided we are. And I just don't see it in our community. And I want to keep that and keep us strong and united. And, you know, to educate ourselves, to say, yes, there are people out there that care about the generations, the younger generations care about the older generations, you know, everybody. It's just, it all works together, and we love to celebrate that. And this is a perfect event to do that.
2: That's great. Cindy?
7: Well, I say come to the parade and look at the joy in all of the children's faces. Yes. That is what community is about, and that is really what life is about. It's our children.
0: Yes.
8: Amen.
2: Wonderful. We can completely concur with you. It's wonderful.
8: Absolutely, 100%. And another really exciting event that's coming up is the Sutherland Throwdown. Next week on Your Cue, we're joined by Terry Brock, organizer of the Sutherland Throwdown and founder of Made for Trades, along with Keith Brooks, general manager of Douglas Electric Cooperative, Travis Pritchett, production manager at Convey, Nick Kennedy, president of the Umpqua Valley Home Builders Association, as we talk about the heart behind this growing community event, bringing people together with barbecue, beer tasting, cornhole, and live music, all with a greater purpose. And so what many may not realize is all the money that is raised from this event goes straight into the community.
0: Yeah.
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4: Talks on hold. I'm Lisa Lacerra, Fox News. The mediators for the U.S.-Iran talks say they're paused for now as Iran observes the death of its supreme leader.
5: Qatari officials say that will likely be after the funeral for Iran's supreme leader, Ayatollah Ali Khamenei. Those ceremonies are set to start this weekend, with the burial taking place on July 9th. The latest technical talks reportedly centered around the full reopening of the Strait of Hormuz, as well as unfreezing Iranian assets. Iran's foreign minister says Tehran and Washington will work to establish a communication channel to discuss any violations of the MOU. Iran's parliament speaker and lead negotiator admitted that nuclear inspections will happen, saying they'll have access to just two sites as of now.
4: Fox's Jeff Paul in Tel Aviv. Iran's supreme leader was killed in a U.S. airstrike in February. This is Iran's joint military command has warned that all oil tankers moving through the Strait of Hormuz must use approved routes or face what they're calling a forceful response. Former Olympic canoe racer David Hearn indicted on felony vandalism charges after he was accused of damaging the reflecting pool of the National Mall. U.S. Attorney Jeanine Pirro says Hearn was confronted by a Park Service employee.
6: Hearn reacted by shouting at that park's employee, saying that she cared too much about the reflecting pool, and why did she even care, since it wasn't her pool.
4: Hearn, who lives in Bethesda, told the Associated Press last month he touched a piece of the liner that was still attached to the side of the pool to see what it felt like, then let go after a park worker told him to. 8 days after the earthquakes in Venezuela, rescuers have pulled a 43-year-old security guard alive from a collapsed basement of a shopping center in the coastal town of La Guaira. 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